0: Sure. You know, people are commenting on the photo we took. I decided to do a photo, a staff photo, instead of the link photo last night when we promoted the game, and you were the one guy not wearing one of those blue shirts.
1: At least I was in the middle. I did kind of balance out. You know, I was.
0: Yeah.
1: I know.
0: Oh.
1: Well, I think it was.
0: Oh, you got the blue shirt, Trey?
2: No, I don't know. I was going to get something else.
0: Oh, you getting the duct tape. Well, you got any Gorilla Glue? You think it would hold it? No way it would. Somebody shove it.
1: Whose head was it on last?
0: I have no idea. It snapped the other day. We got every headset in this radio station broken now, it seems like. College football this weekend as we wrap up the sports. ESPN says we got quite the slate. We got Miami and Clemson. Clemson is the biggest underdog they've ever been under Dabo Swinney, 17.5 at home. How the mighty have fallen, something like that. Alabama taking on Mississippi State, a game we got for you here on WTLS, two ranked teams. It'll be at an 8 o'clock airtime tomorrow morning. You can get up and have coffee and football with the Crimson Tide Sports Network, 11 o'clock kick. Florida travels to Missouri, two ranked teams there. And in Florida, keep it going. Everybody's all over Florida. Those are some of the matchups we've got on the ESPN Family Networks. I guess the biggest game outside the SEC is Ohio State going to Iowa after their win last week. Of course, in the Big House. Can they do it again at home versus Ohio State? I'm saying probably not. What'd he give you? Tape? You think that tape will hold?
2: Athletic tape, man. Yes, athletic tape.
0: I don't think that athletic tape's going to hold that. You got to get something heavier duty than that.
2: Man, you underestimate duct tape.
0: Yeah, well,
2: what's
0: the best tape? What's the strongest tape? Is it Gorilla tape?
2: Gorilla tape.
0: What is that stuff, the Flex Seal? Maybe we'll get some of that. We can get a gallon of water and, you know, see if it'll hold it when we put tape over the top of it.
1: Yeah.
0: Good morning, Linda, watching on Facebook. Hello to Robert. Go Rebels tonight. Yes, homecoming. Jerry, hello to you too. And Candace, Zachary have checked in here in the last few minutes or so. Hope y'all are still watching, and a good day to y'all. I see this operation of a headset over here. You got to get double tape on that.
2: You got to just wrap it, man.
0: He said just wrap it. Don't just put one little piece over it. Yeah. You just keep wrapping.
2: You got to just keep wrapping.
0: I want to see if this holds up. I really do. Uh-oh, he's gotten it twisted up now. It'll never work. It's already broken before you even started. It's not. There's no chance of that making it.
2: Negative Nelly over here. Just wrap it, man. Don't keep doing it.
0: Yeah, just keep going. Don't tear it apart. Just keep on. That's what they do with athletic tape. Just keep rolling around the ankles. Yeah. All right, 7:15, we'll take a break. We'll see if this project works on a broken headphones.
2: Go up here. High. Go up high. With
0: Weather. A slight chance of showers. 50% later, then 30% after that. Don't ask me how that works. It says between 10 and 1, it's just a slight chance. But later this afternoon, 50%. And then tonight, 30%. That's how it works. 91 for the high. Tonight, the low 70. Tomorrow's high. About 88 degrees, a 60% chance of showers and thunderstorms tomorrow, 70% tomorrow night, 100% Sunday. It's going to rain, and it'll be a high of only 79 degrees. Currently, 68.
2: Got it. That's for looking at
0: it. It works.
2: Oh, Negative Nelly over there.
0: It works. It won't last, is what I'm saying. It might work for a little while.
2: It's got flexibility in it.
0: Okay, yeah. Well, maybe you're right. Well, tape them all up. I won't buy any more.
3: The Wake Up Call.
4: This is Clint from First Methodist of Tallahassee. Jesus says that he is our good shepherd, which means for us that when it comes to our spiritual lives, the danger is not that our shepherd will hurt us. The danger is that we will wander away from him or even run away from him. Why would we run from the one who loves us? Well, usually it's because we believe a lie. That God does not really want what is best for us, or that he is keeping some good thing from us. And that is the very lie that was whispered to Adam and Eve in the garden long ago. But when we flee from God, we do not run toward freedom. We run into danger. And here's the good news. God keeps pursuing. He keeps calling us back to his protective care. His voice is always saying to us, come home. Let's pray. Father, forgive me for the times that I wander and draw me back to your care today. Amen.
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22: Yes!

0: Marshall Tucker Band.
1: I never had a damn thing, but what I had, I had to leave it behind.
0: What'd you call it? Southern rock? Is it Southern rock?
2: I was going to ask you if it's yacht rock or would it be Southern rock?
0: That almost, it's almost yacht rock from that song with the flute in there.
2: Yeah.
0: I'm going to type, what genre is Marshall Tucker Band? Let's see what it says. Southern rock.
2: Okay.
0: So they claim. Blending elements of country, blues, jazz, and R&B.
2: Okay.
0: Country rock as well. Blues rock, jazz rock. That's what somebody put on AI. I always like the flute in there. Good morning, Doug. Watching on Facebook. Hope you're well, sir. Brandon and Fahmy in the studio. We'll have the rest of the Friday fun day game coming up in just a bit.
2: They're probably getting their coffee right about now.
0: I think so. I hope so. You know, we were in Troy last night doing the game, obviously. And this popped up the other day. I thought it was interesting. And I was talking to you. I was telling you about how when I used to do a little work in Montgomery, and I drove down one time and had the only time I've had a flat tire on the side of the road was on 231 going to Troy for high school basketball state tournament games. And I did change the flat, which I've never done after that. Thank God I've not had any, you know, more blowouts, but put a spare on and made it there before the game started. But at Troy University, this is always fun. It was Troy State at the time when they did this. They have the most points scored in a basketball game. And do you want to guess how many they scored? And this, I remember this when it happened. I was working again in Montgomery we talked about it quite a bit then. It happened in the 1990s. Take a guess at how many points they scored. And by the way, the opponent scored a ton of points, too. This is kind of like last night. We had offense, they had offense.
2: Is this a high school game?
0: This is college basketball. Oh, college. Okay. This was the Troy State at the time basketball team.
2: I'll say the winning team scored
0: 258 points.
2: Okay.
0: Is that crazy?
2: Jeez.
0: In a basketball. This isn't the NBA either. Mm. You know, and I did the Wilt Chamberlain thing popped up the other day for his 100-point game. And, you know, an NBA game that scores a ton of points is 150 points or something like you said.
2: Yeah.
0: College basketball doesn't have as many minutes, 20-minute halves. 258. Wow. They beat DeVry 258 to 141. Now, they gave up 141 points.
2: I bet it was an exciting game.
0: Oh, man. I mean, they were firing up three-pointers like crazy. Yeah. They had 123 points at halftime. They scored 135 in the second half.
2: It's crazy.
0: 258 to 141. The head coach was Don Maestri. And the box score is what's great. When you look at it, you say, well, some guy must have had 100 points all by himself. You know, Wilt Chamberlain-like, but that's not the case. They just had a whole bunch of guys that scored a whole bunch of points. Their leading scorer was 41. And he... Terry McCord, 16 of 26, 41 points in the game. He made 14 three-pointers. That was the thing. They, as a team, were 51 of 109, almost 50% from three-point land.
2: Wow.
0: Now, 51 points times three, that's 153 points of their 258 was from three. And they just... We're putting it, but they had a 41-point score, a 37-point score. They said, how many guys scored over 20 points? We're basically the entire roster. Everybody that suited up was in double digits. So
2: that's just a back and forth, just brawl there.
0: Well, yeah, and the leading scorer for the game was on the other side. He had 42 points.
2: Yeah.
0: He had 42, and they won by 117 points.
2: What year was that?
0: 92. Yeah, 92. Troy over... DeVry was the opponent of Atlanta. I thought, you remember they used to run those ads on TV, DeVry College or whatever? I don't know that we'll see that one broke. It's like the Wilt Chamberlain thing, 100 points in a game. I'm not sure that we'll see him.
2: Yeah, I don't. That's almost unbelievable.
0: Yeah. Classic ad. Y'all remember this one? Tootsie Roll.

0: Tootsie Roll, what a classic. 1980s. I think they may have started that in the 70s. That looks almost 70s generation there. Tootsie Roll. And they had the Tootsie Roll Center. You remember, how many licks does it take to get to the Tootsie Roll Center? A one, a two. Yeah,
1: a little owl.
0: Yeah, the owl. Yeah. The Tootsie Roll owl.
1: That's about three or four for him.
0: Yeah. Yeah, he always bit into it. Never, nobody, the world may never know. Let's see, Michael Byrd this morning. Good morning, Michael. Great job last night on the game. Thank you. And Troy, we stuck with you all the way to the end. How many people did hang in there till the end that didn't attend, or how many stayed and watched that were at the stadium?
1: Well, you know, Mr. Byrd and his wife have a unique tie to Troy. They were probably just wanted to see the stadium, the field, and all their memories there in the band and all. They may have met, I think, probably met in the band together. Yeah. I don't know, you know.
0: Well, he did say he was at that Troy game. He actually attended it. You can say you were at the most points ever scored in a college basketball game, Michael Byrd. Golly. People said, hey, y'all didn't have – there was no crowd there last night. Well, it really didn't look like much, but I will say this. You can't make that look like you got a big crowd when you're in that state.
1: Yeah.
0: It's just too many seats to fill, and it looks very empty when you don't have, you know, 5,000 people.
1: I was thinking about that last night. It's great to play in a stadium like that, but that, for a high school atmosphere, it's kind of terrible.
0: Yeah.
1: You know?
0: Yeah, it lacked atmosphere.
1: Yeah,
0: and then we mic up everything the best we can, but it's just an empty shell almost, and it just doesn't have the sound. And, of course, they have – their home stands underneath where we were seated. So you couldn't hear a lot going on there either. Most of the band sounds were coming from our band across the way as it was facing us. So
1: I think we probably had about 100 people there.
0: Yeah, it wasn't. I mean, it's not one of our greatest crowds. But again, it's a Thursday night, 7:30 game.
1: Yeah.
0: It got changed to it. And I don't know. I mean, it's a little different playing on Thursday versus Friday. I'm not gonna tell you why we didn't have more, because we always tend to travel well. But, oh, well. All right, we take a break. 7:35 on a Friday wake-up call. 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Coming up next, we'll do some Friday Fun Day games. And we got the latest edition of Family Feud, compliments of Eric Creswell. There it is. Steve Harvey on the cover. It's the Platinum Edition, so we might have some new stuff here for you. Keep listening. You can play along at home if you'd like. More coming up.

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0: I actually know a couple that hike Mount Kilimanjaro.
1: Oh, yeah.
0: I do, yeah.
1: Did he propose on there or something?
0: No, no, they were actually, it was their 30th wedding anniversary trip. They trained for like a year and a half, 2 years to do it.
1: Yeah. I would think you'd need to. Yeah.
0: So what they did, they had a guide and everything, and they'd set up tents and he would cook for them. They had different stops throughout the mountain and, you know, pretty cool.
1: Yeah, they talk about Olympus and Serengeti and all that in this song. The lyrics, I do love the lyrics in this song. Yeah. All the different things. Love the sound. Three boys, she's waiting there for you. And Billboard ranked this song in its top 500 songs. They ranked it 452 of all time.
0: I'd say it's a little higher than that.
1: I would say it's definitely higher. This is one of the greatest songs ever done, man.

0: Only number one hit for Toto. Only song they've ever had at the top of the charts. You know, I had Rosanna and Hold the Line and I Won't Hold You Back, I'll Be Over You. This one was the only one that reached the top of the charts. Number one for 1 week, 1982, when it was released, Africa.
1: Ba-da-bum-bum-ba-dum-bum. You like this song, Brad?
2: Oh, yeah, I love it.
0: Yeah, great song.
1: Do you really? You're not.
2: I do like the song, but I could have guessed all day and never.
1: Do you listen to
0: you
1: music?
0: You didn't know this, my God.
1: Do you listen to music like when you're riding down the road?
2: Nope. Probably. But sometime. Sometime. Now, if my wife's with me, my kids, yeah. Now, when I'm working,
1: yeah.
2: Man, I turn it on and listen to
1: yeah.
2: it.
1: Yeah.
2: I just put it on my phone and let it roll.
0: Toby's right. I think we're getting old. When you say that song's 44 years old, I'd say, yeah, we're getting old.
2: Toby, if you saw the book that he was looking up the information in, you would definitely know we're old.
0: That's just it. I looked up, this song is not a platinum song, but this book's falling apart. You want this book? You got to be careful with it now.
2: Show it up. Show it on the camera.
0: It's 1991, I think.
2: I thought it was like a manual, an operational manual to one of these pieces of equipment when you're looking through it.
0: No, it's
1: copyright 1992. So when this song was just released when this book
0: was 82 is when the song came out.
1: Okay, so 10 years after. Okay.
0: Yeah, this book, you know, it shows if the song was platinum or gold or whatever.
1: Don't
0: I think it was a gold selling record.
1: Be careful.
2: I want everybody in radio.
1: Be careful.
0: Oh, you're showing it. Oh, hang on, I gotta put the camera on you.
1: Hey, look at the price on that thing. Yep. That was an expensive book.
0: How much was it?
1: $20.
2: This 20
0: bucks.
2: Book.
0: This is a great book.
2: Yeah.
0: I got that book. I've had it and I go to it all the time.
2: This is what's in libraries. Libraries. Yep, this is it.
0: Hey, good luck at finding it now. I don't bet you can't even find it. I was in the bookstore the other day. Should have looked for it.
1: We need to get some of that athletic tape on it, like our.
0: Yeah, that's right.
2: Oh, we need a popsicle stick to go with that athletic tape. I tried that one last week.
1: Brooke must be asleep.
2: Man, that was an early call.
0: Well, hey, what's been around longer, that book or our FM transmitter that gets the broadcast to you at the ball games every week? On the sideline. Brad Davis joins us in the studio, of course. Brandon Fobby here, and now the one and only BLT.
3: I walked 2.42 miles this morning.
0: Oh, you got, man, you are talking about us kind of in here belly aching about it being
2: walk 2.4.
0: You know, early, and we got in late and all that, and this guy was up late on the scoreboard show. I heard you last night when we were coming back, and doggone it, you're up walking 2.4 miles this morning. Unbelievable.
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2: Hey, Michael, 2.4 miles is 2 laps on our new walking trail.
1: There you go.
0: Now, Brandon wanted us to do karaoke last night. This song would have been a good one to do, this Toto song. Thank you, Doug. He knew it was Toto. You want to do it now, right here? Because Michael Bird said you did it in the choir back in the day. So you want to do it? Yeah.
1: Which song?
0: I guess Africa by Toto.
1: I did that song. Oh.
0: It is one of Mr. C's favorites over the years. That's what he posted.
1: Okay, yeah, okay.
0: All right, you ready? Brian, you stake the lead, right? You ready? Go, BLT.
3: I don't know this song.
0: Oh. Here, let's see. I'll get you started. Ready, Brian? Oh. Gonna take a lot to drag me away from you. Go ahead, BLT.
3: Don't know it.
0: There's nothing that 100 men or more could ever do. Good. Good, Brian. Take it. I bless the rains down in Africa. Can you say, I bless the rains down in Africa? Come on, Brian. Sing the high notes for us. Brandon, go ahead and show me.
1: I can't do it today.
0: Oh.
1: I got to save my voice for Saturday night.
0: Hey, where's the crew? Is Brooke laying out today?
2: I was just telling Fombie, I thought she was actually in front of me pulling out of subdivision. So I don't. Okay. I don't know where I lost her.
0: The show goes on. I thought we were going to do the feud. We may have to call somebody.
1: It's our new edition, too, right?
0: Yeah, we got a brand new platinum edition of this game. Compliments of Eric Cresswell. There it is. Steve Harvey on the cover. If you're watching on Facebook, that's what he looks like. He's not changed in 25, 30, 40 years. Still got the mustache.
2: So you do. So that's what it just comes in that box, and you use the same box you had before?
0: It's just questions in a box.
2: Okay.
1: With the one I thought Lauren ordered is like that right there.
2: Yeah,
1: so
2: big box.
1: I got to check on that. But thank you, Cresswell, for... We'll see how relevant are, right?
0: And you said your wife has picked up another bat.
1: I think it's more like that.
0: Okay.
1: It's more of a box.
0: Yeah, well, okay.
2: Now, did if Eric's listening, did he buy the jumbo cars just to sort of take a shot at you a little bit? Sort of like, you know, the jumbo phones that the old folks get. And all,
0: I mean, jumbo print, because I can't see. Yeah, jumbo card game. I don't know why it's called jumbo.
1: Hey, you do notice every Friday night, Daniel has to go back to the van to get his glasses.
0: I did leave in the car. it'd be, you know, I print everything as large as I could put it on there for the names. Yeah. So I don't have to put the glasses on and off during the game, but it's not that. Oh, okay. Well, she's unavailable, Brooke. She said we can call her. What do you want to do, BLT? Do you want to call her and put her on with your team, or you want to pick one of these guys? Well, we do need one more, so we might as well.
3: Yeah, Miles. I don't think who else.
0: So you don't want Brooke. Better? You're saying you don't want Brooke.
3: Mm. Yeah.
0: Whoa.
1: Oh.
0: Seriously?
2: Brian, you better check yourself. Son.
1: Yeah, she's probably listening. Hang on. Brian.
0: This is going to be good.
1: Hell yeah.
4: Hello.
0: Do you want to play the game with Brian, or I should ask Brian, do you want to play the game with her?
3: Don't matter.
0: Hmm.
4: What's his other choices that are obviously much better?
1: Oh, she didn't hear them.
0: No, I won't say what he said a minute ago. Okay, moving along. He was looking for another partner, and he always picks you. So what changed, BLT? What's going on here?
4: I don't want to be his partner.
2: Mm-mm. Oh, no. It's so Mm-mm. much. Look, it's like telemarketers. You can tell them no. When somebody walks up to you face to face, it's hard to tell them no. She just told him, no, I don't want to be your partner.
0: Nope. Eric said he did get the jumbo for the old folks so we can see it. And as a matter of fact, I can take the glasses off and read this without. Well,
1: I can still see probably, it from here.
0: Yeah. All right. So pick your partner, Brian.
3: Brooke.
0: All right, pick a team name.
3: Panthers.
0: Brooke, you got to be a Panther.
4: Oh, now it's even worse. Yeah. No, can't do it.
0: All right, Tigers versus
1: coffee.
0: Panthers.
1: Coffee. We need
0: coffee. Yeah, we do need some splashes of coffee. All right, we're ready to go. We'll do Brandon versus Brooke. You ready? Name a device some people just can't figure out how to work.
1: Coffee.
0: Yes.
1: Their cell phone.
0: It's on there. Number 3 out of 5, Brooke.
4: A computer.
0: Number 2 out of 5 answers. Play or pass?
4: What do you want to do, Brian?
3: Play.
0: All right, here we go. Brian, your turn now. Name a device some people just can't figure out how to work.
3: I'm going to say TV.
0: The TV? Nope. I'm sorry. That's a strike. Brooke?
4: The radio.
0: Oh, man. I don't want to have that problem. It's strike 2. BLT, name a device some people just can't figure out how to work.
3: VCR.
2: Oh, guess what? Because the print is big.
0: You saw it. It's on there. I thought this was a new edition. VCR is the number one answer.
1: Wait, think about it. People don't use VCRs. Maybe
0: and this is supposed to be the new game.
2: He was 6 other people would even come up with VCR.
0: Yeah, VCR / DVD player, the number one answer. Only one answer remains, Brooke. The advice that some people just can't figure out how to work.
4: An alarm clock.
0: And the survey says strike 3.
4: I mean, if VCR is on there, come on.
0: You would think. All right, nice. Brandon and Brad.
2: That was when I glanced at the card and he was holding it up over there. That was the only one I saw was video player.
0: He's not going to cheat and give us the other one he saw.
2: I don't know.
1: Let's say, I don't know.
2: What has been given?
0: The VCR, DVD player, computer, cell phone, remote control. Did y'all give remote? Did we give remote?
2: Nope. He said TV.
0: All right. I guess I gave him that. We'll give him that. Okay. All right. But there's only one left. I thought we gave off all but one.
2: What you got? Let's go with alarm. Just go with alarm.
0: Well, she said alarm. But
2: did she? Okay. Yeah,
0: alarm. Right. Clock.
2: Clark, she did.
1: Lawnmower.
2: Lawnmower. Yes.
0: Lawnmower.
1: Weed
0: strike.
1: Eater. Weed eater.
0: Strike. That is tough. GameCube. Was the other answer. All right, round one to the Panthers. Round two, this will be Brian versus Brad. Name an occasion that just wouldn't be the same without hot dogs.
2: What are we?
5: Coffee.
2: Yep. A baseball game.
0: Number one answer, player pass, 5 on the board.
2: That's the only place. That's really the only place they eat hot dogs. Let's pass.
0: He's passing. Brian, you get a chance now. Name an occasion that just wouldn't be the same without hot dogs.
3: Cookout.
0: A cookout. Mm-hmm. It's number 4. Brooke.
4: Did he say baseball game? What about football game?
0: Baseball is number 1. Yes, it's given.
4: What about a football game?
0: A football game. Strike 1. BLT.
3: Hot dog contest.
0: The old hot dog eating competition. Strike 2. An occasion that wouldn't be the same without hot dogs. Brooke, it's up to you.
2: He may have just given the best answer for that question.
0: Yeah, that's true.
4: Yeah. A family reunion.
1: Brooke, you better not bring a hot dog to your family reunion now.
0: Strike.
4: I've never had a family reunion.
0: All right. There are 3 answers remaining. They struck out. What do y'all say?
1: Birthday party.
0: Birthday party. Party's on there as well as wedding and picnic holiday.
1: That's
0: what it said. That's weird, isn't it? Who eats hot dogs at a wedding?
2: I could have saved some money for me.
0: Yeah, right.
2: I could have saved some money on them hot dogs.
0: Yeah, get the cheap ones.
1: You'd have been right. Talked about the rest of your life.
0: But. So we're all even, 1 each. The round 3 Dollar Badge triple winner of this will play for fast money. Oh, back to Brooke versus Brandon. Name something cats and men have in common.
4: What in the world?
1: Coffee.
0: Yeah. Three, two.
1: One. They groom themselves.
0: They groom themselves.
2: Yeah, I see
0: they
2: mommy.
0: Do. Okay, strike.
2: Mommy just laying around, just licking
1: him. Yeah. Well, I'm talking about it. You know, with the.
2: getting those hairs on his leg to lay down.
0: Oh, gosh. There he is again. All right, Brooke. Something cats and men have in common. Can't wait to hear what you have to say on this one.
2: And grooming is off the board.
0: Yeah.
4: They sleep a lot.
0: Number 1 player pass. You got to play.
4: Are you for real?
0: It's number 1. They love to sleep. 5 answers up there. They're playing. Name something. All right, here you go, BLT. Name something cats and men have in common.
2: Are you recording?
0: Yes.
2: Okay.
3: They take both baths.
0: They take both baths.
1: They both take baths.
0: Is that the way it's supposed to be?
1: Yeah.
0: Strike.
2: Man, that would be good to see somebody trying to give a bath. A cat,
0: yeah.
2: Or a cat a bath. That'd be good.
0: Yeah, that's why they lick themselves. Exactly. Brooke, your turn. Name something cats and men have in common.
4: They go to the bathroom a lot. I don't know.
0: They go to the bathroom a lot. That is strike 2. All right, BLT, here you go. Name something cats and men have in common.
3: I'm going to say health conditions.
2: Yeah.
1: Well, specifically, what kind of health condition?
2: Cardiovascular.
3: Like heart disease or...
2: Yep.
0: Strike 3.
2: It's always something close to that. You see how he was studying the car.
0: Name something cats and men have in common. All right. This is for the fast money. Man, you get right. Y'all are playing.
1: I don't purr.
2: I'm thinking it's health related. I'm going with diabetes.
0: You thinking diabetes?
2: Yeah.
1: Okay.
0: What are you going with that? Solid. Is that good enough?
1: That's solid. Whole milk. You know, the milk they drink. You know.
0: Oh, yeah. Yeah. Survey says strive.
2: What was the one there, the medical condition you were?
0: It wasn't. I was just looking. Yeah. I was pausing for effect. They both have cat scratch fever. That's what it was. Says Miles.
1: You want to name that list? I'm interested.
0: There it is. Ready?
1: Yeah.
0: We had sleeping. That was the only one we got. Number one answer. Being lazy was another answer. Mm. They're both sneaky. Cats are sneaky now. Men sneaky. They're hairy. They have whiskers. Finicky or stubborn, and they like being petted. That's what it said. All right, so Brooke and Brian. Brooke, you want to let him go first, and I'll put you on hold for a second?
4: Yeah, that's fine.
0: All right, I'll text you when I'm ready for you to come back on the line. All right, so we put her on hold. And BLT.
2: Okay. You think you can get to 200? You going to do the score?
0: BLT, you think you can get to 200?
3: Yeah.
0: All right, let's see how you do.
2: All right, I'll add it up.
0: See, I told you he's not changed. There's a picture of Steve Harvey on the other box, and he looks the same as that Steve Harvey, the same guy. These games are supposedly 10, 15, 20 years apart or something. I don't know. All right, BLT, you ready, sir?
3: I'm ready.
0: Yeah. Name something that might really annoy Santa when he comes to your house.
3: The lights are on.
0: Name something that reminds you of New Orleans.
3: New Orleans Saints.
0: Name a slang term for someone who's afraid.
3: Of the dark.
0: Excuse me?
3: Of the dark.
0: You're just afraid. Name someone who, and give me a slang term for someone who's afraid.
3: Ghost.
0: Tell me something a police officer would have to run out of. That would hate to run out of.
3: I'm going to say paper.

0: Name something a bank robber needs to do his job.
1: Question again?
0: Name something a bank robber needs to do his job.
1: Don't do it again.
0: All right, let's see. He did name something that might really annoy Santa when he comes to your house. You said lights. Got the lights on. Supposed to turn out the lights. That's a strike. Something that reminds you of New Orleans. You said the Saints. Definitely. Yeah. Oh, my gosh. It's a strike.
2: What?
0: Name a slang term for someone who's afraid. You said ghost. That's a strike. Tell me something a police officer would hate to run out of. He said paper. Strike. Name something a bank robber needs to do his job. And you said, Brian?
2: What did he say on that last one, Fombie?
3: Don't do it again.
0: Don't do it again. He has struck right. out. He is over.
2: I don't know. I can't believe the Saints went on there.
0: Gosh. Doggone. That was just tough breaks there, Brian. I'm sorry. So Brooke is going to have to come up with only 200 points. No sweat. She can do that. It's been done before. Well, cat scratch fever.
4: Michael, am I there?
0: Yes, we got you. You ready? He got you 0 points. So you only have 200 to get.
2: He got you zero.
4: And these questions today.
3: At least you know where you stand, Brooke.
4: All right. Well, you know, somebody said.
0: All right, let's see how you do. All right, here we go. You can do it. Name something that might really annoy Santa when he comes to your house, Santa Claus.
4: A dog.
0: Name something that reminds you of New Orleans.
4: Jazz music.
0: Name a slang term for someone who's afraid.
4: Scaredy cat.
0: Tell me something a police officer would hate to run out of. Paper has been given, by the way.
4: Oh, yeah, that was not what I was thinking. Donuts.
0: Name something a bank robber needs to do his job.
4: A bag.
0: All right.
4: Throw the stuff in.
0: I'll say how you did. You need 200. Something that would really annoy Santa when he comes to your house. You said a dog. 12 points. Something that reminds you of New Orleans. Y'all on the board. First one. Something that reminds you of New Orleans. You said jazz music. Worth 17 points. Slang term for someone who's afraid, scaredy cat. Number one answer, 55 points.
2: 84.
0: 84. Tell me something a police officer would hate to run out of. You said donuts. Worth 3. So you need, 113 points on this one? Let's see how she does. Name something a bank robber needs to do his job. She said a bag for the money worth 8
2: What about
0: points.
2: Mask?
0: Mask was number one. Bullets was number one.
2: Scaredy cat was number one.
0: The thing for Santa, what is he... really annoyed with?
2: No chimney? No fireplace?
0: No chimney was up there. Number one was no cookies or milk.
2: Mm.
0: And what number one thing about New Orleans, anybody?
3: Beignets.
0: Mardi Gras. Yeah, they didn't put beignets on the list. You got to love the beignets at Café du Monde or one of those type places. All right, keep the teams the same, BLT, or change them? We got one more round.
3: I think we got a good thing going. I say we keep
0: stick
3: them
0: with it.
4: Yeah.
0: All right, y'all ready?
2: Let's go with it.
0: Let's do it. All right. Let's go Brian versus Brad round one this time. Name something like coffee that can be murder on your stomach.
2: Coffee.
0: Oh. Yeah. Coffee.
2: Mexican.
0: Mexican food. That's a strike.
2: I'm sorry.
0: I would have thought so. Name something that's like coffee that could be murder on your stomach, BLT.
1: I'm going to say Chinese food.
0: Chinese food. Nope, no Chinese food either. Back to the coffee team. Brandon?
3: Spoiled milk.
0: Ugh.
2: Good. Man, he was specific. He's
0: that's a strike.
2: A little
0: Brooke?
2: Sensitive on that, Nancy.
0: Something like coffee that can be murder on your stomach.
3: Well, I don't think coffee is murder. Okay.
4: Energy drinks.
0: That's a, I guess that's a strike. All right. Back to you, Brad.
2: Sugar.
0: Sugar, that's a strike. BLT.
2: I went with that with the energy drink.
1: I'm going to say
5: chocolate creamer.
0: No. Brandon, if you don't get it here, I'm giving this card to somebody and we'll just check. We'll move on to round two.
3: I can't believe Brian said jalapeno.
0: Jalapeno. Hot pepper, it's up there. All right, play it.
3: We're going to pass.
0: Pass. Mm. Name something that's like coffee that can be murder on your stomach, Brian.
5: I'm going to say spoiled food.
0: Spoiled food strike. Brooke.
4: I don't have a clue.
0: Thanks, Robbie. The comments from the Peanut Gallery are coming in.
4: I'm sure he has an answer too, right?
0: Maybe. No guess?
4: I don't know. I have no idea. All soft right. drinks.
0: Soft drinks, the number one answer is soda pop. Yeah, number one answer is soda pop. What? All right. Yeah.
2: That is wild.
0: All right, so we got that and peppers, BLT.
5: Question again?
0: Something like coffee that can be murder on your stomach.
5: I'm going to say, buttermilk.
0: Buttermilk. Strike. Have they struck out yet? I hope so. Somebody needs to.
2: Is that
4: strike three?
0: Yeah, I don't know. It might not be.
2: Brooke's open, so.
0: Nah, strike. That's right. I think it's only two strikes. Go ahead, Brooke.
4: Carbonated water. I don't know.
0: Carbonated water, that is a strike. Has anybody got one on your team? Y'all got an idea?
2: Man, I don't really know. I mean.
3: Baked beans.
0: Baked beans, yes. Chili or beans on the list. Yes. The other answer is tea, alcohol, and what about this? Coffee. Like coffee that can be murdering your stomach. Coffee was on there. Man, crazy stuff.
3: It's a stimulant to, you know, get things.
0: It is a diuretic, isn't it?
3: Yeah.
0: I think.
3: That's the official.
0: Yeah. Whatever. I need a bathroom one way or another. All right. Ready? We go to round two. This will be, Brandon and Brooke. I think that's right. Name a phrase that contains the word power.
4: Panthers.
0: Yeah.
4: Powerhouse.
0: Powerhouse. Strike.
3: Power line.
0: Power line. Strike.
2: Power. Oh, not me.
0: BLT, name a phrase that contains the word power.
5: Power outage.
0: Power outage. Strike. Brad.
2: Power cord.
0: Power cord. Strike. Brooke.
2: We just don't fit in anymore, fellas.
0: This platinum edition is tough. I'm telling you.
3: See that.
4: Power team.
0: Strike. Brandon, name a phrase or it contains the word power.
3: Power Ranger.
0: There it is. Power Ranger. Number three out of, six. Player pass.
3: We'll pass.
0: Pass. All right, BLT, your turn. Name a phrase that contains the word power.
5: Power raid.
0: Power raid. Strike. Brooke.
4: Power aid.
0: Power aid. That's a strike.
3: He was thinking the drink.
2: That's like that off brand.
0: Power raid. I just realized it.
2: I mean, look at it.
0: Okay, that's like raid, raid. Look, you remember the ad for the bugs, get the bugs out. Raid, power raid.
2: If you find yourself stuck with a power raid, understand it's going to murder that stomach. That's what we should have asked on that.
0: All right, Brooke, Brian, name a phrase that contains the word power.
5: Power line.
0: What? I think was that not given already? Give me something else. I don't know. I don't think so.
2: I can't even see it.
5: Hello?
0: Yeah. Name a phrase that contains the word power.
5: Power tree.
0: Power tree.
5: No, I'm gonna change it to power surge.
3: There you go.
0: Okay. Either way, they're both strikes. All right. So Brandon or Brad. I can work together on this one. Try to steal round two.
3: What about thinking about electronics, like phantom power?
2: Yes.
0: Phantom good Power idea. Survey says strike. The other answer is Black Power, Power Walk, Power to the People, Power of Love. That's the power of love and power too.
2: We definitely don't fit in.
0: All right, here we go. Round three. Only three answers on the board. Brandon and or Brad versus Brian. Name something you can catch. Only three answers on the board.
2: Coffee.
0: Yes.
2: Fish.
0: Catch fish. Number three answer. Brian, name something you can catch.
5: I'm going to say a crab.
0: A crab. That's a strike. Play or pass, Brad?
2: Pass.
0: All right, Brooke. Name something you can catch.
4: A ball.
0: That's the number two answer. Mm. Brian, name something you can catch.
5: Seashells.
0: Seashells.
2: You can. You absolutely can.
0: That's a strike. Brooke, name something you can catch.
4: You can catch a cold.
0: Survey said number one all answer. Right, they have won and swept the round. You can play for Fast Money again. Brooke, you want to do the same thing and just go on hold since it worked so well a moment ago? All right, I'll put you on hold and we'll let
3: this
0: you know.
3: This is a formidable duo here.
0: Oh, boy, they're tough.
3: They're undefeatable.
0: Unbelievable.
2: Is that like a seashell and a
0: seashell? Seashell, seashell, by the seashore.
3: Sally.
0: Ba-da-ba. All right, let's see. Ready, Brian?
5: Ready.
0: All right, here we go. Trying to get to 200 points. You go first. Name something that might be shaky.
5: Shaky dog.
0: Name a movie with a famous theme song.
5: Dalmatians.
0: Name something you wouldn't want to have a view of from your house.
5: A view of snakes.
0: We asked 100 men, if you could choose a new career, what would you most likely be?
5: Professional bowler.
2: Yep.
0: Name a behavior that gives you away when you tell a lie.
5: You grounded.
0: See, I did. Name something that might be shaky. You said a dog. That's a strike. Name a movie. Famous theme song from a movie. What movie was it? It was Dalmatian.
3: 101.
0: And neither way, it's on there. Strike, no strike. Strike on that. Name something you wouldn't want to have a view of from your house. You said?
2: Snakes.
0: Snakes. Snakes. Yeah. I don't want to see those, but that's a strike. 100 men were asked, if you could choose a new career, what would it be? And all of us think the same thing. Pro bowler. What? It's not on the list. Name a behavior that gives you away when you tell a lie.
3: You're grounded.
0: You're grounded. That, yep, too, is a strike. You've done it, Brian, today. You have, two rounds in the Fast Money and two offers, 0 points.
2: I'll tell you what, boys, this new game is tough.
0: It is tough.
2: Does that say advanced jumbo cards over there? Did he get us the advanced edition?
3: What's the age? What's the age grade on that thing?
0: I don't know.
3: For ages what?
0: I don't know. Does it say on those? They always say that, don't they? It says for ages 8 and up. We need to raise that to 80 and up or something. All right. So, all right, Brooke, he got you 0 points. All right, here we go. Ready? We'll do it again. Ready? Name something that might be shaky.
4: Your hands.
0: Name a movie with a famous theme song.
4: Indiana Jones.
0: Name something you wouldn't want to have a view of from your house.
4: A parking lot.
0: We asked 100 men, if you could choose a new career, what would it be? Pro bowler's been given. What'd you say?
4: A movie star.
0: Movie star. Name a behavior that gives you away when you tell a lie.
4: I don't know how to put this into words. I don't know, not one word anyway.
0: You can quit. Do more than one word.
4: You start pacing around.
0: All right, let's say you did. Something might be shaky. You said your hands. Number one answer, 56 points. We might have a shot. Name a movie, famous theme song from a movie. She said Indiana Jones. That's a strike. Number one answer.
2: Top Gun.
0: Rocky was number Rocky. One. Something you wouldn't want to have a view of from your house. You said a parking lot. It didn't make the list. Number one answer was a landfill.
2: I was thinking
3: Mount Dumpmore.
0: Yeah.
3: I was thinking.
0: Well, yeah, I asked 100 men, what would you like to have as a career? You said movie star. That is a strike. Number one answer, just being a business owner. We're not going to get there, unfortunately. Name a behavior gives you away when you tell a lie. She said pacing.
4: Yeah.
0: Let's see. I'm looking for it. I don't see it. Number one answer.
2: Was the eyes, right?
0: Didn't look them in the eye.
2: Yep.
0: Yeah. Doggone it. Well, that's the way it goes sometimes, right? Brooke, thank you.
4: You're welcome. Sorry didn't make it in today.
0: Well, that's all right. We appreciate it. I know it was a late night last night. Thank you very much to you and Brian. Thank you both. Y'all have a great weekend. Thank you, Brandon. He came in early. Appreciate that. Brad, thank you for showing up today. We appreciate it, sir. We'll be live at Louis today. Come and join us for lunch. River Eden Sports. Graham Dunn is headed to Daytona today, so we'll hold down the fort for him for our regular lunchtime gathering at Louis Chicken Fingers here in Tallahassee, 12 till 2. Come on down and see us. Enjoy your weekend, folks.

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1: I'm Ed Donahue with an AP News Minute. Stocks finished the day higher, the Dow up 250 points. The markets rose despite a weak jobs report. Only 29,000 jobs were added last month. The unemployment rate rose slightly. Here's PNC chief economist Gus Fauché.
2: The reason it rose is because we had more people looking for work over the month. That's actually a good sign. We've seen fewer people looking for work in recent months, in part because of restrictions on immigration. But if we see more people entering the labor force, more people looking for work, that means they're encouraged by the job market.
1: Meantime, lawmakers in Iowa have returned to the statehouse to consider expanding state tax incentives. Officials say the change is needed to secure a $15 billion steel plant project for the state because the company wouldn't accept what's currently in law. President Trump announced the plant on Monday. He called it a major economic and national security investment. I'm Ed Donahue.
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4: With SRN News, I'm Keith Peters in Washington. Attorneys for Krista Pike are releasing an update about her condition following Wednesday night's botched execution attempt. They say she remains in critical condition in a Nashville hospital, is unconscious and on a ventilator. Pike is also being treated for swollen, burned, and blistered arms. President Trump is backing Alabama's Republican candidate for governor, Tommy Tuberville. In the latest stop in his midterm push, Trump told supporters in Mobile Friday they have to get out and vote. Trump is pumping up Republican candidates as he celebrates the groundbreaking of Mobile's new $4 billion bridge. On Wall Street, the Dow up by 250 points, the NASDAQ rose 319, the S&P 500 advanced 56. More details at srnnews.com.
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3: With SRN News, I'm Ron Taylor. Making news tonight, President Trump is praising Alabama's Republican candidate for Governor Tommy Tuberville and other midterm candidates in Mobile last night. It's the latest stop in his midterm push. The president told supporters Friday they have to get out and vote. He's pumping up Republican candidates as he celebrates the groundbreaking of Mobile's new $4 billion bridge. Tomorrow, the president will be in Ohio to deliver remarks in Vandalia outside of Dayton. The Fly Dubai co-pilot accused of stabbing the captain of a passenger jet mid-flight was reportedly banned previously from flying over fears he had adopted radical ideological views. He was grounded by Oman Air in 2024 after the airline found that he'd been visiting radical Islamic websites and was assigned to a desk job. The reports indicate officials are now investigating how the Omanian national was cleared to be in the cockpit of the Fly Dubai plane headed for Israel. This is SRN News.
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4: With SRN News, I'm Ron Taylor. President Trump was praising Alabama's Republican candidate for governor, Tommy Tuberville, and other midterm candidates in Mobile last night. In the latest stop in his midterm push, the president told supporters Friday that they need to get out and vote. He's pumping up Republican candidates as he celebrates the groundbreaking of Mobile's new $4 billion bridge. Tomorrow, the president will be in Ohio to deliver remarks in Vandalia, just outside of Dayton. Tennessee death row inmate Krista Pike's attorney says she's unconscious and on a ventilator as of last night. It comes after the failed attempt to execute her earlier in the week. Governor Bill Lee is pausing executions for the rest of the year while a third-party review examines what went wrong. The Fly Dubai co-pilot accused of stabbing the captain of a passenger jet mid-flight was reportedly banned previously from flying over fears he'd been adopting radical ideological views by visiting radical Islamic websites. This is SRN News.
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1: With SRN News, I'm Ron Taylor. President Trump was in Mobile, Alabama last night, praising Alabama's Republican candidate for governor, Tommy Tuberville, and other midterm candidates in the city. The latest stop in his midterm push, the president telling supporters Friday they have to get out and vote. He's pumping up Republican candidates as he celebrates the groundbreaking of Mobile's new $4 billion bridge. Tomorrow, the president will be in Ohio to deliver remarks in Vandalia, just outside of Dayton. Tennessee death row inmate Krista Pike's attorney says she was unconscious and on a ventilator as of last night. This news comes after the failed attempt to execute her this week. Governor Bill Lee is pausing executions for the rest of the year while a third-party review examines what went wrong on Wednesday. New job numbers out, and they are below expectations. The Bureau of Labor Statistics says 29,000 non-farm payroll jobs were created last month, down from 162,000 in August. This is SRN News.
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0: Welcome back to the Ramsey Show in the Fairwinds Credit Union Studio. I'm George Camel. John Deloney is next to me. We're taking your calls at 888-825-5225. James is in Atlanta up next. James, welcome to the show.
1: Oh, what's up, guys? Hey, how y'all doing today?
0: Doing great.
1: Thank you for taking my call. I'm a big fan of the show.
0: Thank you. How can we help?
1: Yeah, man. So, well, my question is really, how can I get a mortgage? How can my wife and I get a mortgage when we don't have a credit score? So a little bit of background. I'm 29. My wife is 27. I left my W-2 job to start a business last year, and my wife left her job to take care of our little one, our little son. And so, you know, we've been going through the process now of trying to get a loan. My income is going to be right at $250,000 this year, and our net worth is, you know, a couple hundred grand. And right now the brokers are telling us and the mortgage lenders are telling us we can't get a loan because we don't have credit cards and we don't really have a credit score. So we don't really have any debt to date. And so I'm trying to figure out why I'm such a bad candidate for a mortgage when I feel like we're in a great financial position. So I would just love to get some advice.
0: I love it, man. Well, you guys are crushing it. I'm so proud of you. Just hearing your numbers and your story is so impressive. How long have you been making this kind of money?
1: It's been probably about the last 2 years, 2.5 years.
0: Fantastic.
2: And just so you know, you're talking to two guys who have both got mortgages with indeterminate credit scores.
0: So you've been barking up the wrong tree, as they say. There are lenders that do this, and the ones that don't do it act like you are an alien from a different planet. So they don't know what to do except follow the broken system that they know, which is, can I just put your information in and pop up a credit score to then grant you the loan? So what you're looking for is something called a no-score loan, and it's a process called manual underwriting. Have you heard of that?
1: I have heard of it. I don't know much about it.
0: Okay. So what it does, instead, you know, back in the day, I'm talking like 1987, they didn't have credit scores. So what you had to do was go to the bank, and you had a relationship with that bank, and they looked at all your numbers, your tax returns, your income, all of that, your utility bills. Can you pay your bills on time? And they would grant you the loan. So it's a similar process. They look for proof of payments. They're going to look for verification of income. For you, being self-employed, it's going to be even more important. So they're going to pull your tax returns. Do you guys rent right now?
1: Yes, we rent.
0: Do you have at least 12 months of documented on-time payments for rent?
1: Absolutely.
0: Great. Do you have 12-month history of checking and savings statements?
1: Yeah, for sure.
0: Do you have proof that you pay your phone bills and utility bills on time? Insurance payments on time?
1: Of course.
2: Ta-da! Right.
0: Do you
2: 100%.
0: Have a solid down payment?
1: Yes. Yeah, we have a good down payment.
2: Done.
0: Ding, ding, ding. So if you do this on a 15-year fixed rate where the mortgage is no more than a quarter of your take-home pay, how much house can that buy you today or at the time you want to buy this house?
1: Yeah, I mean, we should be able to get at least, you know, $300,000, $350,000.
2: Easy.
1: At that rate.
2: Done.
0: Amazing.
2: Done.
0: How much do you have saved right now for the house just on its own without your emergency fund?
1: So you're telling me I don't have to rent and take out more credit cards to
2: no.
1: get this loan?
0: No. If you just gave you the actual checklist that they would walk you through if you called up Churchill Mortgage today, which are the people that we've recommend in the space because they specialize in these no-score loans, while other lenders and even real estate agents have no clue how to do this or they just don't.
2: And James, listen to me. I got a no-score mortgage from Churchill while sitting in this seat. Okay? It's possible because I've done it.
0: And it's not because John's special, although
2: no.
0: he is very special. It's just because they they're willing to go through the work. And most lenders just don't want to do it because it is manual. It's not automated through a credit score. So as long as you check those boxes, a lot of people call and say, whoa, I didn't know. Well, yeah, you need on-time rental history. You need proof of income that's stable. You need proof that you've paid other bills on time. But as long as you have that and you choose a good fixed-rate mortgage with a solid down payment, you're going to be a great candidate for this.
2: Great candidate.
1: I should be able to get $40,000 or $50,000 to put down.
0: That's awesome, man.
2: Great.
0: Way to go.
2: Yeah.
0: So call up Churchill, and here's what they'll do. They'll pre-approve you. And that will get you through the process to where when you actually want to go buy that house, it's going to be so much easier than starting from scratch. So call them up or jump on ChurchillMortgage.com and get in touch with them, man. Great question.
2: Yeah, good.
0: I'm inspired
2: again,
0: by him.
2: Good for you for crushing it in your personal business, man. That's
0: awesome. Way to get punished for just not playing a stupid game of a credit score where you pay off your debt and your score goes down. That makes
2: sense.
0: Well,
2: I think people are on something as big as a home purchase, especially for a first-time home buyer. I think it's a shock to people, not only about the credit score thing, but It's a shock that nobody cares about you. You are a number in an algorithm in a spreadsheet. And if you don't meet, if you meet this number, here you go. If you don't meet, and it's like, no, I'm a guy. I'm clearly doing a great job. I've got a good marriage. I don't care. What's that number? I'm going to plug you into a formula. And I don't know. It surprises me still that it's behind the scenes, even though the commercials have smiling people and they're all shaking your hand. Nobody, they don't care. They just want a number to plug into a number to plug into a number. And my experience with Churchill, it's yes, they're a sponsor of the show, but my personal experience is they're real people, and they listen to me, and they say, hey, I need this form. I need this piece of paper. Let me see this. But they're great. They work with me. They're humans. They treat me like a human. So
0: that's right.
2: So I love it.
0: And a lot of people think, well, it's going to take me so much more time. It's going to be so much more expensive. And that's a bunch of hoopla, because it's not true.
2: Yeah.
0: It's really not that much work if you find someone who knows what they're doing.
2: And who will actually do it and treat you like a human and not a,
0: exactly,
2: not a number.
0: The other pushback I find funny is people, they get mad at us because they go, wait, once you get a mortgage, you're going to have a credit score. So what was the point? And I'm going, the point wasn't the goal of a zero credit score. The point was to opt out of a broken financial system where you have to stay in debt and keep all of your credit accounts open to quote unquote win.
2: Right. So it's kind of like saying, I'm going to drive the speed limit. Well, that police officer over there just gunned me. Yeah, but that's between him and his, like, I'm not playing the game. I'm not worried about getting a ticket because I'm, you know what I mean? It's like, somebody's going to be scoring you over here. They can knock their lights out. I'm not participating in that.
0: That's right. And if you follow our plan, you're going to pay off your mortgage early, and then your credit score will soon disappear once again. So that's what happened to me.
2: Again.
0: And now I don't have to think about it. I don't have to download a stupid app to keep up with my credit score to then get mad and confused as to why it's going up or down. It just doesn't matter. And I still get great insurance rates. People also complain about that, John. They say, well, without a credit score, you're not going to be able to get a job. I'm like, no, they're pulling your credit report when you get a job, not your credit score. And that's to make sure that you don't have a bankruptcy or you don't have bad debts, because they don't want to take that on. That's a risk for them. So that's what they're looking for. And so all the angles, like, well, it's going to affect all these parts of your life. I'm going, it doesn't.
2: And I would love to have a candidate who's coming to work for me that, if I happen to work for a place that pulled credit score, because I'm going to put you in a job with high responsibility where I need to see if you can manage stuff. And the business decides to pull your credit report as part of their fact finding on that. And I was to say, hey, you have a zero score. Tell me about that. And the candidate smiled and said, yeah, 10 years ago, I decided I don't want anyone to tell me what to do financially. And so I don't owe anybody any money.
0: Oh, yeah.
2: I would hire that guy on the spot.
0: That's right. And the last one we get is renting an apartment. And having actually done this multiple times with multiple apartments, some of them corporate complexes, some of them landlords, all they really want to know is, can you pay? Do you actually have the income? And are you a criminal? Outside of that, you might have a slightly higher deposit that you'll get back once you move out. But it was such a nothing burger after everyone told me, you'll never be able to live anywhere without a credit score. You'll rue the day. I'm alive to tell the tale, guys.

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0: For 7 days, the Ramsey personalities and I are taking over an entire ship with 2,500 Ramsey people like you in the Western Caribbean. 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
1: Hey guys, Rachel Cruz here. 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
0: Hey guys, Dave Ramsey here. 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
1: Top of the afternoon, you guys. How you doing?
0: We're doing great.
2: What's up, man?
1: Okay. I was reaching out because I'm currently a college student. I'm 19 years old. And my first year of college, I decided I wanted to start a business, and I started selling cologne and perfume. I made enough money thinking I could buy a new car, which is what I did. Unfortunately, I fell into that. I succumbed to that, oh, I deserve it. Mm-hmm. I heard you mention in the previous video, just keep grinding. And I bought a new car. Right now, the car payment is about $759 per month. The insurance is $180, and then my phone bill. So my every month expense is $1,000 and $1,011. I'm currently in the space where I'm trying to figure out whether I should continuously pay this or voluntarily give the car up. I did complete baby step one. Nice. I use the car every day for DoorDash and landscaping, and I also still do my perfume business here in college. But it's causing a lot of stress.
3: Yeah.
1: Because I have that feeling where I have to work every single day on top of school. I'm a full-time, college student. So, it's a little bit stressful, and I'm trying to figure out whether I should continue down this road or pivot now and, pursue something else.
3: Yeah. So, dude, I'm so glad you're recognizing this at 19. I didn't recognize this till I was way older than you. So, you're ahead of the game. Just knowing, I don't ever want to be in this situation again. And stress is real, man. I've made dumb car purchases, too, so I'm right here with you. What's the car worth?
1: I took it to a dealership. They overcharged me about $5,000 on the car because I was young and moving fast. So he said I'm about $5,000 in negative equity. He said they were willing to give me about $20,000 for the car.
0: Is this the same dealership you bought it from?
1: No, this was a same Honda, but not the same dealership, though.
3: So if a dealer is telling you you're five under, my guess is you could sell it on Facebook Marketplace and basically walk away even.
0: Because have you looked up the private party value?
3: Because
0: the dealerships are going to lowball you every time because they got to make their profit.
3: So if you go to Kelley Blue Book and look at personal sale. And you're a hustler. You know how to sell, dude. That's what you do for a living. So you're good at this. I can almost guarantee you, if they're just telling you you're five under, you can get real close, if not even, Steven. Get somebody to buy this car from you, take it off your hands. You take care of it. I know you do. And you can walk away, man.
1: Okay. So you said Kelley Blue Book. I haven't heard of that.
3: KBB.com. It's basically the one publication that everyone goes to for the price of a used car, a new car. And it's got little meter on it that says like what kind of condition is the car in, and it has a dealer trade-in value, a dealer for sale value, but also has a private sale value.
0: And that's the one you want because you're going to get more for it, but it's also more hassle because you got to sell it yourself instead of just dropping it off at the dealership. But your best way out of this is not a repo, whether
3: Don't
0: it's voluntary
3: do that, please.
0: Or involuntary. Because here's what happens, Alonzo: they're not just going to get you out of the loan. You're going to be on the hook for the difference. It's called a deficiency balance. They're going to go sell that car at auction for $10,000, and you're still going to be on the hook for the other $10,000. So it doesn't actually solve your problems. What would solve it is coming up with the difference. So whether that's your savings or even a personal loan from a credit union, if you can come up with the difference to clear the title and get rid of that car, that'll free up that payment, the insurance, and get you breathing again.
3: And if you listen to the show very much or seen our videos, you know that we – or like one of our main reasons for existing is helping people get out of debt. But I'm okay if you go down to a local credit union and show them how hard you're working, all this, and let's say you are able to find a buyer for 24 and you owe 25 for getting a small loan for $1,000, the difference plus $3,000, so you can buy yourself, dude, just an embarrassing sophomore in college car to get you to and from, and always worried it's going to break down on you. And now you've got $4,000 to pay off, and you can hustle up some business because you don't mind grinding. You can do that and be out of this thing in no time.
0: Could you get by without a car for now?
1: Definitely.
3: Oh, cool. That's even better. Use it.
1: I definitely can. I do use it. Like, I don't really use it for personal. It's mainly
0: you're using it to make money, to pay the payment.
1: Exactly.
0: Which is insane as it sounds, right? Who's the lender?
1: Yeah, that,
0: who do you owe the loan to?
1: So I owe the loan to Executor.
0: Okay.
1: And I want to ask a question because I know you said to sell it. So I put about 22,000 miles on it.
3: I
1: just got it last December.
3: That's great. That's nothing.
1: Okay.
3: That's basically a new car. That's great, man. And it's a Honda, you said?
1: It's a Honda. I made sure to get, oil change and everything.
3: Yeah, dude, Honda with 22,000 miles is a brand new Honda. That car's going to last somebody
0: and
3: for a decade.
0: Great resale value on those cars.
3: Great resale value.
0: So you got this, man. You got the work ethic. Please don't let it repo. Keep making the payments. Keep up with the payments no matter what it takes. But the goal is come up with the difference that's owed, and then you can sell this thing outright.
3: But go to KBB.com. And Alonzo, can we make a commitment together?
1: Yes, definitely.
3: Like, I hear promise in you, okay? I don't know a lot of 19-year-olds that are going to school full-time and also working multiple side hustles. And the stress you feel opening your eyes before you feed yourself, before you clothe yourself, you owe the world $1,000-plus bucks a month, right? That's stress. Yeah. Let's make a commitment now. You're too valuable to the world that my kids are inheriting, okay? I need guys like you out there grinding, pushing, and changing the world for the better. Make a commitment now. I will never be owned by somebody else again. I'm never going to borrow money again.
1: I will never be on. I'm writing this down, by the way. But I will never, ever, ever in this world be owned by somebody else.
3: There you go.
1: Because essentially, like you said, it's not about the money. It's about the time.
3: That's it. And the peace, man. You're 19. And I know this isn't cool to say. I want you to enjoy college too, right?
1: Exactly right.
3: I want you to be able to go on a date and not be having to work 7 jobs to pay for the car that's just gets you more jobs, right?
1: Exactly.
3: So, yeah, yes, get on KBB. Just get that thing sold, man. And if you have to borrow a tiny amount of money from a local credit union to cover the difference between what you owe and what they're going to pay you, great. And get that thing paid off ASAP and you be in the control of your life for the rest of your life. It's good. It's an honor to talk to you, brother.
1: I appreciate you guys muchly. And please keep doing what you guys are doing. And I'll be probably listening to the show later on today.
3: That's all awesome. I love, man.
0: Can I also ask, who's buying perfume? I'm just most impressed that you're able to sell perfume and cologne in 2026, man to man.
3: Dude, he's on a college campus. Those guys smell terrible. They don't bathe.
1: Best place on earth. I came down here and struck a gold mine.
3: Yes.
1: It's about how you pitch it to the people. And
0: do you buy it like wholesale and it's just sitting in the trunk of your car?
3: Or do you make it in your bathtub?
1: No, you know what's so crazy? I have a strategic method of marketing. So I have like a bandana. It looks like an army of bullets, but it's not. People get confused all the time. And they be like, bro, what is that on your chest? And that's how I get them most of the times. I walk around with like
0: you got like a visual cue that gets them talking, and now you got a conversation starter.
1: Exactly.
3: Dude.
1: Exactly.
0: You're going to crush in sales, Alonzo. I don't know what you're in school for, but you may want to just drop out and go full-time sales.
3: Go sales, man. You got it. And, yeah. George, few places where you're going to find more people in one area that don't bathe regularly than in a dude's
0: that
3: dorm.
0: Desperately looking for a date.
3: Yes.
0: And now Alonzo's smelling good over here. They're going, what are you wearing, dude?
3: Exactly. Well, and they're ready to move away from Axe body spray or whatever to cologne. That's what's up. Good
0: what's
3: job,
0: your favorite,
3: Alonzo,
0: before we go? Give us your best cologne right now. What's the one that's in?
1: The best cologne is Kenneth Cole Black.
0: All right.
1: Never go wrong.
0: Listen, that's from a cool guy, John, so now I know what to go buy.
3: Here's what's so funny. I can almost guarantee between breaks, George is going to be online buying Kenneth Cole Black.
0: Your boy's going to be Googling. I might buy from Alonzo at this point. I feel like
3: nice.
0: He deserves the sale. Way to go, man. You got this. Call us back if you need anything else.

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5: 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Yes, put it down. 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

0: normal is broke and common sense is weird. So we're here to help you transform your life. From the Ramsey Network and the Fairwinds Credit Union Studio, this is The Ramsey Show. I'm George Camel, joined by Dr. John Deloney. We're taking your calls at 888-825-5225. That's the only way to jump into the conversation. John is in Chicago up first. What's going on, John?
1: Hey, good afternoon, gentlemen. Thanks for getting me on the line here.
2: Sure. You bet, man. What's up?
1: Okay, so my wife and I, we are in baby step three and looking to the future, wanting to put our money in the best place for growth, but also security. And, you know, if you talk to anybody, with the state of the world right now, confidence in the dollar, we're just wanting to, you know, to make sure that it's in a place that's not just going to evaporate, basically. So wondering, is it worth investing in the stock market instead of tangible assets, let's say gold, silver, land, that sort of thing?
2: Great question, man. Thanks for asking that. I know that's in every internet news feed and lots of...
0: Yeah, when you say everyone and like everyone believes this, are you seeing headlines, the social media scrolling, or is this people in your actual physical circles?
1: It's more headlines, news feed. I think it's probably just coming through pretty heavily on what I'm seeing on social media and who I talk to in my workplace, that sort of thing.
2: So I can speak George's man. He is the investment guru. I'm not, but I can speak to the last I checked the dollar is actually up in the short term. Strangely, it has been pulled from the Reserve Bank on a percentage basis more than it has been in the past, which says that the rest of the world is saying, we don't know if we can trust you guys. Y'all owe a lot of money, like those kind of things. But even foreign currencies get converted to dollars at some point. So all that to say is you're talking about such a structural – it's kind of like, how do we prepare if suddenly we all start breathing hydrogen instead of oxygen? Right? Like it would be such a shift that this is me personally. I don't have one penny in gold because if we switch from hydrogen to oxygen, I don't know what I would do with a bag of yellow rocks. You get what I'm saying?
1: Right.
2: I don't know that would be the thing that saves me at that point because you're talking about such a sea change.
1: It would have to be cataclysmic and
2: it would be it simply would be right. Okay. If every country in the world stopped taking the dollar, you're talking such a cataclysmic shift that it's like getting hit by a meteorite, as one of my buddies who works in banking once said. He's like, dude, that's a meteorite situation. And so, but I do, man, I'm with you in when I feel all this instability, all the uncertainty. Like, I've long joked like that when I put money into my into mutual funds, when I put it into retirement accounts, I don't know if it's going to be there. You know what I mean? And that's just sure, that's called risk, right? And when I've got kids, I've got my own like, man, I often am checking in with George, checking in with Dave, like, this is right? So that you're feeling, dude, I'm there with you. I get it totally. And I think that's the risk part of investing. And whenever I'm looking at what could happen, honestly, the only thing, and it feels trite, George, the only thing I've got is to look back on history and say, here's how this has worked. And that's not always it's almost never a fail-proof safe, like a fail-safe way of looking at the future, but it's all I got. It's the tool I got, right?
0: So there's two discussions here. One, the dollar's going to go to zero. The stock market will collapse. That's just not going to happen. So now we can talk about inflation. That's really what you're talking about. Hey, inflation.
1: Trying to beat inflation.
0: Yeah,
1: inflation
0: average is 3%.
2: Yeah.
0: You're right. We should not keep our money under a mattress. Let's put it somewhere that's going to grow. But now you're saying, I don't trust the stock market. And that's a separate, deeper discussion. Okay. I still think investing in the stock market is worth it. In fact, that's the only place I invest. I own my primary home free and clear, and I have my money in retirement and outside of retirement in index funds and mutual funds. My life is that simple. I have great confidence. And the S&P 500, which is the benchmark for the U.S. stock market, top 500 companies, it's up 12.5% year to date. Even with everything happening in the world, I'm putting this in big air quotes, even with wars going on, inflation rampant, the U.S. economy just keeps on going.
2: And will there be downturns? 1,000% yes. That's the ride on a roller coaster.
0: Could there be
2: right?
0: a 25%
1: that's why
0: you
1: keep dip? It in there, right?
0: Sure, but you're not taking all your money out in a single year based on a dip.
1: Right.
0: So just ride the wave, man, because my money has grown exponentially in the stock market over the last, 12 years I've been investing. And so if you're not investing, you're extra screwed. The only way to beat inflation is to invest. But I would not do it in alternative assets and commodities like gold and crypto. I just personally don't do that. It's too volatile. If you're trying to reduce anxiety, that's not the play.
1: Yeah. No, crypto has always been kind of a little suspect for me. It hasn't made a whole lot of sense. Gold, that's one thing. But
0: Hindsight's 2020. Yeah. If you invested in crypto, in Bitcoin 15 years ago, you wouldn't be calling the show. You would own the building. So it's just... Yeah. I wish I could go back and get Uber on day one, but, I just dollar cost average into the stock market. Same amount every month out of every paycheck, and it's boring and it's slow, but I sleep better. And the other piece is just turn off the headlines. What good are they doing you at this point?
2: That's the part – and by the way, to branch off of George, I have bought land. That's a thing for me.
0: Deloney loves dirt.
2: And I love dirt, yeah. And
0: some call him a dirt bag, in fact.
2: quite a few
1: people
2: do.
1: Believe.
2: But I do like it. And yeah. I like to tell myself, no, it's for recreation, for kids, it's for my friends when they come up.
1: Yeah.
2: But also it's kind of a little if it all goes down, I got a place to go, right? So I'm gonna do that in the right way. I'm gonna do that with cash.
1: Yeah.
2: Right. I'm gonna do that after I've secured I've got my own emergency fund for things that I know are going to happen, like the air conditioner is going to go out, I'm gonna need a new fridge, things like that. And I'll tell you, the way I've handled, rightly or wrongly, the way I've handled the anxiety that you're expressing, that George is talking about, is I made a commitment when I started retirement funding after a long conversation with the CFO of a big company back in Texas when I was going to pull it all out and beat the market and do this and all that, is I'm going to put money in retirement, and I'm committed to the end of that ride. Kind of like going to Disneyland, getting on the roller coaster. I'm just not going to jump off of it. So if there's not an end to this thing and we all fly off into space and then crash to the ground, I got on, right? So
1: yeah.
2: I'm just not going to. I've committed, I'm putting it in there, and I'm not going to take it out. So I'm just along for the ride now.
1: That's encouraging. Yeah, we're, we've had our fair share of time not having what we need and want to make sure that our future's set up for success. And the best way to do that seems to be the market. But I really appreciate it.
2: And also, double click on that. The market, yes, long term, but a way to quell anxiety in the present is to not owe anybody any money. And I know that sounds cheesy because we're Ramsey and that's all we ever say. If you don't owe anybody anything, you don't have a house payment, I promise you the anxiety overall goes down every single time.
0: Yeah, you want to be on the right side of that, earning interest instead of paying it, and you will sleep better at night. Congrats on making it to baby step 3. Keep going, man.

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0: Most people know me as the guy who did stupid with a lot of zeros on the end. 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

0: Sarah's in Tampa, Florida up next. 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
1: Hey, guys. Thank you so much for taking my call.
0: Sure. How can we help?
1: So I have an issue with my mom. Last year, she lost her job, and sadly, she has not been able to find work, even though she's been trying, having interviews. The issue is that she will not change her spending habits. She won't budget. She won't listen to any advice. Trying to help her is like pulling a mule out of concrete, and my husband and I just don't know what to do. We've just kind of thrown up our hands and said, okay, she's just going to do whatever she wants to do, and we just don't know what to do.
2: Is there anything other than throwing your hands up that you think you could do?
1: Honest, I feel like we've exhausted everything to try to help her. We've sat down with her. Family members have sat down with her, family friends. In the beginning of last year, she even did the financial piece, and that didn't change her spending habits even then when she had a job.
2: Yeah.
1: We just don't know how to convince her to, like, change her spending habits to make her situation better. Her only income is her Social Security, and she goes into the negative every single time, and yet she's crying. She doesn't have money for gas and this, and it's like, well, if you'd stop getting your nails done and buying expensive groceries, you would probably be able to have extra money, but she won't listen.
2: Does she have somebody, you or your siblings, does she have people bailing her out all the time?
1: I think she has like a longtime friend that I think she has asked for money from here and there. She has asked to borrow money from us now and again. And then it's like, well, when I get my Social Security check, I'll pay you back.
2: Did y'all give it to her?
1: You know, stuff like that. We do only because we know that she does pay back when that check comes in. But, that's the extent of it.
0: What does she make?
1: Her Social Security is like $1,588 a month, somewhere around there.
0: Yikes. How does she pay rent or her mortgage?
1: She pays it with her Social Security check and everything else. Like, she's constantly in the negative. Hmm. And, you know, she gets behind on her bills.
0: She's even paying you back for money she borrowed if she's in the negative every month just trying to cover her own bills.
1: Yeah, because as soon as that check lands, like, she'll pay us back the $40 we loaned her for gas money or whatever. And then, you know, we've even offered, like, we'll manage your bills for you. Like, you know, just give us password. We'll take care of it. And she won't do it.
0: Is she renting?
1: She lives with us. So she's been living with us for the last 4 years.
0: Well, you buried the lead there. So she's got free housing.
1: Oh, I'm sorry. No, she does not.
0: So she's not going to be homeless. I'm just trying to figure out how do we just set her up to where she's got food, shelter, utilities, transportation, and anything else is by the wayside.
2: Because here's the path toward, like, the starting line for you and your husband not losing your own minds and your own marriage in this conflict is autonomy, agency, that's the nerd word. Y'all two are in the driver's seat. Y'all make the choices. Y'all make the decisions. And number two is choosing reality. Trafficking in, here's what is real. Not what we hope, not what we wish, all that kind of stuff. And so what you're telling me is she already lives with you. No matter what you do, she's not going to change. And so the only people that you can change right now are you and your husband. And you can't even change him. You can change yourself. You can decide, I'm going to show up as this person. The only thing I will ask you to do, I'll plead with you, is if you're going to give your mom money, A, don't ever loan it to her, because that just you start, even if you don't want to, you start eyeballing, oh, you went and did this, oh, you went and did that, or why'd you buy this? You owe me $40. Like, don't put yourself in that position or her. If you're going to give her $50, give her $50. And I think it's best done at the beginning of you and your husband sit down and say, okay, here's reality. What are we going to contribute and how much, if any? And then y'all sit down, clear as kind, you sit down with your mom and say, here's the new reality. We're going to give you $100 a month and you're going to live here and we're moving on. Or we're going to let you live here rent-free because you're mom and we're not kicking you in the street. Or your time here is over. You got to live with your decision, right? So y'all get to where you're going to be, own your decisions, and then based in reality, and then move forward. Because right now what you're doing is you're banging your head up against a problem. And I can't think of few things other than the loss of somebody like through death or separation, I can't think of many more things that are more heartbreaking than when somebody you love needs help and they won't accept your help.
1: Mm-hmm.
2: It's heartbreaking. It's a season of grief. I would love to love my mom in this way, and she refuses to allow it. So then after that mm-hmm. point, all I can choose is who I'm going to be and what I'm going to do next.
1: Right.
0: Was there any agreement when she moved in of here's how this is going to go?
1: Yes. So we sat down with her and we made a written agreement that
2: good
1: the
2: for
1: first
2: you.
1: Year with us would, yeah, well, because she has decades long of bad spending habits. So the agreement was the first year would actually be rent free. The deal was, though, we would have to manage her bills and help her get out of debt, which we did. We helped her, you know, or it was her money because she had a job. But, like, we made sure that her bills got paid on time, no car payments. So she doesn't have any debt. So that's good. But then after that first year, she would start paying rent and contributing to the household. And so that was our written agreement, and she stuck to it. But like I said, she lost her job a year ago, hasn't been able to find work, but she still gets her nails done. She still does streaming services, you know, just things that she doesn't need that.
2: And so
1: on
2: the other side of any written agreement, there has to be an or what. So what is y'all's mm-hmm. or what? You're going to evict her?
1: No.
2: Okay. And listen, yeah. I wouldn't evict my mom either. So there's no shade here.
1: Right.
2: Well, I just want you to own, like, we had this plan, but we didn't think through the or what. And basically, your mom's calling your bluff. They're not going to kick me out. And if you're not going to kick her out, then don't kick her out. But don't sit there and stew over, we have this agreement that she's not following, because y'all didn't have the or what attached to that agreement.
1: Yeah.
2: And I applaud you. You're a hero to me for even sitting down and getting a written agreement, like, in the first place. Most people never do that with their aging parents. So good for you.
0: Are you guys in a good place financially?
1: I mean, we do make good money. However, we do have debt of our own. We are doing the snowball effect. My husband has two jobs. I'm trying to get a second job so we can pay down that rent. We would love to. And to be clear, too, we invited her to live with us when a situation became difficult for her. We felt that it was a biblical right thing to do. So that was why we even agreed for her to live with us in the first place. But we're trying to get our own debt paid off. We would love to get in a place financially where we could just support her so she could just live her life and not even have to worry about – I mean, she's 77. She should be retired.
2: Wow.
1: But she doesn't have retirement. She doesn't have anything. Because of the decisions she's made throughout her life.
2: Right.
1: We would love to be able to just support her, but we can't. So we're in the baby step number one. We're trying to snowball our debt, working two jobs.
0: And she knows all of this? You've sat down and
1: does.
0: Said all
1: mm-hmm.
0: of this to her. She understands the full situation.
1: She does.
0: And does she have her own debit card? How is she spending money? Does she have access to a credit card?
1: I don't know if she has access to a credit card, but she does have her own debit card. Yeah.
0: Okay, I would make sure she doesn't have access to a credit card. That way we can limit the damage. And I would consider creating a situation where you give her, like, her envelope of her budget for the month with cash or your own debit card where you can control the funding of it so that she doesn't damage her own finances. That might be a good compromise where she still has some autonomy, but she's not going to go out there blowing her Social Security check every single month.
1: So to be clear, we should kind of do an or else. You know, kind of situation with her to basically force her hand because nothing she's done has allowed us.
0: And you can do
1: that
0: because she lives with you. You are holding some cards here.
2: Yeah, it's either make peace with your situation and stop going to bed angry. That's a choice. Or, have an or what. We're going to give you $50 at the beginning of a month and there will be no more money. Don't ask. Right? And so you get to control what you do in this situation. And by the way, I hate this for you. I hate this for everyone involved.

Hey guys, it's Rachel Cruz. I don't know about y'all, but I can build something up in my head until it feels way harder than it really is. I'll convince myself it's going to take forever, be super complicated, or cost a fortune. Then I finally sit down to do it, and I wonder why I waited so long. Making a will might be one of those things for you, and that is why I love Mama Bear Legal Forms. They've taken something that feels very overwhelming and made it simple.

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1: When you're stuck in a cycle with money, you know, two steps forward, one step back, it can feel like you're losing your mind. But you're not alone. And trust me, you're not crazy. When my husband Sam and I were broke, paying off $460,000 of debt, listen, finding enough loose change just to buy an iced coffee so I wouldn't overdraw the account, I tell you, that was a well-developed skill. Man, we were so stuck. But that's why I wrote my brand new book, What No One Tells You About Money. 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Now that's the part no one's been talking about until now. 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
2: Hey guys, Rachel Cruz here. 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
3: 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I've made plenty of dumb decisions with zeros on the end. I know. 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Choose an agent who's been doing this stuff at the top of their game every day for years, not some rookie who just got their real estate license. Buying a home is way too big of a deal. You need to demand excellence. That's exactly what we do with the agents who earn the right to be called Ramsey Trusted. To

0: James is in St. Louis up next. James, welcome to the show. How can we help?
1: So I am wondering, I have nothing invested. I'm wondering if I should, 43 years old, and wondering if I should do a Roth IRA at this point or just an individual brokerage account.
0: Why are you using both of those options? Why the brokerage account?
1: The thing I don't like about an IRA is I don't like not being able to get to the money if I need it.
0: Well, you're 43. What would you use the money for before you're 60?
1: Well, it'd be one of those, like, if I lose my job or something and need it, then I just want to have access to it, basically.
0: Okay, so in case of emergency, you'd want to have some cash. Can we build you an emergency fund that does that in a high-yield savings account?
1: I currently have $10,000 saved.
0: Okay.
1: And I have no debt.
0: Good. So what would be 6 months of expenses for you? Let's say you lost your job and for 6 months you couldn't find one.
1: I would need, I had that somewhere and I lost that.
0: $20,000, $30,000?
1: It would actually be the $10,000 would cover 6 months.
0: That's not mathematically possible.
2: Unless you have no house payment, no car payment.
1: Right, I have no house payment.
0: Is the house paid off?
1: Yes.
0: Wow. Okay. So you're in a good spot then because you can invest as much as you want. What's your household income?
1: It is $40,000.
0: Okay, so $40,000 a year, and how do you have a paid-off house? I'm curious.
1: I would be an inheritance.
0: Okay. All right, so we recommend investing 15% until the house is paid off, but after that, you can invest even more. So in your situation where you want to make up for lost time, I would be investing into a Roth IRA to start. And you know, 15%, okay, you'd be right there to max it out. So you can start with a Roth IRA. Do you have an employer retirement plan as well?
1: I don't have one set up. They do offer one.
0: Do you know what it is?
1: But I don't know.
0: Okay.
1: No.
0: So that's part of your homework. Thing one is find out what your employer retirement plan is. They might have a Roth 401k option, and that'll just come right out of your paycheck before it hits your bank account. And I love that idea because you're sort of forcing the discipline.
1: Okay.
0: But a Roth IRA is a great option that's not tied to your employer. You can just go open one, and if you want help with that, you can reach out to a SmartVestor Pro at RamseySolutions.com to walk you through that. But the goal here is we want to have money when we can't work anymore with tax advantages. So the Roth is fantastic for that because you're going to pay the taxes now, but then you won't pay taxes again. So think of that as net income in retirement.
1: Okay.
0: And I like that it's locked away until 60 plus. Because I don't want you robbing that brokerage account that was supposed to be for James's retirement all because an emergency happened. So that's why I'm recommending you have a bigger emergency fund, because all it takes is one or two things happening at once for you to blow $10,000 just like that.
2: Yeah, that's my concern for you, brother, is having $10,000 as your full emergency fund. Like, man, I had to replace my entire central air conditioning unit 2 months ago, maybe a month and a half ago. And it was way more than that. You know what I'm saying? Like, just a roof or, getting some sort of cushion. What do you do for a living where you make $40,000?
1: I'm at a Walmart distribution center.
2: Okay. Is there any room for advancement there or for overtime to where you could just hit the gas for a year and get yourself a little more cushion across the board?
1: A little bit of overtime, but not really a lot.
2: Okay. Is there an ability for you to do rideshare in the evenings? Like, if you listen to the show, you hear these heroic stories of folks who just paused their life for 18 months, and they work two jobs, three jobs, four jobs. They do janitorial work at the church on the weekends, then they go drive rideshare, and then they work full-time, then they take whatever overtime they can get. Like, but they just do it for a season, a short, maniacal sprint to get themselves out of this cycle of always being on the edge, to get some margin in your life. You know what I mean? Just some peace.
1: Okay.
0: How much margin do you have currently every month? If I said, hey, after all the bills are paid, how much could you invest?
1: I could do about 700 a month.
0: Okay. Can I plug that into a calculator to show you what would happen if you invested that into a Roth IRA?
1: Yes.
0: All right. So you're 43 right now. Let's say you retire at 67. Is that fair from your late start?
1: Yes.
0: Okay. $700 a month from the age of 43 to the age of 67. I'm going to go with a 10% annual rate of return. If you invest it well into mutual funds and index funds, that's what you'll see. I'm going to hit calculate. You would have $832,000. And if that's in a Roth account, act like that's net income because you're not going to pay taxes on that. Pretty impressive.
1: Okay.
0: Considering you only put in 200 grand of that. Over 600,000 was just compound growth. Now, let's say you could invest $1,000. Can we aim a little higher?
1: Yes.
0: That would turn into 1.2 million almost. Now we're talking.
1: Okay.
0: Between that and Social Security, you might be able to retire with some dignity. So that'll just help you kind of get in your head what it's going to take to retire at 67 as a millionaire. And it's very much possible, but I want to dig into more of what do you want from life in the meantime? Are you single?
1: Yes.
0: Okay. So paint me a picture of James 5 years from now. If I could wave a magic wand, what does his life look like?
1: Are you
0: still single?
1: Are
0: you still doing the same job?
1: Probably not doing the same job, but I would still be single, yes.
0: Okay. So that's intentional.
1: To start a family.
0: So at least we have some homework on the career side. It sounds like there's something that you'd rather be doing that you haven't pursued yet. Is that fair?
1: Yes.
0: And what is that thing? Do you know?
1: So, I have been trying to learn coding and iOS development.
0: Okay.
1: And
0: what have you been doing to learn?
1: I have been doing online courses and trying to find mentors and stuff like that to teach how to do it.
0: Cool. So that might be a future where 5 years from now, you're a software engineer, developer, making 80K. And as you can see, that would multiply the numbers here as we save for retirement. So the more money you save, the more compound growth can take hold. And the longer time horizon you have, the more that will grow. So that's the simple factors of retirement. The only time I'd recommend a brokerage account for that kind of flexibility you're talking about is if someone, let's say, wanted to retire at 55 and have a sort of bridge to get them there. But in your case, I think you're going to need to be working past 60, and therefore I would take the tax advantages of that Roth account or even traditional account to make that happen. But John, there's a lot here. A lot of people listening to the show feel like they have a late start. They're in their 30s, their 40s, they haven't invested yet. And I love this example from James to show you that you can still retire a millionaire, $1 million in an account, just by starting at 43 and putting in $700 a month.
2: Yeah.
0: Now, some people go, well, George, must be nice to have $700.
2: Right.
0: And I go, hey, add up your debt payments for me. Mm. They go, okay, that's car payments, $500. Student loans are another $400. The credit cards. Okay, we just found $1,000 right there that could be used for investing if we decided we're going to go hard at this debt and knock it out.
2: Right. And, man, it feels so obtuse these days because it is hard out there, man. It is. I just filled my truck up yesterday, and it put me in such a bad mood.
0: Oof.
2: Right? It was just, and I know you and your gas-free vehicle that drives.
0: We also
2: itself.
0: Have a minivan, John. So
2: minivan, nice.
0: Yeah.
2: So I get it. And there's that old saying, like conflict deferred is conflict amplified. You're gonna have to face the music now, or at some point. You want to face it when there's some government entity saying this is gonna be your retirement home and your bed, and this is who you're gonna share it with, whatever. That's going to come, or I'm going to not buy this car. I'm going to not do this. I'm not going to have fancy pants things at 43, 47, 57 because I got a late start. I'm going to do the small things now that are inconveniences that are uncomfortable so that I've got autonomy. At some point, you got that's coming. I'd rather own it as soon as possible and make whatever choices I have to make right now so that I'm the driver's seat later.
0: Hey, George Camel here. 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
2: 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Yes, put it down. 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

0: If you're wondering why we keep mentioning baby steps, 1, 2, 3, 4, 5, 6, 7, it's because they're the foundation of everything we teach. So if you're new here, start there. We'll drop a link in the description of this episode if you want to learn more about that framework. Jill is in Lincoln, Nebraska. Up next, what's going on, Jill?
1: Hi, thanks for taking my call.
0: Sure.
1: My question is, how do I save for a large amount of money I will need to pay when my parents pass?
0: Oh, tell us more.
1: So we own a business together. I will inherit current value. It will be worth 3.8, but I will need to pay my siblings for a different part of it, which current value would be right at $2 million. So do I do life insurance on my parents? Do I put money in a stock or a CD? What's the best way going about saving for that when that time comes?
2: Are they going to leave this business to you with the expectation that you disburse it equally among the siblings? Or are they going to leave it, the worst case scenario, is they leave it to quote-unquote the kids?
1: No. The will is written, current values. So it's land or farmers.
2: Okay.
1: What my part of that is, current value is 3.8, but I need to purchase the rest for my siblings.
0: Yeah, why do you have to buy them out?
1: Because they don't have enough cash on hand to pay them closer to equal. If that happened today, I would owe $2 million, but if I couldn't...
0: But it's locked inside of the land. It's not like, you know, can you pay them out of the profits of the business until they get there?
2: Yeah, over 10 years? Or are they going to be this kind of siblings that are banging on your door saying, I want my money right now?
1: So here's... let me mention this, and then I'll see if I can answer. If I was unable to come up with the $2 million to pay them, if I sold it, current value today, it's worth 3.7.
2: Okay.
1: It's a farm. I would like to keep it together. Mm-hmm. I know this expense is coming, but I don't know how to. What's the best way to plan for that time?
2: Well, what are the profits generating from the farm? Because I have this conversation with some regularity now because of, especially in farming communities, and I've lived in two different farming communities. The land value has far exceeded the actual operating capital, the operating revenue of these farms. And it just takes one kid to come bang on the door and say, I want my money now. Or what I've seen is it's a spouse or an ex-spouse that says, I want my cash now. So it forces everybody's hand to either sell the property or come up with some tricky loans or mess. How much on these two properties, like $6 million worth of farming land, how much money are you making every year? Let me put it this way. Do you have the money to save up $2 million as a buyout over the next 5, 10 years, however long your parents are alive?
1: 10 years, probably yes. If I just put it away, did not make any improvements to the farm, 5 years, it would be close.
2: I mean, I don't see another way around it.
1: So do you think don't keep the money like working for you, put it in an account that's earning interest?
2: I'd put it in a high yield savings account because well, it depends on when your parents are going to pass. Are they in good health?
1: Right. They are.
2: Okay.
0: And how old are they?
1: They are 72.
0: So they could go to 92 plus at this point if they're in good health at 72.
1: Yep.
0: Which means, does that mean your portion you have to pay out increases as the land appreciates?
1: Yes.
0: And as the business grows?
1: What I pay is based on the assessor evaluation on the land.
0: So what if you owe them $10 million?
1: Right.
0: I don't know. You might not be able to save your way there. And even then, even if you got life insurance, it's going to be a moving target over time.
1: True.
0: If you got $2 million today and it's worth $10 million later on. So I would just have them restructure what's in the will so that you're not on the hook for this day one.
2: Well, it sounds like you're on the hook because you don't want them, your siblings, to sell that plot of land, right?
1: No, I do not.
2: Okay.
1: It's part of the business that we help run.
2: Right.
1: Pretty much what my parents thought was if I was given something valued at 3.8, I could get a loan easily for $2 million. But that's a loan. If I could...
2: And that's a good way to lose that. Both plots.
1: True.
0: Yeah, let's take debt off the table as an option and explore some other ones. And that might mean you structure it differently. Even if you do owe them this money, maybe it's not day one. Maybe it's, hey, we're going to pay this over 5 years after they pass. I'll pay this out in equal installments.
2: The earlier you structure that and have it written down so that they know, that way there's not somebody banging on your door year two, like, give me my money, and everybody's already, like, it's in the will, like, this is going to get paid out over time off of earned, off of earnings, not off of borrowed money. I'll tell you, I have a ingrained in me experience of talking to an aging farmer who wept in front of me, and you know what a big deal that is, to have an old West Texas farmer crying in front of me. Because of the debt load, because of the conversation he had with a banker saying, you have to do this and this and this to keep this property, and he realized he'd signed his soul away. Like, I'll never forget that. And so if you – and I know that debt just is crushing American farmers. If we tell people to sell their car and everything, I'm just – deeper roots than that. Please don't go into debt over a future potential maybe situation.
0: And this has got enough zeros on it. I wouldn't trust two goobers on a podcast.
2: Yeah,
0: I would
2: sure.
0: contact an estate attorney that has experience with agricultural and have them draw up a structure that makes sense, that's fair to everybody. Because currently, this is not fair to you to just owe that all of a sudden without being able to liquidate anything in the business.
2: And flip okay. it around, would you borrow, if this plot just happened to be next to your farm, would you borrow $2 million and buy it?
1: Yep.
2: Okay.
0: She loves this land, John. I'm not going to tear it out of her hands.
2: Yeah. So, I mean, you're gonna do what you're going to do. I just hate the thought. How leveraged are you on your property?
1: My part of the business is paid off.
2: Okay.
1: Are you asking yes. my current net worth?
2: Well, you're free and clear on your $3 million portion of this business,
1: okay,
2: right?
1: So that is the part he would be giving me at that time.
2: Okay.
1: What I currently have of my own, me and my husband, is 3.3.
2: Okay. So if I'm in your situation, I mean, it sounds, George gave me this analogy off air about something else, but y'all, well, the Titanic sank. So you're in a boat and you see an iceberg coming. And right now that iceberg's valued at $2 million. You don't know when you're going to hit it, but you know it's coming at some point. You're debt-free. You're operating your side of this business debt-free. I would just say, like, choosing reality. This thing's coming at us. I'm going to frantically save so that if and when the day comes, I can write each of my siblings a check. And now we've just expanded our entire operation. We've doubled our operation. And we're free. It's ours. It's free and clear, and it's ours.
0: Have you talked to your siblings about this?
1: Yes, we had a family meeting
0: okay.
1: about it and what to expect, and yeah.
0: And they're just like, hey, yeah, day one when mom and dad pass, we're going to get our share of this.
1: Yep.
0: That was the expectation. Everyone agreed, including you?
1: So I have, from the date of the last passing parent, I have 9 months to say yes or no, I don't want this. If I don't want this, it just goes to my siblings. If I do want this, I currently owe the two, but it's worth the 3.7.
0: Mm-hmm.
1: So even if I had to sell it, it wouldn't, I need to make that purchase.
0: Well, I would, you can invest your way there and attempt that based on your income, but you might want to have a plan B in case you don't have all the money in full and in case this thing appreciates. I would look at it from all the angles and talk to an estate planning attorney to help you structure that.

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5: 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Listen, I need everyone to put your phones down. Yes, put it down. You're going to live. 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

0: Welcome back to The Ramsey Show in the Fairwinds Credit Union Studio. I'm Rachel Cruz, hosting this hour with Jade Warshaw, and we are taking your questions at 888-825-5225. First up, we have Jessica in New York City. Hi, Jessica. Welcome to the show.
1: Hi, guys. Thanks for having me. How are you?
0: Hi, we're doing great. How can we help?
1: Yeah, so I'm just calling. You know, a lot of times I feel like people call and know what you're going to say, but I've gotten myself into a little bit of a pickle. I'll start out with what I'm looking for, financial advice and how to get back up on my feet or even survive my current situation. So I've been in a 4.5 year relationship with a man who makes about $900,000 in healthcare. And I found out about 5 months ago that he was married. He's been married for 7 years, and I didn't know this. He claims that he has been afraid of the financial consequences of getting a divorce, but, you know, actively seeing his wife, there was me. So he is now in the process of getting a divorce, which is costing him like seven figures in alimony. And so now I decided to give him a second chance, and I'm just struggling with living with the situation, the betrayal and stuff, but also I'm struggling if I were to leave the situation too. I don't know how to get back up on my feet because I moved cross country to be with him. I'm 4 months pregnant, and I am taking care of his family. And also I filed for bankruptcy last year because I didn't want to enter a marriage with a bunch of baggage. And a lot of that debt was after my mom died, I had bought a timeshare, and like, it's about $40,000, and lesson learned. So I'm debating whether I should stay and see it through because now we're living paycheck to paycheck with this divorce and just the mental baggage of that. And I'm also contemplating leaving the relationship, but where do I start? I used to make, you know, $150,000. Now I make $30,000 after taxes. So I don't know. I just want some advice on any of the above.
2: Where are you now? Are you still living together? Like, what's the current today situation?
1: So we are still living together as a couple, and we have fun day-to-day stuff, but this financial situation, and it's not finalized with his previous ex yet.
2: Okay.
1: Through the legal system, so we're living a normal life. I take care of his family, rental property.
2: Help me understand that part. When you say you take care of his family, was that a health thing? Was that, what does that mean?
1: So parents, siblings, aunts and uncles, they have a lot of like appointments and rental properties. And I am the rental manager for seven properties and some
0: medical
1: stuff.
0: You work in the family business.
2: And that's what earns you the $30,000?
1: That I do that for free. I make $30,000 at a remote job.
2: So you manage seven properties for his family for free?
1: Yes.
2: Girlfriend.
1: All my bills are paid for, but yeah.
2: So that's the exchange. If you manage these properties, you live with him and he'll pay for everything. Is that what I'm understanding? I'm not judging. I'm just trying to understand.
1: That's the current situation. I pay my student loans and health insurance. Very small stuff myself, but
2: Jessica,
1: that's what I do.
2: You in danger, girl. Like you got to get out of this. Like this is so unhealthy for you financially. It is so unsafe for you because everything hinges, and you're feeling that.
0: It's like the golden handcuffs.
2: Yes.
0: of a relationship, right? That you've kind of built these systems in place where he has so much control over you.
2: And I think that's why you laid it out that way, because you're right. And it shouldn't stop you, but you are right. When you leave him, you are going to be starting over. And that feels really scary.
1: Mm-hmm.
2: It does. And
1: yeah,
2: it is. But it doesn't mean that you can't do it. You are a fully grown woman. You are smart. You're capable. There's no reason that you can't go into the world and, you know, increase your income from 30K up. You've just proven you can be a property manager.
0: Mm-hmm.
2: There's nothing capability wise keeping you from going to the world, into the world, standing on your own two feet.
1: Yeah. And I just feel like he, you know, there's this devil on my shoulder telling me that he is still willing to marry me and not sign a prenup, but I almost want to see that through and have him sign a prenup that's going to give me
2: what
1: I...
2: He was deceptive. He proved that he could be a deceptive person for 7.5 years. That tells me something. He's shown you something about himself. Don't ignore that. Even though you experienced it different from what his wife experienced, you had two separate experiences, it was geared towards you. Don't let that make you feel like you've won some prize here. He's been deceptive for 7 years.
1: Mm-hmm.
3: I mean, had a whole other life. And if you can function in that mentality for 7 years for him, and he's not done anything different, right? Gone to Arizona to a rehab center for 6 months,
2: man,
3: to get
2: what?
3: Or something.
2: Okay,
3: do you know what I mean? Like
2: prove.
3: Something that there's. But it doesn't sound like. I mean, it sounds like he is the same person. So from the relational standpoint, I don't know how you trust someone after you find out that he had a wife and kids and stuff, you know, and so. That's the relational side. And then Jessica, I mean, and then the baby, what a sweet baby. But man, that adds a for sure element.
2: It makes you feel like you have to stay in it.
3: In all of this too. And so, and I don't know what the laws are, but you guys aren't married. And so it's not like there's going to be necessarily, I think state by state, there may be different ways you can kind of pick through the law to see if there's anything from a common marriage perspective, right? Because you guys have been to get anything from him to help with the baby. That would be helpful. But yeah, I would be creating an independent solo life, Jessica, of how you would function out in the real world. And I would start those habits pretty soon just to start before you actually, unless it's happening tomorrow, start, you know, building some skills around you. For you to hold yourself up. Do you have family anywhere?
1: Mm-hmm. They're across country.
3: Where are
1: and
3: they?
1: None of them know what's going on.
3: Are you close?
1: In the Midwest.
3: Okay. Are you close with them at all?
1: Yes. My dad and his side and my aunts and uncles.
3: Okay.
1: Yeah. I call them a lot. And
2: But they don't know about this?
1: Mm-hmm.
3: Man,
1: correct.
3: Jessica, I may be going home.
2: Yeah, I think you
3: with
2: do.
3: With my baby. And I'm going to start a life. I'm very, very aware of Jade and I sit behind this desk and we say
2: sure.
3: You are where you are and the consequences of what we say, and the life that you have to build, it takes years. I mean, that is a big ask from us to you of what we would advise you to do.
2: But you can't let this blind you from what's right. Like you
3: from
2: can't
3: what's the reality
2: let
3: of
2: the
3: it.
2: Financial
3: yes.
2: Yep. Comfort blind you from what you know you have to do.
3: Yes. And I think Jessica 5 years from now has a better shot at creating a better life if she's dependent upon Jessica than a man who's lied to you for 7 years and had another family.

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0: up, we have Katie in Minneapolis. Hi, Katie. Welcome to the show.
1: Hi. Thank you so much for having me.
0: Absolutely. How can we help?
1: I am curious if our family should focus on increasing our down payment enough to make a $550,000 home affordable, or if that would be stretching beyond what we can realistically afford. And I'm also wondering if there's some pride or lifestyle inflation influencing what I want versus what we actually need.
0: Oh, great questions. Okay, so how much do you guys have saved for the home now?
1: Currently, we are working through baby step number two.
0: Okay.
1: But we're looking ahead, and it's kind of feeling like the light at the end of the tunnel is not as bright, because now I'm looking at the numbers and I can't realistically afford what I actually want.
2: What do you want? What's the amount of the home that you think would fit your family?
1: So, what I want is roughly a $550,000 home.
2: Okay.
1: We do a lot of hosting, and we started our debt-free journey this past year, like in January we started, and we downsized significantly.
2: Okay.
1: And I'm itching to get out.
2: Mm-hmm.
1: Now, and so my husband, we're a single income family home. And my husband brings home about $103,000 a year.
2: Okay.
1: And
0: what hits your account every month, Katie?
2: Yeah, what hits every month? Just after tax number.
1: Okay, so he actually gets three large bonuses a year, and so we are $4,400 weekly. And then, but with his bonus, if I include his bonus amounts, that's $8,650 a month.
2: Total?
1: Yes, total.
2: When does he get the bonuses? Is it at the end of the year, or how are they paid out? Or do they pay out monthly?
1: No, they pay out in three large sums within the first 6 months of the year.
2: Understood. So you could essentially take that and disperse it throughout the year.
0: Mm-hmm.
2: And kind of get ahead of it like that. Okay, I understand. So yeah, we're looking at...
1: We could do that.
2: We're looking at when the time comes, assuming his pay is just the same, we are looking for a payment that's no more than 25% of your take home. So if we take the $8,650 and we divide that by four, we don't want to spend any more than $2,162 on this mortgage if that's the after-tax amount.
1: Right.
2: Okay, so then... Go ahead.
1: I'm trying to see if we just keep our heads down and keep saving for a larger down payment so that we can get the mortgage at a more comfortable amount.
2: Uh-huh.
1: If that's a good plan, or if I just really need to reel it in.
2: I think you may. I mean, it just depends on where you see your income going, because I'm just running the numbers here, and
0: mm-hmm,
2: if they want to pull it up. I've just got you in for a $550,000 mortgage, and right now I just guessed. I put in $300,000 down. Let's just pretend 15-year fixed. Let's keep it at 6.5, even though mortgage rates have been moving lately, and that puts you at everything all in. And this is just a guess on properties and homeowner insurance, but that puts him, Rachel, at $2,907. So we're already above where you want to be, and we've already put $300,000 down. So there's part of me that
1: right. It's
2: not impossible, but that's a very long stretch of time. I think I'd rather adjust my expectations to get into something.
0: Yes. I mean, on a $100,000 income, Katie, I mean, for what you can afford month to month, to enjoy life too.
3: Yeah.
0: Like, some of this is, yes, us, you know, making sure that there's enough other money to invest and all of it, but it's also just to be able to live comfortably and not stress every single month that you don't have any money to take the kids to Target real quick to get something.
2: Yeah.
0: You know what I mean? Just to have like margin to live life. I think the expectation of the house is sadly probably going to have to come down.
2: But think about this as a trade. And this is what's probably either going to give you some peace about it or cause you to switch lanes.
0: Mm-hmm.
2: You have chosen that a value for you is to be a stay-at-home mom. And so because of that, we've got one income coming in. And, you know, in America right now, the cost of living is very high. And so when you made that choice to stay home, which is great, you made that your number one priority financially, that means that everything else kind of bows at that. Do you see what I'm saying? And so if you look at that, you go, you know what? I'm getting what I really wanted out of life. Because of that, I'm happy to, you know, scale back my home dreams. You may be cool with that. Or it might cause you to relook at that and go, okay, maybe I only want to stay at home for the first 6 years and then I want to go back to work so that I can have a little bit of both of these. Or maybe you go, today I want to go back to, right? Looking at all of this together and looking at it through values and priorities will help you to know what's most important to
0: Yeah,
2: you.
0: is this y'all's first home, Katie?
1: We previously sold a home, so we wouldn't like qualify for first home buyer, anything like that. But my kids are like next year, my youngest will be going to school full time. So we're at a crossroads right now, and I want to go back to work, but I've also been out of the workforce for 8.5 years. So I'm kind we're at a pivotal point right now, trying to figure out exactly where we're going and figuring out
0: How
1: all
0: old
1: of
0: are you
1: that.
0: guys?
1: My husband is 35 and I'm 28.
0: 28. Okay, how old are the kids?
1: 8 and 4.
0: Okay, so great.
1: And we've paid off $50,000 this
0: Oh
1: year,
0: my
1: and we will
0: gosh.
1: be out of debt in by July. I mean, sorry,
2: Excellent.
1: by
2: Katie.
1: February. We have
0: Excellent. Well, see,
1: $22,000 left.
0: well done, Katie. But see, listen, if you did 50,000 in a year, and if you guys did that for 2 years, saved 100,000, right? You could maybe find it. I mean, I don't have the calculator in front of me right now, but you know, you could do a $450,000 house, right? With 100,000 down. I don't know. Like there, I just wonder if there's the amount you guys can save in 3 years, right? Even $150,000. I don't know. I'm just wondering what you guys can continue to sacrifice
2: That'd
0: because it.
2: work.
0: Because a home, you know, it is such a long-term play. So I almost would take another year extra of my timeline to save a big chunk for a down payment to make it work, right? Like that, to me, that would be worth it.
2: Yeah, if you said what Rachel said, 350,000 or maybe a little bit more, assuming you guys' income goes up and you save 150, well, then you're right at it. And again, assuming that his income goes up, it sounds like he's
0: It could be a
2: got some
0: 400, yeah, it
2: trajectory.
0: could be a $400,000 house, you know. But it's tough.
1: Because our timeline is that we should have a $51,000 down payment by July of 2028. So if we just keep our heads down, we could really get a large chunk, but I just am not sure if that's worth it or if, like I said before, if it's like a pride thing or I just need to really dial it in.
2: I don't think you have a choice. I because you cannot do the $550,000 house. So that choice is made for you. You simply cannot afford it. So I think the choice is made for you. And I do think if you slightly lower the expectation of the home, allow that over time, over the next 3.5 years, as you save, his income is going to go up. Possibly you'll go back to work. Already, that's looking a lot better for you, Kate, because you're going to be able to afford more home that way with both of those two things happening. So I would approach this as, okay, the next 3 to 4 years, that time is going to pass regardless. I'm going to do the best that I can with this time. We're going to save up as much money as we can because the day is going to come. Like, if you keep doing that, you're going to pile up money and pile up money. And the day is going to come when you're going to be able to buy something.
0: And when you buy it, hopefully, you know, you have it for quite a while, right? And so that's it. It's like kind of that short-term sacrifice to get what you want for a longer term, is worth it to me. So I don't know if that helps, Katie, but oh, it's a frustrating time. We get it. But also, it's just adjusting expectations some and probably having to save a little bit longer.

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0: Hey, guys. 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
1: Hey guys, Rachel Cruz here. 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

0: 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All right, let's go to Joel, and he's in Canada. Hi, Joel. Welcome to the show.
1: Hey, how's you going today?
0: Hi, we're doing great. How can we help?
1: So I run a concrete business, and I've never took a loan in my life. I bought my house flat out. I've never took a car.
0: Wow. That's awesome. Well done.
1: Thank you. My question, though, is right now I have about $200,000 a year gross profit, but I know I could double that or more if I start playing the debt game and take a line of credit. So all these big jobs I financially can't do, from paying my laborers for 6 months plus sometimes and financing all the materials. So do you think it's worth taking the extra risk to expand my company and play the debt game?
2: Do you think it's worth it?
1: Personally, yes, but it's putting a lot of risk on top.
0: Yeah. Mm-hmm. Yeah, and I think that's the biggest factor, and obviously it's the unknown. And the way we coach small businesses here through Entre Leadership is really walking through a process of where your business is, you know, where you own it outright and you're not having to play the debt game, because when banks and payments and all of that enter into your life, Joel, you're playing a different game at that point. And some people think it's worth it, and they figure it out, and that's what they want to do, and it's what they do. And then other people try to play that game, and their entire life is full of stress because they've out-leveraged themselves. They jumped ahead and had some expectations that never really came through that they thought, because they were supposed to, and all the numbers worked, right, and everything was supposed to work. And the reality is it didn't. And so now they've put themselves in a situation that they could have easily avoided by going slower. And going slow for an entrepreneur is not a very fun thing, I know, because you get energy from the growth and you're seeing all the success and all of it. And you're like, why not just magnify it? And I mean, the moment you do is the moment suddenly your business is in a completely different game. And it's not one that we recommend people playing. There's just more peace and more control to go slower and move at the speed of cash. That gives you a quality of life that is so much better. And it's not that you can't be successful. It may take you a little bit longer, but it's not saying that you can never get there. And there may be some things you always will say no to. I mean, there's stuff, sure, at Ramsey that we could go and buy this tech or whatever. And it's like, no, if we don't have the money, we're not going to have to say no. We're going to have to figure out a different path, a different way.
3: Yeah. I do wonder, Joel, what is it? And let me see if I can ask this question clearly. What is the increase that you would need, like monthly in operating costs, to do what it is that you're trying to do?
1: It's hard to say the exact amount because it's different from job to job. But a lot of these jobs, if I'm quoting them, I'd need to have financed probably $200,000.
3: So I'm wondering if this is something where we can go, we need like a replenishable stash of money that is like kind of there for when opportunities come, we can go over there and say, oh, this job is worth it. If we do it, there's going to be such a gain from it. And you're kind of, so over the next, however long it takes you, you're working to kind of build up this money that's there to be able to go out and do other work. And if you're able to grow slowly doing it that way. Does that make sense? It's almost like you're saving. It's almost like you have savings that's ready for when these great opportunities come up that you can go do them. And then when you do them, you're replenishing that money, plus you've earned money, right? Something like that.
1: Okay. So, yeah, right now I got a good amount in the bank, but I always like to have a certain amount just to have that comfort zone.
3: Right.
0: How much is in the bank right now?
1: Around $100,000.
3: And I'm saying, what if you went well above that and you had the money to do the work when it came? Like you had the money to explore different opportunities in cash when they come.
1: Yeah, that's definitely an option. It does take me longer to build up to that point.
3: Exactly. But I guess And that's kind of what I wanted to like put legs to what Rachel was saying. When we're saying build slowly, it's not to say that this is the business, it never changes, but you're saving up the money to be able to do more over time versus you just taking out the $200,000 loan to do it. Let's save up $200,000 over time in the business. Now we can afford to do more of these things that come our way as opportunities.
0: Yep. And you know, the calls we get, Jade, on the show of small business loans and
3: things
0: that go awry, and it's like, you know, I got $200,000 and the business went under. I'm not saying it's going to happen to you, Joel, but I mean, it's just this element of like, what are you going to choose? Are you going to choose a slower road, but that's full of peace and autonomy eventually over what you need in the business? And if you need to make a pivot, you have the ability to because you own it all. Or is it that I have to be making payments and now I'm living a life where I'm attached to this banker and what is expected? And it's just it's a different game. And it's one that we teach people to get out of and steer away from than head right into.
3: Yeah, absolutely. And I mean, there's something to be said for his whole life has been built on cash, and look how successful he's been.
0: Yes.
3: When you see a like best practices that are working for you, like keep doing that.
0: Yes, that's right. Absolutely. Stay the course. All right, let's go to Christine in Connecticut. Hi, welcome to the show.
2: Hi, Jade and Rachel. How are you?
0: We're doing great. How can we help?
2: So I remember that my parents never mentioned about having life insurance the minute we get married. But I recently I got off from this life insurance because it seems too good to be true. But the problem is, I don't know if I did the right decision, and it was the National Life Group that I was in. I am new to listening to Ramsey, so I'm like learning, and I guess you can say I am on baby step too. I mean, I am trying to pay off all my loans because I'm tired of it.
0: Good for you. So, what kind of yeah. insurance did you get? Do you say life? What kind of life insurance? Whole life?
2: Yeah, it's like the what is it? Life insurance about the when your spouse die and all that, the death thing. Hold on. Yeah, because they said that I got pre-approved for $250,000, but I kind of seem like it's
0: term life insurance, Christine, or is it like universal life or whole
2: life? It's an index universal life.
0: So life, okay. So it's a type of whole life policy. Okay. And so you got that. And how much are you paying per month for this?
2: So since I started with me and my husband, we were doing 200 and 200, so it's 400 in total.
0: Okay.
3: A month? Wow, that's a lot.
0: Yep. So it is. So Christine, what this is they basically pair some type of this investment element to the insurance. Okay. So rule of thumb to remember is always keep your insurance and your investments separate. The moment they combine them in a product like this, you get a crappy rate of return and you pay a lot for not a lot. I mean,
3: not a lot of coverage.
0: $400 in and you're only getting $250,000 versus if you did term life and let's say you got a 20-year policy, depending on your health and age and everything, it's very inexpensive. I mean, a fourth of what we're talking about here.
3: For way more coverage.
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1: All right. Today's question comes from Gina in North Carolina. She says, at what point does it make financial sense to give up our 3% mortgage rate and move? We're considering moving because the cost of the HOA is $400 a month. It has doubled since we moved here 5 years ago, and I anticipate it will continue to do so. We would be moving to a home with a new mortgage interest rate of over 6%. I know we're building equity if we stay, but I feel like we can never really pay off our house if we continue to live in our current neighborhood. Okay, so this is a good question, and I'm thinking about what you're thinking about, Gina. HOAs, yeah, there is an unknown there, and mm-hmm. I feel your pain on that. So it's gone up $250. It started at $250, now you're at $400. It started at $200, now you're at $400. I would run some numbers on this, though, because if you move and now you're at 6%, you might be paying that same amount, basically. Do you see what I'm saying? You're like just moving money around from one area to another area. But either way, you're paying the $200.
0: And rates just went up this week, again. Too. So we don't, yeah. So playing the rate game.
1: Yes. And insurance could cause your payment to go up. Like anything, that's right. Any of those, all those things have the ability to adjust over time, mm-hmm. which is why we're such sticklers about that 25% rule.
0: Yes.
1: To give you breathing room to be able to absorb some of this. And the hope is that you're moving forward in the baby steps and you can absorb it in a better way as you go further throughout the baby steps as you're paying off your mortgage. So I don't have all the details of her numbers, but just looking at this, I'm like, I would not move from 3% to 6% because of a $200 change in your budget.
0: That's right. 100%. Unless you were wanting to move anyways, and you had the money to do it with the new interest rate and monthly payment, and you wanted to, don't wait. Like, the best time to buy a home is when you are ready to buy a home. So if you guys are wanting to move and you have the money for it, but you're just like, oh man, I don't want to give up the rate. That's what a lot of people, are just like, I don't want to give up the rate, so I'm not going to move, which is fine, totally understandable. But if you have the ability to and you want to, that's the part of being wise with your money, is you get to make these decisions. But if it's only because of the $200 HOA fee at that point,
1: I wouldn't. And you can also, too, look at things going on in your neighborhood that'll speak to why the rates may have gone up in that way and kind of project it. It's probably going to be like this for a while. Or do you know what I mean? You can sit down and, if you dare, attend one of the HOA meetings and find out what's going on over there. But unless for some reason that 3% house that you already have is like stretching you guys to the gills and you're like, this just really threw it over the edge. But then you couldn't afford a 6% anyway.
0: Yeah. So 100%.
1: Moot point.
0: All right, let's go to Grace in Las Vegas, Nevada. Hi, Grace. Welcome to the show.
2: Hi. Thanks, Rachel and Jade. Thanks for taking my call.
0: Absolutely. This is Grace, right?
2: Yes.
0: Okay,
2: yes.
0: Perfect. Okay, good. Sorry, I think I may have hit a different button. Sorry to the booze. Okay. How can we help?
2: So, question about inheritance. So, I don't know how direct I need to be with my dad and asking about our inheritance. And long story short, my dad has four kids. The three, grew up in the household. I did not. I grew up in the States with my mom. So I've never been entitled to any of that stuff. And it's fine, right? I've made my own way. I told the screener, I'm a baby steps millionaire. Thanks to you guys.
0: Wow, good for and you.
2: Thank you. So I was always led to believe, sorry if I get emotional.
0: You're fine.
2: That it was hundreds of thousands of dollars, which I didn't want to fight for, right? Like, I don't want to fight for, like $50K. It's not going to change my life. Anyway, I got a phone call this week, and it might be more in the millions of dollars that this inheritance might be. And anyway, I'm just like feeling conflicted because, two of my siblings are trying to get me out of the will. My dad's starting to get dementia. But I guess as the will stands, I'm supposed to get the house and some money. So again, I was always of the camp of, I'm not fighting for this. Like, it's not something I expect. You know, at the time I said it's not going to change my life, but now that it's, I don't know, a life-changing number, I don't know, am I being greedy? Like, should I pursue that? Like, I'm struggling. Like, I couldn't even sleep last night trying to figure out what I should do next.
0: Do you have any relationship with the siblings at all?
2: I do with one. The oldest one has kind of been on my side of like, hey, this is about fairness. Like, it doesn't matter that, you know, she's not like, she's a half sister. So, just with one. The other two, it's like friendly, but, you know, I mean, they have put me in my place before of, you know, you're like dad's midlife mistake. You know what I mean?
1: Gosh.
2: So,
1: see, and that's the
0: gosh, Grace.
1: Grace, I hate all of this for you so much. Like, it sounds like there's a lot of emotions. It sounds like there's a lot of water under this bridge that has gone on. And I feel like that's what's clouding this discussion. And I get it. I'm not saying you wouldn't be clouded by that, because there's a lot there just in the few things that you've told us. But what I would want to keep first and foremost is what you said, which is you were going throughout life and you were fine with your baby steps millionaire, doing your thing. And at the end of the day, whatever happens, I would just keep in mind, it's not yours nor your siblings' money at this point. It's your dad's money, and he's going to make a plan that he sees fit. Now, I do want to know, whatever it is, like these bits and pieces that you guys do know about the will, how do you know that? Is that from your dad's mouth? Was there at one point a reading of the will, or is this just jibber jabber from the family?
2: It's from my oldest sibling. So I got a call, like I said, and she was – sorry, I'm getting emotional. But, again, she said – so – anyway, there's a lot of properties involved, right? And pretty much they're getting the lion's share. And it's basically a
1: home.
2: How
1: does she know? How does she know?
2: Money. Because she knows what all it's worth. She's kind of had her hand in all these things.
1: She helped him make the will?
2: No, she knows what's in it, basically. She didn't make it, but she said, yes, basically, you know, you're supposed to get this fourth home. Plus, you know, whatever is in the bank, and they're trying to make it so you don't get the home. And, you know, it basically goes to the grandkids, which I don't hate that either, right?
1: I just wouldn't bet on what she's saying. I think I would go straight to your dad, and I'd say, Dad,
2: talk to him.
1: Your health is going. We all know that. But you need to – I would love if you would speak to us about what your final wishes are going to be with the property so that we're hearing it directly from you and with the spirit of what you have in mind behind it. You know, our family is messed up, and it's going to mean a lot to me to hear your wishes from you versus one of my siblings. That's all you can ask for.
2: Okay. So just address it straight on. How do you bring that conversation up, though?
1: Without entitlement?
0: Yeah, a lot of gratitude and humility. But just say, Dad, this is starting to weigh on me, and because it's getting dragged so deeply, and it's starting to feel really personal, and I don't want it to be. I hate that it is, but this is what I'm feeling, and I just think it's going to be helpful and best for you, Dad. You've worked really hard. You have a lot to show for it, and I want your wishes to be what they are, and I think that it's fair for all of us to hear those together, just for your legacy to be able to be lived out the way you want it to be when you're not here anymore. And yeah, I mean, I feel like that is totally fair. And I would also say too, Grace, at the end of the day, is the amount of money maybe becoming more motivating for you to be like, whoa, hold on. But also, what can easily be attached to someone's value to an amount of money. And Grace, regardless of if you get this money or not,
1: that's right,
0: you are valuable. That you're not some mistake, midlife mistake, like what they're naming. Because it can easily going to start to feel like if this money does not come to you, you have less value because of that. And I would detach that from a spiritual element as fast as possible, because it's just not true. Will it be heartbreaking? Absolutely. But your value is still there.
3: Thank you. If you want to win with money in 2026, you can't keep living normal. Normal's broke. You need a plan. 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
6: With SRN News, I'm Ron Taylor. President Trump was in Mobile, Alabama last night, praising Alabama's Republican candidate for governor, Tommy Tuberville, and other midterm candidates in the city. The latest stop in his midterm push, the president telling supporters Friday they have to get out and vote. He's pumping up Republican candidates as he celebrates the groundbreaking of Mobile's new $4 billion bridge. Tomorrow, the president will be in Ohio to deliver remarks in Vandalia, just outside of Dayton. Tennessee death row inmate Krista Pike's attorney says she was unconscious and on a ventilator as of last night. This news comes after the failed attempt to execute her this week. Governor Bill Lee is pausing executions for the rest of the year while a third-party review examines what went wrong on Wednesday. New job numbers out, and they are below expectations. The Bureau of Labor Statistics says 29,000 non-farm payroll jobs were created last month, down from 162,000 in August. This is SRN News.
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9: If you've got a teenager, you probably suspect their phone is stealing their sleep. And now a new study confirms it. Researchers at UCSF found more than half of American teens are on their phones between 10 at night and 6 in the morning. That's on school nights. A lot of them are scrolling in the dead of the night between midnight and 4 a.m. And that matters because teens need 8 to 10 hours of sleep a night. Their growing brains do some of their most important work, like learning and steadying their emotions while they rest. So what helps? Well, treat it as a family plan, not a teen problem. Keep phones charging outside the bedroom overnight. Some families use a shared lockbox. And here's the big one. The single best predictor of a teen's screen habits is their parents' screen habits. So if you want them off their phones, model it yourself. I'm Dr. Sanjay Gupta, helping you live a better life.
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0: Welcome back to The Ramsey Show in the Fairwinds Credit Union Studio. We're taking your calls at 888-825-5225. Let's go to Rachel in Riverside, California. Hi, Rachel. Welcome to the show.
1: Hi. Let me just ask my question.
0: Yes. Yep. What can we? Okay. How can we help you today?
1: Okay. So I'm 54 years old and a widow. I've been a widow for about 6 years. Prior to my husband passing away, I was a stay-at-home mom for 17 years. So I immediately got a job, and I inherited his IRA. I've been working, but work's really slowed up. So I'm trying to think about doing a 72T and start withdrawing some of the money that I have.
0: Okay. And you're 54.
1: Yeah.
0: So not quite to that 59 and a half to avoid the penalty. So what are you doing for work now?
1: Right now, I'm still trying to do the real estate, but I've taken some time off because it's just been really stressful.
0: Mm-hmm.
1: I jumped into work so quickly after he passed away, and now I feel like it's hitting me a little harder.
0: Yeah. Are you there, Rachel?
1: I was kind of scared. Yeah, because I was kind of scared when he passed away.
0: For sure.
1: And so I just immediately started working. Now, I have a pretty big IRA, so...
2: Yeah, why are you thinking you need to... I mean, if you've got the job now, how... Why are you thinking you need to start doing
1: real
2: this?
1: Slow.
2: Okay, but what kind of work is it?
1: Real estate.
2: Okay, so I would go more along the lines of, is there other work I can do versus trying to draw from this retirement earlier through a 72T?
1: Well, I didn't have a lot of experience before we got married, and then I didn't work for 17 years.
0: Mm-hmm. How much is in that account?
1: Almost 1.8 million.
0: 1.8. Okay. And how much are you needing to have per month to live on to feel good and secure?
1: Just a couple thousand dollars a month. And I have money in my savings, but I hate to deplete that.
0: Is your savings, is it like in a high yield savings account or is it your IRA that you're talking about?
1: High yield savings.
0: How much is in there?
1: About 200,000.
0: Okay. Okay. Because listen, Rachel, I'm just trying to figure out.
1: I have no debt, and I paid off my house.
0: Oh my gosh, amazing!
2: Wow,
0: okay,
2: that's great.
0: See, I'm just wondering how we can fill the next 5 years or so. Yes, and if if you pulled 2,000 out every, I guess it'd be every month, is what you're saying that you need.
1: Yeah.
0: Yep. So, I mean, I'm just thinking. Because, I mean, if you did that and you pulled 2,000 out, I mean, it's going to be over 100,000 will be gone from that savings, which is not the end of the world. You got 1.8 in an IRA that you can live off of too, right? So it's not it's not the end of the world. I'm just wondering, can you supplement instead of paying, pulling 2,000 out a month?
1: Well, I kind of screwed up. I had gotten some job offers. And then I turned them down because real estate was really booming.
0: Yeah, that's
1: and now,
0: okay.
1: And now it's like, well, do I try again and put it out there again and try to get back?
0: I would, Rachel. I think you are a lot more competent and marketable than you realize. I mean, you've been doing real estate in California. I think you have a lot to offer to something. And again, you're not needing this massive $300,000 a year job that you're trying to look from corporate, right, that you're trying to replace. Thank God, because you've done well with your money, though. That gives you the freedom to feel like, okay, I don't need to take this. I don't need to be looking for this needle in a haystack type job. I just need something that I enjoy. I mean, it'd be amazing to find something that you love, Rachel, that you could plug into, or an environment that you love. I don't know if there's, a great church and you work part-time there, part-time somewhere else, or maybe there's, I don't know. I'm just saying a receptionist at a dentist office nearby.
1: Right.
0: And you know what I mean? You find a group of good people somewhere that's it's an uplifting environment for you. And again, you're not having to make too much money. It's just supplementing
1: supplementing. Yeah. It's just, I'm pulling from my pension that I had before.
0: Okay.
1: It's just a small amount, but I am able to pull on that from a job I had prior to getting married.
0: How much it comes in a month for that?
1: Just $700.
0: Oh, okay.
1: Yeah. But it helps.
0: But you are going to need some money to, I mean, realistically, how much extra? You said a couple of thousand. Be more specific for me.
1: I am renting out a room, so I'm getting $1,500 for that. And
2: okay.
1: So I figure my bills, since I don't have a mortgage, my bills are really minimal. I don't have any debt at all.
2: Yeah. What does it cost you every month to just operate your life?
1: About $3,400.
2: $3,400. And then
0: $300 to $400? No, Rachel.
2: $3,400.
0: $3,400. Okay. I was like, Rachel.
2: And so you've got the $1,500 from the room rental, the $700 from the pension, and then what, I mean, obviously real estate is slow, but I mean, could we close that gap pretty, I mean, you're more than halfway there.
1: I could, but just the stress of real estate has been so much for me.
2: Yeah. And I'm not saying it has to be real estate, but I do want to lay this out. Like, if you were to draw from this early doing what you said, if you did do a 72T, it's not just I get to pick the amount that I want and I can do it for a limited time. The IRS is going to calculate, like the government's going to calculate what works for you, and you're locked into that. You're going to be locked in for at least 5 years. So if something does change, you can't increase it, you can't decrease it, you're locked in.
1: Right.
2: And if for some reason that calculation, something changes in your life and that calculation no longer works, they could go back and say, well, actually there's a 10% penalty here, and actually that wasn't the right calculation. So it's kind of a precarious thing.
0: So I would pull out of the high yield if you have to do anything. I would leave the IRA alone, and the high yield is where I would pull some money if I need to. But I'm thinking about this too, Rachel, of just, you know, you're 54. I think just having a place to go, waking up in the morning, having a purpose, having something that you're going to is really good. It's like a very healthy thing. So I feel like you could find something and make $2,000 a month, you know, doing that. And maybe it's part-time. That's not a full-time job. That's part-time. But like two to 3 days a week, you got a place you're going, you're making some money. And I just think that's a good mental health play for you. And then I'm totally okay if you look up in 3 years and you're like, you know what, I'm going to retire and go be with my kids over here or whatever, you know, and you got 2 years that you got to pull from the high yield savings account. Do that. You can do that. Okay. You have the margin to do it. But I just think it's good for you to go find something with purpose in your life.
1: Yeah, I guess I'm just scared because I haven't worked outside of, you know, I haven't had much work experience.
0: Do you have kids?
1: They're older. They're all grown up.
0: Okay, where do they live?
1: Two live here, and then the other close to me, and the other lives in Texas.
0: Okay, great. Yeah, I mean, well, what do you love to do, Rachel? Do you have a hobby or something that you just love?
1: I used to. I don't know anymore.
0: Okay.
1: I used to volunteer a lot, but I haven't really been doing that.
0: Yeah. Yeah. I mean, honestly, 2000, I'm like, you could work at the library. Yeah, you know what I mean?
2: Honestly.
0: I don't know. Like, just anything that you're out with people, you're making some proactiveness in your life making some money. I think it's good. You know what, Rachel, if you hold on the line, Christian is going to pick up and we're going to send you Ken Coleman's book, Find the Work You're Wired to Do. And again, I'm not saying you have to have a full-time career by any means, but let some creativity kind of jog your mind, and you know, there could be some great things in your area that you plug into. You get paid a little bit, which sustains your life, and it's a beautiful thing.
2: Some lines out there.

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0: when it comes to looking at your money and your lifestyle, even just like with our last caller, you know, knowing where your money's going is so crucial. 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All right, we got Julian in Omaha, Nebraska. Hi, welcome to the show.
1: Hey, how's it going?
0: Doing great. How can we help?
1: Okay, yeah. So I'm basically looking for some guidance about saving for college versus investing in a Roth IRA.
0: Okay. Is this for you or for a family member?
1: This is for me. So I'm 17 right now and turned 18 in 2 months.
0: Okay.
1: I just started working at a bank, and basically they have a pretty good deal for me. So that every 6% that I contribute to a Roth retirement account, they'll match it with for 5%, and I'm immediately vested. I'm also going to be graduating in May with my associate's degree in business, and I want to go to college after that in state. I think I'll be able to get a lot of scholarships, and my parents will help. So my goal is to graduate with little to zero debt, but I'm not really 100% sure about that, and I will work during college.
2: Do you know what college will cost semester?
1: Per semester it was about $14,000 because per year is $28,000.
2: But
1: okay. That's basically the sticker price. I think we can probably work it down a lot from there. But
2: so $28,000 per year, that's $2,000 or so, a little over $2,000 a month. Do you see a plan for that? Cash flowing
1: The FAFSA opens tomorrow, so I was going to fill that out. I think my main goal is to just work hard and get a lot of scholarships, and I think my parents will cover maybe room and board.
0: Mm-hmm.
1: Not confirmed about that yet.
2: Okay.
1: But I feel like with my ACT score and GPA and me going to like an in-state college for only 2 years instead of four, I was just kind of thinking my student aid wouldn't need to be as much for my overall cost.
0: Sure. Yeah. I mean, Julie, I think your mindset is perfect in the sense of I'm going to be applying for scholarships and grants. One little asterisk, though, the FAFSA can be very confusing, and some people end up signing up for loans thinking they're scholarships. So read the fine print. Be extra, extra careful.
1: Okay.
0: I would have – you're such a mature kid. I'm like, oh, my God. And I wouldn't say kid, young man. Very, very mature. And I think your parents – I mean, they obviously know you well. You're their kid. And I think sitting down with them this weekend even and saying, hey, Mom, Dad, I'm planning out my college life.
2: Yep.
0: I would love to know just, you know, with zero expectation, but I just want to know the plan for college on your end, if there is one, just because I'm planning so that you know, so that it's not kind of, I think they're going to do this. They may not. Get a kind of a solid number from them. And then from there, start, filling out scholarships and grants, see what you get. You can work. And I think you 100% can work your way through. Now, the prospect of what the Roth is, probably a Roth 401k at the bank, I'm assuming, because they're doing a match. And that's a great deal. But I would not do any kind of long-term investment right now. I would be concentrating on investing in yourself. And that is getting yourself through college debt-free. And there is plenty of time to invest and build wealth. I promise you, you are going to be fine. You know, if you didn't do this for 2 years, you are going to have millions and millions of dollars at retirement. I just have a feeling. I think you're going to start early and it's going to be wonderful. But I want your number one goal to be to get through school debt free, because that will set you up then to be able to go straight into investing after college and not have to go backwards and pay off debt.
2: Yeah. Because to your point, there is going to be the 28 per year is just face value. You might need a car. You might need an apartment. There's going to be cost of living.
0: Books
2: and then
0: and, you know,
2: right after school, what are you going to be getting into? You'll need to, you know, so having money, if you have extra money, saving it just in a high yield versus trying to invest it. So you've got that liquidity of getting to that money when you need it.
1: Yeah. So I was going to ask, like, so you think I should just stack cash for college, not touch like the Roth match at all? And then So for my college savings account, do you think I should save it all in like a high yield savings, or
0: right now
1: I have everything in just like a basic savings?
0: Yes, I would move it to a high yield savings. You can check out our friends at Fairwinds Credit Union. They have, you can do up to 10 high yield savings accounts with them and with the Smart Bundle. 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If you go to fairwinds.org/Ramsey and open up that, I think that's a great starting place. And yeah, because if you put anything into a Roth, like a 401k or an IRA, you can't touch it till 59 and a half anyways. So I want that cash to be available, and you'll get around, I mean, it should be around 3% now, even a I'm not sure, I haven't checked rates, but even a little bit more this week. Everything's kind of been crazy. So you'll get much more in a high yield, even 3% more, you know, than basically less than a percent in a traditional savings.
1: Yeah. Okay. Well, perfect. That mainly answers my question. Thank
0: awesome.
1: You so much.
0: Well done. Gosh.
2: I love how his mind works. Smart cat.
0: I know.
2: Smart guy.
0: All right. We got Elaine in Sacramento. Hi. Welcome to the show.
3: Hi, Jane and Rachel. How are you doing today?
0: We're doing great. How can we help?
3: Good to hear. So I have a quick question. My wife and I, we are currently on baby step two and have it mapped out to where we'll be paid off within 18 months. And
0: great. Congratulations.
3: After that, we intend... Thank you so much. Shortly after that, we intend to list our home, and then it's a three-story townhome. We have a kid and a large dog, looking to expand the family, so we want to move into a single story. And so our question is, as we're paying off our debt, are we closing our accounts if we intend on, you know, purchasing a home right around the same time that we'll be debt-free, or is that going to hurt us for the, you know, because we wouldn't be able to do the manual underwriting process at that time?
2: That's a really good question. The credit cards, that's the end of all consumer debt. There's nothing else open?
3: Correct. Yeah, we don't have, I mean, in this 18 months, we'll have paid off the student loan as well. It's just one single loan, and I think it's totaling like $6,000 or $7,000.
2: Okay, and all accounts would be closed? Because what I'm getting at what I'm getting at, and we can work backwards, is your credit score, it usually takes like 6 to 8 months to roll to zero. And that is making sure every account is closed. There's no balance anywhere. If you have a random credit card open somewhere, it's not going to roll to zero. So that's kind of the game you're playing. You want to make sure that everything is closed so that that has the ability to happen. And then from there, you would be able to do manual underwriting.
0: Yeah, because it has to be undetermined, that credit score. So they're basically, the credit score can't exist, like what you're saying. Like, you know this because you mentioned it in the beginning of the call to do manual underwriting. But it's going to take, probably 6 to 8 months to do that. So it may pause your plan to move for about 6 months.
3: Mm-hmm.
0: But at the end of the day, honestly, that is worth it. And it's going to probably take you guys a little bit to save up an emergency fund and a down payment, you know, and you may have equity that you're rolling over to, but you could use that 6 months to pile up a lot of cash to have for a bigger down payment and an emergency fund. So by the time it all is said and done with the baby steps, by the time you get to 3B, you should be good to go. I mean, how much equity do you guys have in that condo?
3: I mean, at this time, the neighborhood that we would break even if, you know, if we were
0: okay. So you do need to save for a down payment. You know,
2: well, and that affects what we're saying, because I don't know why I was thinking that you're renting right now. Your credit score is going to remain there because you have a mortgage attached to it.
3: That's really where I was getting at. As I, you know, we can close the accounts no problem because we don't intend
2: it's
3: on
2: not going to go
3: them,
2: to zero.
0: That's true. Yeah.
2: It's not going to go to zero. So what I would do, just go ahead and pay off the cards. It's not going to tank your credit in the way that you think, because you have such a major asset on there, your mortgage that you're paying on time every month. You should have no problem in the world moving from that. My husband and I had a mortgage. It was the only thing we had. When we moved here, we got another mortgage. And so it was no problem. If you're paying your payment on time, you'll be fine.
0: Yep. But congrats on the progress, you guys. Yeah, well done. Yeah. It's exciting.
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2: When you're stuck in a cycle with money, you know, two steps forward, one step back, it can feel like you're losing your mind. But you're not alone. And trust me, you're not crazy. When my husband Sam and I were broke, paying off $460,000 of debt, listen, finding enough loose change just to buy an iced coffee so I wouldn't overdraw the account, I tell you, that was a well-developed skill. Man, we were so stuck. But that's why I wrote my brand new book, What No One Tells You About Money. In it, I call out the other side of money. I'm talking about the hidden emotions like fear, shame, guilt. Now that's the part no one's been talking about until now. Listen, this is the first Ramsey book that exposes

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1: Hey, what's up? Dr. John Deloney here. Listen, I need everyone to put your phones down. Yes, put it down. You're going to live. 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

So one thing we love to see is the comments section. Sometimes we venture in at Jade. Sometimes we don't. At our own risk as the hosts of this show. But we do love to see you guys talk about it and talk through the calls and all of it. The engagement is part of the fun in all of this. So we love it. So make sure you're subscribing to the channels. Make sure you are commenting and get in there, because I think it's a fun element of it. Can be a negative part of the internet for sure, but it can also be a positive part. And where you're in callers, we see sometimes, you know, they're like cheering on other people, and it's great. Yeah. So get in there and engage there on, especially with YouTube, and even you can follow me and Jade on all social medias, TikTok and Instagram and Facebook and all of it.

0: I'm definitely in those comments.
1: Rest assured. We see those. We can see those. All right, let's go to Melissa in Tampa, Florida. Hi, Melissa. Welcome to the show.
2: Hi, thanks for having me.
1: Absolutely. How can we help?
2: I just wondered if you had any guidance or advice on how I can talk to my dad about planning for the future, specifically why he should put his assets into a trust versus just leaving me with a will. I've tried to have conversations with him in the past, but it always feels awkward, you know, and I kind of feel like I don't want him to think that I feel entitled to it, or you know what I mean? It's not a comfortable conversation.
1: For you, what's the difference? What do you see the push for a trust versus a will? Does he have a large estate?
2: He does. I mean, in my mind, he does. Like, to me, he does. I don't exactly know the numbers.
0: What would you guess?
2: He has at least a couple of million. I mean, I know his house alone is worth close to $1 million and it's completely paid off. He has multiple multi-unit rental properties that he borrowed against his 401k when he was younger. And so those are now paid off. So he was able to retire, you know, in his early 60s. And as far as I know, he doesn't really have to touch his retirement. He just lives off of the income from the rentals. So,
0: does he have,
2: you know, I'm an only child.
1: Okay. Cause a will can be sufficient enough. I'm curious why that's not good. Like what you're seeing. It's like he really needs to do a trust versus a will. I'm just curious what you're seeing.
2: Yeah. I've just heard I have a couple of financial advisors like in other parts of my family, and they've always just said like, you don't want to go through probate and, you know, the government's going to take, you know, 30% of the money of your money, and it's just a hassle and it's just all these things. But then,
0: I mean, if I were in your shoes, the thing I'd be worried about for me is if you had like a minor, like if you had a young child and he was intending to leave a large sum that he would get at 18. Like those are the things that I'd want to say instead of just willing him this money that he receives at 18. Can we do a trust where it pays out at, you know, a more reasonable time? Those are the things I'd be thinking about.
2: But if
0: that's not part of this, honestly, I don't see why he couldn't have a will. I mean, yes, it will go through probate, but the state won't decide. The will decide.
1: And it doesn't take 30%. Where are they getting that number from?
2: Okay. I don't know.
1: No, I don't think, Melissa, I don't think it's anywhere near 30%.
0: I don't think so either.
2: Okay. So they're maybe just like exaggerating with me, but
1: yeah,
2: my concern, he does have a will now. I will say that is that I've been trying to have this conversation with him for probably 10 years, ever since I started working in healthcare. I saw a lot of, a lot of things happen to my patients that I went to both of my parents and who were separate and said, please get stuff in writing. And it took me a really long time to get him to get a will.
1: Mm-hmm.
2: His third wife, finally they did that separate but together. My concern was that, you know, he was getting married multiple times and, you know, so that was my concern about him having a will. But now he's divorced again. So I've just said, Dad, if you get married again, can you please get a prenup?
1: Yeah, right. Yes, which would be smart on his end. Yes, going on the third wife for sure.
2: But now he's not married, so, you know, I guess the other side of, like, me wanting him to get a trust or an LLC for his properties is that, I'm worried about liability because, for him, if something happens, like, I feel like we live in such a sue-happy world that I just have, you know, I have, like, this horror story in my mind of like him getting into a car accident and somebody, you know, trying to, like, if his properties are part of his personal assets and not protected by like a trust or an LLC, that they would, like, you know, try to take those things from him.
0: That's fair. Part of that's fair enough with the properties.
2: Fair? Okay.
1: I mean, it's a lot of real estate. An LLC would probably be smart for him to set up just for his own protection too. Okay. So if something happens at one of those properties, that you know, the renter or whoever can't sue him personally, they're going to have to sell the LLC. So there's ways to do that. But that's from my understanding, and I don't know Florida law specifically, but from my understanding, it'd be more for his benefit while he's alive than even at his death. But yeah, I mean, setting that up would be smart. Okay. But no, I think on like a $2 million estate, I mean, maybe $50,000 or something through fees and different things through probate, maybe, but it's so minimal. It will not be 30% by any means. Now there may be an estate tax, but that's over like, you know, tens of millions of dollars.
0: Yeah,
1: at 15 that point.
0: Million, I think, is the
2: Okay. The people that are the, you know, financial people that I know have just made it seem like it's going to be so difficult for me to like do anything with his properties or manage them, or it's going to be such a long process to go through probate and all those types of things. But I'm not really, it's not about the money to me. Like, I've even told him, if you don't want to leave it to me, leave it to my son, you know, leave it to the next generation. At the time he was married, so I was like, please just put it in writing. Don't leave me guessing.
1: Now, I will say, if all the properties were in an LLC and through a trust or something, we'll say, I think the people that are advising you, that is right. I think that would be a smoother transition.
0: Agree.
1: But it's not like it's never going to happen. It may be a longer process for sure, especially if there's multiple properties. So there will be some work on your end. But I don't think it's not the end of the world. I would not lose sleep over it by any means.
0: No.
2: Okay.
0: And And I probably would just tell him to leave everything to your son. I think you want to have more say in what's going on and how, if that's the case. Because you don't want your son to inherit $2 million at 18. I mean, that's...
1: Yeah.
2: No, of course not. I mean, you know, but I was just kind of like trying to... You know, that uncomfortable feeling of talking about it, and you don't want... him to
1: read into something that's not there. Uh-huh. Right. Yes.
2: Yeah. Or think that all you care about is his money. Like, I would trade more years with him for all the
0: money
2: in the world.
0: Absolutely. And he's known you his whole life, Melissa. He knows that's not true about you. He made you.
2: I know. It can be an uncomfortable conversation to have. He's so smart with money, and he's sacrificed his entire life. And now he's retired, and I'm the one encouraging him. I'm like, go spend your money, enjoy yourself, do the traveling, like spend it all. You can't take it with you. You know, like I try to encourage him to really let go and now enjoy it, because a lot of his friends his age aren't like, you know, physically able health-wise to enjoy the money.
1: Absolutely.
2: So like, he's lucky in that sense.
1: Yes. Well, you're a great daughter, Melissa. So yeah, I think the will is in place. That's really great. Yes. If the properties were in an LLC, you know, and then that's in a trust, might be an easier process, but I think you're going to be okay.
0: And if you want to know more, you can take Will's quiz. RamseySolutions.com/Will's quiz will tell you if you need a will or if a trust is better.
1: Yeah. And you guys, listen to Melissa, though, for real. Everybody needs a will. Everybody needs a will. And Mama Bear Legal Forms is a great spot to do that for state-specific wills. But regardless of the amount that you have in your estate, everybody needs a will.

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2: Hey guys, Rachel Cruz here. 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

0: Our scripture of the day is Proverbs 14:25. A truthful witness saves lives, but one who breathes out lies is deceitful. Anne Frank said, people can tell you to keep your mouth shut, but that doesn't stop you from having your own opinion.
1: Oh, true that.
0: Man, it's good. All right, let's go to Josie here in Nashville, Tennessee. Hi, Josie. Welcome to the show.
2: Hello. Thank you for having me.
0: Absolutely. How can we help?
2: I guess the biggest question that me and my husband can agree on is how can we get over the fear of losing everything so that way we can ultimately have everything that we want?
0: Oh, wow. Be a little more specific. What does that mean?
2: Okay. So he had quite a jump in income this year due to a job change, and now we're finally able to pay our bills on time and not be underwater on everything or scrape by between, you know, groceries and live paycheck to paycheck.
0: Great.
2: And it's definitely not changed us completely, but now we have room to breathe and experience things that we want and, you know, be able to go out to dinner if we want to.
0: Yeah.
2: But we do have, a little bit under, right around $100,000 in debt. And we want to be able to actually have everything that we want and set up our kids as well.
1: Right. Okay.
2: I think it's just the fear of actually not having that extra money now.
1: Well,
2: since we've been used to it,
1: what would be the main thing that you'd be sacrificing? I mean, I'm thinking about things like, going out to restaurants, maybe like entertainment, things on the budget that you can cut back, subscriptions. Is there something bigger and concrete that you're seeing yourself sacrifice? Is it vehicles? What are you seeing?
2: I don't know if it's necessarily anything concrete. I think it's just us actually having a cushion in our savings now, just in case.
1: So it's taking
2: money.
1: The savings. Okay.
2: Yes. Yeah.
0: Okay. So
2: how
0: much is he making a year now?
2: So he's on a 1099. So, and with the job that he does, he's a tour bus driver. So some months he could be around $4,000, and then depending on how many tours he does, it could be around $12,000.
0: Okay. Great.
2: So it's a pretty big fluctuation. But it's, now that we're able to save money, we're scared to get rid of it, to put it towards our debt.
1: What does it take? Just your minimum, kind of bare bones, normal month budget. What's it take for you guys to get by?
2: About $3,900.
1: Okay, so we'll say $4,000. So just to start this thing off, because his income is so variable, like the first step I would take for you guys is to have like a peaks and valleys account, because there is so much variation. And
2: right.
1: With the baby steps, you're taking every bit of extra margin and throwing it at the debt. So on a month where he makes $12,000, right, you want to be able to have that extra to throw at the debt, but you're not going to feel comfortable to do that unless you have a peaks and valleys account that has another $4,000 in it.
2: Right.
1: So I would do that, and then I would go from there.
0: I mean, how much do you guys have in savings right now?
2: So we just recently opened a second checking account to put all of our, like our bill money into, our rent and our car payment, his motorcycle payment, insurance and everything like that. And we've fully funded for October. And then in our separate savings, we have 800.
0: Okay. Gotcha. Okay.
1: Do you work at all?
2: I don't. We have two kids, 4 and 2.
1: Okay. So work inside the house. Go ahead, Rachel.
0: Well, I'm just thinking, I'm trying to map out for you guys, because the $100,000, it's all consumer debt, right?
2: So about $60,000 is student loans, which I'm still in school. I do online college. So I'll end around September of next year, and my student loan should be around $60,000.
0: Okay.
2: And then we have my car payment, which is around $8,000 is the total.
0: Mm-hmm.
2: And then his motorcycle is $14,000. And then we moved and we started renting this place and we didn't have any furniture. And we got into one of those rent-a-center payments. Mm-hmm. So now we owe on our furniture.
1: Oh, and it's still rent-a-center?
2: It's like a local company that does it like that. And we pay on it weekly so we don't lose our couch and our refrigerator.
1: But you never own it, right? It's just rent to own. It's just rent.
2: We do own it. After we get done paying it, we will own it.
0: And how much is that?
2: Total is about $1,500.
1: Okay. And he doesn't have a car, he just has the motorcycle. There's not another vehicle.
2: Yeah, correct. Just the car and then my car and then his motorcycle.
1: Okay, so do we get it? 68. Is there anything else? 14 and 1500. Anything else?
2: I have a car that was it was a lemon and it was repossessed and I had planned to work something out with the bank a couple years ago. Well, they finally, they took me to civil court and all that, and I'm paying on that monthly as well, and it's about 11,000.
0: Okay.
1: Okay, there it is. Okay.
0: So I mean, Josie, really what it comes down to is I think you guys having that separate account is okay for now because his income fluctuates so much. So I'd get that
2: Right.
0: 800 up to 1,000, and then from there, man, anything extra you can throw. Like if he has a great month, you could throw 8 grand
1: Yes, you
0: and
1: could.
0: get some of this stuff knocked
2: Right.
0: out. Do you know what I mean? Like you can make some big progress in some of these big months.
2: Yeah,
0: And when you
2: absolutely.
0: map it out, I mean, it may take you guys 18 months or so to kind of get all of this squared away, but it's not going to be forever. So just as
2: Yeah.
0: quickly as this income changed, I almost would go back to the mindset, knowing emotionally, though, there's a cushion. Because if something happens, the truth is, if something does happen now, an emergency, and you got a 3 grand thing that you're like,
1: Yeah.
0: crap, we got to pay for this, you have the money to do it, right? Like you could cash flow
2: Right.
0: it through that month if you had to. You could pause paying off the debt to cash flow. So that's the beautiful thing is that the
2: Okay,
0: money is
2: right.
0: there if you need it, right? With this great income,
2: Yes.
0: but still have the habits of how you guys were living paycheck to paycheck so that anything extra on a month where nothing happens can be thrown at this debt. I mean, you guys should pay off that furniture, gosh,
1: Super. It, next
0: next
2: Yeah, I
0: month, you
2: know.
0: know?
2: It's killing us.
1: Josie does.
0: Seriously, pay like get some aggressive goals. And I think once you kind of start seeing that momentum and stuff starts getting checked off, it's
1: Yeah.
0: gonna feel great. You're gonna feel a lot of freedom.
1: Does he have a
2: Yeah.
1: guarantee on his pay? Like, is he guaranteed at least the 4,000 and then it can go up from there, or is there no guarantee?
2: No, there is no
1: Okay.
2: guarantee at all. So it's really just, if the company gets a client that rents out the truck, then the client will need the driver, then he can go on that tour.
1: Okay.
2: So it's no guarantee. There could be a month, like, because we were planning to try and go ahead, because he's on a really long tour right now where he's going to be making a substantial amount where we could fund all the way through January for our monthly expenses. So we
1: Okay.
2: were going to try to do that just in case, he doesn't have anything in between the holidays from December to
1: I
2: January.
1: wouldn't do that, and I was going to actually ask about that because there is such a fluctuation. I'm also thinking there's freed up time there too. So I feel like
2: Right.
1: probably the third piece of advice in your list of homework would be, what can he do if he has a month that he's not doing all of those tours that equal up to $12,000 or $13,000, right? If he has a $4,000 month, what is he going to do with that time? Or if there's an off season, what's he going to do with that time? And I think that's a really important part of this equation because if you don't, you are going to tie up a lot of money, kind of earmarking it for future months. And I don't want you to do that. I think if you have that peaks and valleys account, you get 1 month in that. And then
2: Okay.
1: if you're having a situation where there's multiple months of not making bank, then that means we need another a secondary job or we need something else
2: Right.
1: coming in
0: To
1: regularly.
0: supplement that
1: Yep.
0: income.
2: Right. Yeah. I think the biggest thing was just we finally got comfortable for a second, and now
0: Yeah.
2: we're scared to kind of start all over again. Even though we know in the long run it's gonna feel so great, we're scared to give it up right now.
0: Yeah, I hear you. But also, there's a little bit of the false security because you still have all this debt. Like, you guys
1: Right.
0: still owe $100,000,
1: Yeah,
0: right?
1: what's
0: So,
1: scarier?
0: so
2: Yeah,
0: that, I
2: and I
0: mean,
2: didn't even
0: so.
2: know it was that much until I started adding it up, and I was like, how are
0: You're
2: we
0: like,
2: like
0: holy
2: this much
0: crap.
2: in
0: Oh
2: debt?
0: my
2: 'Cause I
0: gosh,
2: just, I
0: yes.
2: like, I felt like a normal person. Like, we've got my car payment, we've got this and that, and I was like, it can't be that much, and it is,
1: It
2: and it's
0: is
2: scary.
0: once you actually see it. Yeah. So I think sometimes there's a weird false security. If people have a ton of cash on one side, but tons of payments, because if something happens, those people still have to be paid.
1: That's
0: And
1: right.
0: so there's an element to that that's very real. So I understand that it feels like, oh my gosh, we can take a breath, and that feels great. But listen, stay motivated to attack that debt, Josie. Stay motivated.
1: Send her a copy of What No One Tells You About Money.
0: Oh yes, Jade's book. All right, remember, there's ultimately only one way to financial peace, and that's to walk daily with the Prince of Peace, Christ Jesus.
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5: With SRN News, I'm Ron Taylor. President Trump was in Mobile, Alabama last night, praising Alabama's Republican candidate for governor, Tommy Tuberville, and other midterm candidates in the city. The latest stop in his midterm push, the president telling supporters Friday they have to get out and vote. He's pumping up Republican candidates as he celebrates the groundbreaking of Mobile's new $4 billion bridge. Tomorrow, the president will be in Ohio to deliver remarks in Vandalia, just outside of Dayton. Tennessee death row inmate Krista Pike's attorney says she was unconscious and on a ventilator as of last night. This news comes after the failed attempt to execute her this week. Governor Bill Lee is pausing executions for the rest of the year while a third-party review examines what went wrong on Wednesday. New job numbers out, and they are below expectations. The Bureau of Labor Statistics says 29,000 non-farm payroll jobs were created last month, down from 162,000 in August. This is SRN News.
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8: Every so often, a scary disease makes headlines. Ebola, hantavirus, and it's easy to feel a wave of anxiety. So I wanted to give you some perspective from infectious disease experts. For the average person, the risk from these exotic viruses is essentially non-existent. As one expert put it, every virus has its own personality. So Ebola, for example, only spreads through direct contact with the bodily fluids of someone who's already very sick. So which germs do deserve your attention? The everyday ones, the viruses behind colds and flu and COVID and RSV, stomach bugs like norovirus and measles, which is wildly contagious and making a comeback. The good news is your defenses are simple and they work. Wash your hands a lot, stay up to date on your vaccines, and in certain settings, don't be shy about masking up. I'm Dr. Sanjay Gupta, helping you live a better life.
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13: A tiny church which was bursting at the seams with scores of newly born-again hippies who were on fire and not at all shy about talking about it. 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I didn't know what it was, but it was like a wall of something that hit me. And that was the first time I ever heard the gospel clearly presented. And the impact was almost unbearable.
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0: normal is broke and common sense is weird. So we're here to help you transform your life. From the Ramsey Network and the Fairwinds Credit Union Studio, this is The Ramsey Show. I'm George Campbell, joined by Dr. John Deloney. We're taking your calls at 888-825-5225. That's the only way to jump into the conversation. John is in Chicago up first. What's going on, John?
1: Hey, good afternoon, gentlemen. Thanks for getting me on the line here.
2: Sure. You bet, man. What's up?
1: Okay, so my wife and I, we are in baby step three and looking to the future, wanting to put our money in the best place for growth, but also security. And, you know, if you talk to anybody, with the state of the world right now, confidence in the dollar, we're just wanting to, you know, to make sure that it's in a place that's not just going to evaporate, basically. So wondering, is it worth investing in the stock market instead of tangible assets, let's say gold, silver, land, that sort of thing?
2: Great question, man. Thanks for asking that. I know that's in every internet news feed and lots of...
0: Yeah, when you say everyone and like everyone believes this, are you seeing headlines, the social media scrolling, or is this people in your actual physical circles?
1: It's more headlines, news feed. I think it's probably just coming through pretty heavily on what I'm seeing on social media and who I talk to in my workplace, that sort of thing.
2: So I can speak George's man. He is the investment guru. I'm not, but I can speak to the last I checked the dollar is actually up in the short term. Strangely, it has been pulled from the Reserve Bank on a percentage basis more than it has been in the past, which says that the rest of the world is saying, we don't know if we can trust you guys. Y'all owe a lot of money, like those kind of things. But even foreign currencies get converted to dollars at some point. So all that to say is you're talking about such a structural – it's kind of like – how do we prepare if suddenly we all start breathing hydrogen instead of oxygen? Right? Like it would be such a shift that this is me personally. I don't have one penny in gold because if we switch from hydrogen to oxygen, I don't know what I would do with a bag of yellow rocks. You get what I'm saying?
1: Right.
2: I don't know that would be the thing that saves me at that point, because you're talking about such a sea change.
1: It would have to be cataclysmic.
2: It would be. It simply would be. Right. Okay. If every country in the world stopped taking the dollar, you're talking such a cataclysmic shift that it's like getting hit by a meteorite. As one of my buddies who works in banking once said, he's like, dude, that's a meteorite situation. And so... But I do, man, I'm with you in when I feel all this instability, all the uncertainty. Like, I've long joked, like, that when I put money into my into mutual funds, when I put it into retirement accounts, I don't know if it's going to be there. You know what I mean? And that's just, sure, that's called risk, right? And when I've got kids, I've got my own, like, man, I often am checking in with George, checking in with Dave, like, this is right? So that you're feeling, dude, I'm there with you. I get it. Totally. And I think that's the risk part of investing. And whenever I'm looking at what could happen, honestly, the only thing, and it feels trite, George, the only thing I've got is to look back on history and say, here's how this has worked. And that's not always in fact, it's almost never a fail-proof safe. Like, a fail-safe way of looking at the future, but it's all I got. It's the tool I got, right?
0: So there's two discussions here. One, the dollar is going to go to zero. The stock market will collapse. That is just not going to happen. So now we can talk about inflation. That's really what you're talking about. Hey, inflation.
1: Trying to beat inflation.
0: Yeah,
1: inflation,
0: the average is 3%.
2: Yeah.
0: You're right. We should not keep our money under a mattress. Let's put it somewhere that's going to grow. But now you're saying, I don't trust the stock market. And that's a separate, deeper discussion. I still think investing in the stock market is worth it. In fact, that's the only place I invest. I own my primary home free and clear, and I have my money in retirement and outside of retirement in index funds and mutual funds. My life is that simple. I have great confidence. And the S&P 500, which is the benchmark for the U.S. stock market, top 500 companies, it's up 12.5% year to date. Even with everything happening in the world, I'm putting this in big air quotes, even with wars going on, inflation rampant, the U.S. economy just keeps on going.
2: And will there be downturns? 1,000% yes. That's the ride on a roller coaster.
0: Could there be a 25% dip
1: in there? Right.
0: Sure, but you're not taking all your money out in a single year based on a dip.
1: Right.
0: So just ride the wave, man. Because my money has grown exponentially in the stock market over the last 12 years I've been investing. And so if you're not investing, you're extra screwed. The only way to beat inflation is to invest. But I would not do it in alternative assets and commodities like gold and crypto. I just personally don't do that. It's too volatile. If you're trying to reduce anxiety, that's not the play.
1: Yeah. No, crypto has always been kind of a little suspect for me. It hasn't made a whole lot of sense. Gold, that's one thing. But
0: Hindsight's 2020. Yeah. If you invested in crypto, in Bitcoin 15 years ago, you wouldn't be calling the show. You would own the building. So it's just... Yeah. I wish I could go back and get Uber on day one, but, just dollar cost average into the stock market. Same amount every month out of every paycheck, and it's boring and it's slow, but I sleep better. And the other piece is just turn off the headlines. What good are they doing you at this point?
2: That's the part – and by the way, to branch off of George, I have bought land. That's a thing for me.
0: Deloney loves dirt.
2: And I love dirt, yeah. And
0: some call him a dirt bag, in fact.
2: quite a few people do.
1: That's hard to believe.
2: But I do like it. And yeah. I like to tell myself, no, it's for recreation, it's for kids, it's for my friends when they come up.
1: Yeah.
2: But also, it's kind of a little, if it all goes down, I got a place to go, right? So, I'm going to do that in the right way. I'm going to do that with cash, right? I'm going to do that after I've secured that I've got my own emergency fund for things that I know are going to happen, like the air conditioner is going to go out, I'm gonna need a new fridge, things like that. And I'll tell you, the way I've handled, rightly or wrongly, the way I've handled the anxiety that you're expressing, that George is talking about, is I made a commitment when I started retirement funding after a long conversation with the CFO of a big company back in Texas when I was going to pull it all out and beat the market and do this and all that, is I'm going to put money in retirement, and I'm committed to the end of that ride. Kind of like going to Disneyland, getting on the roller coaster. I'm just not going to jump off of it. So if there's not an end to this thing and we all fly off into space and then crash to the ground, I got on, right? So I'm just not going to. I've committed, I'm putting it in there, and I'm not going to take it out. So I'm just along for the ride now.
1: That's encouraging. Yeah, we're, we've had our fair share of time not having what we need and want to make sure that our future's set up for success. And the best way to do that seems to be the market. But, I really appreciate it.
2: And also, double click on that. The market, yes, long term, but a way to quell anxiety in the present is to not owe anybody any money. And I know that sounds cheesy because we're Ramsey and that's all we ever say. If you don't owe anybody anything, you don't have a house payment, I promise you the anxiety overall goes down every single time.
0: Yeah, you want to be on the right side of that, earning interest instead of paying it, and you will sleep better at night. Congrats on making it to baby step 3. Keep going, man.

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0: Most people know me as the guy who did stupid with a lot of zeros on the end. 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

0: Sarah's in Tampa, Florida up next. 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
1: Hey, guys. Thank you so much for taking my call.
0: Sure. How can we help?
1: So I have an issue with my mom. Last year, she lost her job, and sadly, she has not been able to find work, even though she's been trying, having interviews. The issue is that she will not change her spending habits. She won't budget. She won't listen to any advice. Trying to help her is like pulling a mule out of concrete, and my husband and I just don't know what to do. We've just kind of thrown up our hands and said, okay, she's just going to do whatever she wants to do, and we just don't know what to do.
2: Is there anything other than throwing your hands up that you think you could do?
1: Honest, I feel like we've exhausted everything to try to help her. We've sat down with her. Family members have sat down with her, family friends. In the beginning of last year, she even did the financial piece, and that didn't change her spending habits even then when she had a job.
2: Yeah.
1: We just don't know how to convince her to, like, change her spending habits to make her situation better. Her only income is her Social Security, and she goes into the negative every single time, and yet she's crying. She doesn't have money for gas and this, and it's like, well, if you'd stop getting your nails done and buying expensive groceries, you would probably be able to have extra money, but she just... She won't listen.
2: Does she have somebody, you or your siblings, does she have people bailing her out all the time?
1: I think she has like a longtime friend that I think she has asked for money from here and there. She has asked to borrow money from us now and again. And then it's like, well, when I get my Social Security check, I'll pay you back.
2: Did y'all give it to her?
1: You know, stuff like that. We do, only because we know that she does pay back when that check comes in, but that's the extent of it.
0: What does she make?
1: Her Social Security is like $1,588 a month, somewhere around there.
0: Yikes. How does she pay rent or her mortgage?
1: She pays it with her Social Security check and everything else. Like, she's constantly in the negative. And, you know, she gets behind on her bills.
0: I'm confused how she's even paying you back for money she borrowed if she's in the negative every month just trying to cover her own bills.
1: Yeah, because as soon as that check lands, like, she'll pay us back the $40 we loaned her for gas money or whatever. And then, you know, we've even offered, like, we'll manage your bills for you. Like, you know, just give us password. We'll take care of it. And she won't do it.
0: Is she renting?
1: She lives with us. So she's been living with us for the last 4 years.
0: Well, you buried the lead there. So she's got free housing.
1: Oh, I'm sorry. No, she does not.
0: So she's not going to be homeless. I'm just trying to figure out how do we just set her up to where she's got food, shelter, utilities, transportation, and anything else is by the wayside.
2: Because here's the path toward, like, the starting line for you and your husband not losing your own minds and your own marriage in this conflict is... autonomy, agency, that's the nerd word. Y'all two are in the driver's seat. Y'all make the choices. Y'all make the decisions. And number two is choosing reality. Trafficking in, here's what is real. Not what we hope, not what we wish, all that kind of stuff. And so what you're telling me is she already lives with you. No matter what you do, she's not going to change. And so the only people that you can change right now are you and your husband. And you can't change him. You can change yourself. You can decide, I'm going to show up as this person. The only thing I will ask you to do, I'll plead with you, is if you're going to give your mom money, A, don't ever loan it to her. Because that just, you start, even if you don't want to, you start eyeballing, oh, you went and did this. Oh, you went and did that. Or why'd you buy this? You owe me $40. Like, don't put yourself in that position or her. If you're going to give her $50, give her $50. And I think it's best done at the beginning of you and your husband sit down and say, okay, here's reality. What are we going to contribute and how much, if any? And then y'all sit down, clear as kind. You sit down with your mom and say, here's the new reality. We're going to give you $100 a month and you're going to live here. And we're moving on. Or we're going to let you live here rent-free because you're mom and we're not kicking you in the street. Or your time here is over. You got to live with your decision, right? So y'all get to where you're going to be, own your decisions, and then based in reality, and then move forward. Because right now what you're doing is you're banging your head up against a problem. And I can't think of few things other than the loss of somebody like through death or separation, I can't think of many more things that are more heartbreaking than when somebody you love needs help and they won't accept your help.
1: Mm-hmm.
2: It's heartbreaking. It's a season of grief. I would love to love my mom in this way, and she refuses to allow it. So then after that mm-hmm. point, all I can choose is who I'm going to be and what I'm going to do next.
1: Right.
0: Was there any agreement when she moved in of here's how this is going to go?
1: Yes. So we sat down with her and we made a written agreement that
2: good
1: the
2: for
1: first
2: you.
1: Year with us would, yeah, well, because she has decades long of bad spending habits. So the agreement was the first year would actually be rent free. The deal was, though, we would have to manage her bills and help her get out of debt, which we did. We helped her, you know, or it was her money because she had a job. But, like, we made sure that her bills got paid on time, no car payments. So she doesn't have any debt. So that's good. But then after that first year, she would start paying rent and contributing to the household. And so that was our written agreement, and she stuck to it. But like I said, she lost her job a year ago, hasn't been able to find work, but she still gets her nails done. She still does streaming services, you know, just things that she doesn't need that.
2: And so
1: on
2: the other side of any written agreement, there has to be an or what. So what is y'all's mm-hmm. or what? You're going to evict her?
1: No.
2: Okay. And listen, yeah. I wouldn't evict my mom either. So there's no shade
1: right.
2: here. Well, I just want you to own, like, we had this plan, but we didn't think through the or what. And basically, your mom's
1: yeah.
2: calling your bluff. They're not going to kick me out. And if you're not going to kick her out, then don't kick her out. But don't sit there and stew over, we have this agreement that she's not following, because y'all didn't have the or what attached to that agreement.
1: Yeah. Yeah.
2: And I applaud you. You're a hero to me for even sitting down and getting a written agreement, like, in the first place. Most people never do that with their aging parents. So good for you.
0: Are you guys in a good place financially?
1: I mean, we do make good money. However, we do have debt of our own. We are doing the snowball effect. My husband has two jobs. I'm trying to get a second job so we can pay down that rent. We would love to. And to be clear, too, we invited her to live with us when a situation became difficult for her. We felt that it was a biblical right thing to do. So that was why we even agreed for her to live with us in the first place. But we're trying to get our own debt paid off. We would love to get in a place financially where we could just support her so she could just live her life and not even have to worry about – I mean, she's 77. She should be retired.
2: Wow.
1: But she doesn't have retirement. She doesn't have anything. Because of the decisions she's made throughout her life.
2: Right.
1: We would love to be able to just support her, but we can't. So we're in the baby step number one. We're trying to snowball our debt, working two jobs.
0: And she knows all of this? You've sat down and
1: does.
0: Said all
1: mm-hmm.
0: of this to her. She understands the full situation.
1: Yes, she does.
0: And does she have
1: she
0: her
1: does.
0: Own debit card? How is she spending money? Does she have access to a credit card?
1: I don't know if she has access to a credit card, but she does have her own debit card. Yeah.
0: Okay, I would make sure she doesn't have access to a credit card. That way we can limit the damage. And I would consider creating a situation where you give her, like, her envelope of her budget for the month with cash or your own debit card where you can control the funding of it so that she doesn't damage her own finances. That might be a good compromise where she still has some autonomy, but she's not going to go out there blowing her Social Security check every single month.
1: So to be clear, we should kind of do an or else. You know, kind of situation with her to basically force her hand because nothing she's done has
2: right.
1: allowed
0: it,
1: us.
0: And
1: to
0: you can do
1: that
0: because she
1: way.
0: Lives with you. You are holding some cards here.
2: Yeah, it's either make peace with your situation and stop going to bed angry. That's a choice. Or, yeah, have an or what. We're going to give you $50 at the beginning of a month and there will be no more money. Don't ask. Right? And so you get to control what you do in this situation. And by the way, I hate this for you. I hate this for everyone involved.
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4: 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If that's something you've been feeling too, don't worry.

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0: James is in St. Louis up next. James, welcome to the show. How can we help?
1: So I am wondering, I have nothing invested. I'm wondering if I should, 43 years old, and wondering if I should do a Roth IRA at this point or just an individual brokerage account.
0: Why are you using both of those options? Why the brokerage account?
1: The thing I don't like about an IRA is I don't like not being able to get to the money if I need it.
0: Well, you're 43. What would you use the money for before you're 60?
1: Well, it'd be one of those, like, if I lose my job or something and need it, then I just want to have access to it, basically.
0: Okay, so in case of emergency, you'd want to have some cash. Can we build you an emergency fund that does that in a high-yield savings account?
1: I currently have $10,000 saved.
0: Okay.
1: And I have no debt.
0: Good. So what would be 6 months of expenses for you? Let's say you lost your job and for 6 months you couldn't find one.
1: I would need... I had that somewhere and I lost that.
0: $20,000, $30,000?
1: It would actually be... the $10,000 would cover 6 months.
0: That's not mathematically possible.
2: Unless you have no house payment, no

0: car payment.
1: Right, I have no house payment.
2: Is the house paid off?
1: Yes.
2: Wow. Okay. So you're in a good spot then, because you can invest as much as you want. What's your household income?
1: It is $40,000.
2: Okay. So $40,000 a year. And how do you have a paid off house? I'm curious.
1: I would be an inheritance.
2: Okay. All right. So we recommend investing 15% until the house is paid off. But after that, you can invest even more. So in your situation where you want to make up for lost time, I would be investing into a Roth IRA to start. And, you know, 15%, okay, you'd be right there to max it out. So you can start with a Roth IRA. Do you have an employer retirement plan as well?
1: I don't have one set up. They do offer one.
2: Do you know what it is?
1: But I don't know.
2: Okay.
1: No.
2: So that's part of your homework. Thing one is find out what your employer retirement plan is. They might have a Roth 401k option, and that'll just come right out of your paycheck before it hits your bank account. And I love that idea because you're sort of forcing the discipline.
1: Okay.
2: But a Roth IRA is a great option that's not tied to your employer. You can just go open one. And if you want help with that, you can reach out to a SmartVestor Pro at RamseySolutions.com to walk you through that. But the goal here is we want to have money when we can't work anymore, with tax advantages. So the Roth is fantastic for that, because you're going to pay the taxes now, but then you won't pay taxes again. So think of that as net income in retirement.
1: Okay.
2: And I like that it's locked away until 60 plus, because I don't want you robbing that brokerage account that was supposed to be for James's retirement, all because an emergency happened. So that's why I'm recommending you have a bigger emergency fund, because all it takes is one or two things happening at once for you to blow $10,000 just like that.
0: Yeah, that's my concern for you, brother, is having $10,000 as your full emergency fund. Like, man, I had to replace my entire central air conditioning unit 2 months ago, maybe a month and a half ago, and it was way more than that. You know what I'm saying? Like, just a roof or getting some sort of cushion. What do you do for a living where you make $40,000?
1: I'm at a Walmart distribution center.
0: Okay. Is there any room for advancement there or for overtime to where you could just hit the gas for a year and get yourself a little more cushion across the board?
1: A little bit of overtime, but not really a lot.
0: Okay. Is there an ability for you to do rideshare in the evenings? Like, if you listen to the show, you hear these heroic stories of folks who just paused their life for 18 months. And they work two jobs, three jobs, four jobs. They do janitorial work at the church on the weekends. Then they go drive rideshare. And then they work full-time. Then they take whatever overtime they can get. Like, but they just do it for a season, a short, maniacal sprint to get themselves out of this cycle of always being on the edge. To get some margin in your life, you know what I mean? Just some peace.
1: Okay.
2: How much margin do you have currently every month? If I said, hey, after all the bills are paid, how much could you invest?
1: I could do about $700 a month.
2: Okay. Can I plug that into a calculator to show you what would happen if you invested that into a Roth IRA?
1: Yes.
2: All right. So you're 43 right now. Let's say you retire at 67. Is that fair from your late start?
1: Yes.
2: Okay. $700 a month. From the age of 43 to the age of 67, I'm going to go with a 10% annual rate of return. If you invest it well into mutual funds and index funds, that's what you'll see. I'm going to hit calculate. You would have $832,000. And if that's in a Roth account, act like that's net income, because you're not going to pay taxes on that. Pretty impressive.
1: Okay.
2: Considering you only put in $200,000 of that. Over $600,000 was just compound growth. Now, let's say you could invest $1,000. Can we aim a little higher?
1: Yes.
2: That would turn into $1.2 million almost. Now we're talking.
1: Okay.
2: Between that and Social Security, you might be able to retire with some dignity. So that'll just help you kind of get in your head what it's going to take to retire at 67 as a millionaire. And it's very much possible, but I want to dig into more of what do you want from life in the meantime? Are you single?
1: Yes.
2: Okay. So paint me a picture of James 5 years from now. If I could wave a magic wand, what does his life look like?
1: I would be...
2: Are you still
1: really
2: single? Are you still doing the same job?
1: Probably not doing the same job, but I would still be single, yes.
2: Okay. So that's
1: that's
2: intentional.
1: To start a family.
2: So at least we have some homework on the career side. It sounds like there's something that you'd rather be doing that you haven't pursued yet. Is that fair?
1: Yes.
2: And what is that thing? Do you know?
1: So, I have been trying to learn coding and iOS development.
2: Okay.
1: And
2: what have you been doing
1: I have been doing online courses and trying to find mentors and stuff like that to teach how to do it.
2: Cool. So that might be a future where 5 years from now, you're a software engineer or developer making $80,000. And as you can see, that would multiply
1: right.
2: the numbers here as we save for retirement. So the more money you save, the more compound growth can take hold. And the longer time horizon you have, the more that will grow. So that's the simple factors of retirement. The only time I'd recommend a brokerage account for that kind of flexibility you're talking about is if someone, let's say, wanted to retire at 55 and have a sort of bridge to get them there. But in your case, I think you're going to need to be working past 60. And therefore, I would take the tax advantages of that Roth account or even traditional account to make that happen. But, John, there's a lot here. A lot of people listening to the show feel like they have a late start. They're in their 30s, their 40s. They haven't invested yet. And I love this example from James to show you that you can still retire $1 million in an account just by starting at 43 and putting in $700 a month.
3: Yeah.
2: Now, some people go, well, George, must be nice to have $700.
3: Right.
2: And I go, hey, add up your debt payments for me. Mm. They go, okay, that's car payments, $500. Student loans are another $400. The credit cards are – okay, we just found $1,000 right there that could be used for investing if we decided we're going to go hard at this debt and knock it out.
0: Right. And, it feels so obtuse these days because it is hard out there, man. It is. I just filled my truck up yesterday, and it put me in such a bad mood.
2: Oof.
0: Right? It was just – and I know you and your gas-free vehicle that drives
2: itself. We also
0: itself.
2: Have a minivan, John, so –
0: oh, minivan, nice.
2: Yeah.
0: So, I get it. And there's that old saying – like, conflict deferred is conflict amplified. You're going to have to face the music now, or at some point. You want to face it when there's some government entity saying, this is going to be your retirement home and your bed, and this is who you're going to share it with, whatever. That's going to come, or I'm going to not buy this car. I'm going to not do this. I'm not going to have fancy pants things at 43, 47, 57 because I got a late start. I'm gonna do the small things now that are inconveniences that are uncomfortable, so that I've got autonomy. At some point, that's coming. I'd rather own it as soon as possible and make whatever choices I have to make right now, so that I'm the driver's seat later.
2: Hey, George Camel here. 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
0: Hey, what's up? Dr. John Deloney here. Listen, I need everyone to put your phones down. Yes, put it down. You're going to live. 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

0: If you're wondering why we keep mentioning baby steps, 1, 2, 3, 4, 5, 6, 7, it's because they're the foundation of everything we teach. So if you're new here, start there. We'll drop a link in the description of this episode if you want to learn more about that framework. Jill is in Lincoln, Nebraska. Up next, what's going on, Jill?
1: Hi, thanks for taking my call.
0: Sure.
1: My question is, how do I save for a large amount of money I will need to pay when my parents pass?
0: Oh, tell us more.
1: So we own a business together. I will inherit current value. It will be worth 3.8, but I will need to pay my siblings for a different part of it, which current value would be right at $2 million. So do I do life insurance on my parents? Do I put money in a stock or a CD? What's the best way going about saving for that when that time comes?
2: Are they going to leave this business to you with the expectation that you disburse it equally among the siblings? Or are they going to leave it, the worst case scenario is they leave it to quote unquote the kids?
1: No. The will is written, current values. So it's land, we're farmers.
2: Okay.
1: What my part of that is, current value is 3.8, but I need to purchase the rest for my siblings.
0: Yeah, why do you have to buy them out?
1: Because they don't have enough cash on hand to pay them closer to equal. If that happened today, I would owe $2 million, but if I couldn't...
0: But it's locked inside of the land. It's not like, you know, can you pay them out of the profits of the business until they get there?
2: Yeah, over 10 years? Or are they going to be this kind of siblings that are banging on your door saying, I want my money right now?
1: So here's, let me mention this and then I'll see if I can answer. If I was unable to come up with the $2 million to pay them, if I sold it, current value today, it's worth 3.7.
2: Okay.
1: So it's a farm. I would like to keep it together. Mm-hmm. I know this expense is coming, but I don't know how to, what's the best way to plan for that time?
2: Well, what are the profits generating from the farm? Because I have this conversation with some regularity now because of, especially in farming communities, and I've lived in two different farming communities. The land value has far exceeded the actual operating capital, the operating revenue of these farms. And it just takes one kid to come bang on the door and say, I want my money now. Or what I've seen is it's a spouse or an ex-spouse that says, I want my cash now. So it forces everybody's hand to either sell the property or come up with some tricky loans or a mess. How much on these two properties, like $6 million worth of farming land, how much money are you making every year? Let me put it this way. Do you have the money to save up $2 million as a buyout over the next 5, 10 years, however long your parents are alive?
1: 10 years, probably yes. If I just put it away, did not make any improvements to the farm. 5 years, it would be close.
2: I mean, I don't see another way around it.
1: So you think don't keep the money like working for you, put it in an account that's earning interest?
2: I'd put it in a high yield savings account because it depends on when your parents are going to pass. Are they in good health?
1: Right. They are.
2: Okay.
0: And how old are they?
1: They are 72.
0: So they could go to 92 plus at this point if they're in good health at 72.
1: Yep.
0: Which means, does that mean your portion you have to pay out increases as the land appreciates?
1: Yes.
0: And as the business grows?
1: What I pay is based on the assessor evaluation on the land.
0: So what if you owe them $10 million?
1: Right.
0: I don't know. You might not be able to save your way there. And even then, even if you got life insurance, it's going to be a moving target over time.
1: True.
0: If you got $2 million today and it's worth $10 million later on. So I would just have them restructure what's in the will so that you're not on the hook for this day one.
2: Well, it sounds like you're on the hook because you don't want them, your siblings, to sell that plot of land, right?
1: No, I do not.
2: Okay.
1: It's part of the business that we help run.
2: Right.
1: Pretty much what my parents thought was if I was given something valued at 3.8, I could get a loan easily for $2 million. But that's a loan. If I could.
2: And that's a good way to lose both plots.
1: True.
0: Yeah, let's take debt off the table as an option and explore some other ones. And that might mean you structure it differently. Even if you do owe them this money, maybe it's not day one. Maybe it's, hey, we're going to pay this over 5 years after they pass. I'll pay this out in equal installments.
2: The earlier you structure that and have it written down so that they know, that way there's not somebody banging on your door year two, like, give me my money, and everybody's already, like, it's in the will, like, this is going to get paid out over time. Off of earnings, not off of borrowed money. I'll tell you, I have a ingrained in me experience of talking to an aging farmer who wept in front of me. And you know what a big deal that is, to have an old West Texas farmer crying in front of me because of the debt load, because of the conversation he had with a banker saying, you have to do this and this and this to keep this property. And he realized he'd signed his soul away. Like, I'll never forget that. And so I know that debt just is crushing American farmers. If we tell people to sell their car and everything, I'm just deeper roots than that. Please don't go into debt over a future potential maybe situation.
0: And this has got enough zeros on it. I wouldn't trust two goobers on a podcast.
2: Yeah,
0: I would
2: sure.
0: contact an estate attorney that has experience with agricultural and have them draw up a structure that makes sense, that's fair to everybody. Because currently this is not fair to you. To just owe that all of a sudden without being able to liquidate anything in the business.
2: And flip it around, would you borrow, if this plot just happened to be next to your farm, would you borrow $2 million and buy it?
1: Yep.
2: Okay.
0: She loves this land, John. You're not going to tear it out of her hands.
2: Yeah. So, I mean, you're gonna do what you're going to do. I just hate the thought. How leveraged are you on your property?
1: My part of the business is paid off.
2: Okay.
1: Are you asking my current net worth?
2: Well, you're free and clear on your $3 million portion of this business,
1: okay,
2: right?
1: So that is the part he would be giving me at that time.
2: Okay.
1: What I currently have of my own, me and my husband, is 3.3.
2: Okay. So if I'm in your situation, I mean, George gave me this, analogy off air about something else, but the Titanic sank. So you're in a boat and you see an iceberg coming. And right now that iceberg's valued at $2 million. You don't know when you're going to hit it, but you know it's coming at some point. You're debt-free. You're operating your side of this business debt-free. I would just say, choosing reality, this thing's coming at us. I'm going to frantically save so that if and when the day comes – I can write each of my siblings a check, and now we've just expanded our entire operation. We've doubled our operation, and we're free. It's ours. It's free and clear, and it's ours.
0: Have you talked to your siblings about this?
1: Yes, we had a family meeting about it and what to expect, and yeah.
0: And they're just like, hey, yeah, day one when mom and dad pass, we're going to get our share of this.
1: Yep.
0: That was the expectation. Everyone agreed, including you.
1: So I have from the date of the last passing parent, I have 9 months to say yes or no. I don't want this. If I don't want this, it just goes to my siblings. If I do want this, I currently owe the two, but it's worth the 3.7.
0: Mm.
1: So even if I had to sell it, it wouldn't. I need to make that purchase.
0: Well, I would. You can invest your way there and attempt that based on your income, but you might want to have a plan B in case you don't have all the money in full and in case this thing appreciates. I would look at it from all the angles and talk to an estate planning attorney to help you structure that.

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2: With SRN News, I'm Ron Taylor. President Trump was in Mobile, Alabama last night, praising Alabama's Republican candidate for governor, Tommy Tuberville, and other midterm candidates in the city. The latest stop in his midterm push, the president telling supporters Friday they have to get out and vote. He's pumping up Republican candidates as he celebrates the groundbreaking of Mobile's new $4 billion bridge. Tomorrow, the president will be in Ohio to deliver remarks in Vandalia, just outside of Dayton. Tennessee death row inmate Krista Pike's attorney says she was unconscious and on a ventilator as of last night. This news comes after the failed attempt to execute her this week. Governor Bill Lee is pausing executions for the rest of the year while a third-party review examines what went wrong on Wednesday. New job numbers out, and they are below expectations. The Bureau of Labor Statistics says 29,000 non-farm payroll jobs were created last month, down from 162,000 in August. This is SRN News.
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5: If you've got a teenager, you probably suspect their phone is stealing their sleep. And now a new study confirms it. Researchers at UCSF found more than half of American teens are on their phones between 10 at night and 6 in the morning. That's on school nights. A lot of them are scrolling in the dead of the night between midnight and 4 a.m. And that matters because teens need 8 to 10 hours of sleep a night. Their growing brains do some of their most important work, like learning and steadying their emotions while they rest. So what helps? Well, treat it as a family plan, not a teen problem. Keep phones charging outside the bedroom overnight. Some families use a shared lockbox. And here's the big one. The single best predictor of a teen's screen habits is their parents' screen habits. So if you want them off their phones, model it yourself. I'm Dr. Sanjay Gupta, helping you live a better life.
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14: 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Trouble. Second base comes up to get it. Throw to first. He's safe. And the game is over. Tallahassee wins and put him off the bag at first.
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0: Welcome back to The Ramsey Show in the Fair Winds Credit Union Studio. I'm Rachel Cruz, hosting this hour with Jade Warshaw, and we are taking your questions at 888-825-5225. First up, we have Jessica in New York City. Hi, Jessica. Welcome to the show.
1: Hi, guys. Thanks for having me. How are you?
0: Hi, we're doing great. How can we help?
1: Yeah, so I'm just calling. You know, a lot of times I feel like people call and know what you're going to say, but I've gotten myself into a little bit of a pickle. I'll start out with what I'm looking for, financial advice and how to get back up on my feet or even survive my current situation. So I've been in a 4.5-year relationship with a man who makes about $900,000 in healthcare. And I found out about 5 months ago that he was married. He's been married for 7 years, and I didn't know this. He claims that he has been afraid of the financial consequences of getting a divorce, but, you know, actively seeing his wife, there was me. So he is now in the process of getting a divorce, which is costing him like seven figures in alimony. And so now I decided to give him a second chance, and I'm just struggling with living with the situation, the betrayal and stuff. But also, I'm struggling if I were to leave the situation too. I don't know how to get back up on my feet because I moved cross country to be with him. I'm 4 months pregnant, and I am taking care of his family. And also, I filed for bankruptcy last year because I didn't want to enter a marriage with a bunch of baggage. And a lot of that debt was after my mom died, I had bought a timeshare, and like, it's about $40,000, and lesson learned. So I'm debating whether I should stay and see it through, because now we're living paycheck to paycheck with this divorce and just the mental baggage of that. And I'm also contemplating leaving the relationship, but where do I start? I used to make, you know, $150,000. Now I make $30,000 after taxes. So I don't know. I just want some advice on any of the above.
2: Where are you now? Are you still living together? Like, what's the current today situation?
1: So we are still living together as a couple, and we have fun day-to-day stuff, but this financial situation, and it's not finalized with his previous ex yet.
2: Okay.
1: Through the legal system. So we're living a normal life. I take care of his family, rental property.
2: Help me understand that part. When you say you take care of his family, was that a health thing? Was that, what does that mean?
1: So parents, siblings, aunts and uncles, they have a lot of like appointments and rental properties. And I am the rental manager for seven properties. And some
0: medical
1: stuff. So
0: you work in the family business.
2: And that's what earns you the $30,000?
1: That I do that for free. I make $30,000 at a remote job.
2: So you manage seven properties for his family for free?
1: Yes.
2: Girlfriend.
1: All my bills are paid for, but yeah.
2: So that's the exchange. If you manage these properties, you live with him and he'll pay for everything. Is that what I'm understanding? I'm not judging. I'm just trying to understand.
1: That's the current situation. I pay my student loans and health insurance. Very small stuff myself, but
2: Jessica,
1: that's what I do.
2: You in danger, girl. Like, you got to get out of this. Like, this is so unhealthy for you financially. It is so unsafe for you because everything hinges, and you're feeling that.
0: It's like the golden handcuffs.
2: Yes.
0: of a relationship, right? That you've kind of built these systems in place where he has so much control over you.
2: And I think that's why you laid it out that way, because you're right. And it shouldn't stop you, but you are right. When you leave him, you are going to be starting over. And that feels really scary.
1: Mm-hmm.
2: It does. And
1: yeah.
2: It is. But it doesn't mean that you can't do it. You are a fully grown woman. You are smart. You're capable. There's no reason that you can't go into the world and, you know, increase your income from 30K up. You've just proven you can be a property manager.
0: Mm-hmm.
2: There's nothing capability wise keeping you from going to the world, into the world, standing on your own two feet.
1: Yeah. And I just feel like he, you know, there's this devil on my shoulder telling me that he is still willing to marry me and not sign a prenup, but I almost want to see that through and have him sign a prenup that's going to give me
2: was
1: what
2: deceptive. He proved that he could be a deceptive person for 7.5 years. That tells me something. He's shown you something about himself. Don't ignore that. Even though you experienced it different from what his wife experienced, you had two separate experiences, it was geared towards you. Don't let that make you feel like you've won some prize here. He's mm-hmm. been deceptive for 7 years.
0: Mm-hmm. I mean, had a whole other life. And if you can function in that mentality for 7 years for him, and he's not done anything different, right? Gone to Arizona to a rehab center for 6 months,
2: man,
0: to get
2: what?
0: Or something.
2: Okay,
0: do you know what I mean? Like
2: prove.
0: Something that there's. But it doesn't sound like, I mean, it sounds like he is the same person. So from the relational standpoint, I don't know how you trust someone after you find out that he had a wife and kids and stuff, you know? And so that's the relational side. And then Jessica, I mean, and then the baby, what a sweet baby, but man, that, mm-hmm. that adds a for sure element.
2: It makes you feel like you have to stay in it.
0: In all of this too. And so, and I don't know what mm-hmm. the laws are, but you guys aren't married, and so it's not like there's going to be necessarily, I think state by state there may be different ways you can kind of pick through the law to see if there's anything from a common marriage mm-hmm. perspective, right? Because you guys have been to get anything from him
2: yeah.
0: to help with the baby, that would be helpful. But yeah, I would be creating an independent solo life, Jessica, of how you would function out in the real world, and I would start those habits pretty soon, just to start before you actually, unless it's happening tomorrow,
2: yeah.
0: start, you know, building some skills around you for you to hold yourself up. Do you have family anywhere?
1: Mm-hmm. They're across country.
0: Where are
1: and
0: they?
1: None of them know what's going on.
0: Are you close?
1: In the Midwest.
0: Okay. Are you close with them at all?
1: Yes. My dad and his side and my aunts and uncles.
0: Okay.
1: Yeah, I call them a lot and
2: but they don't know about this.
1: Mm-hmm.
0: Man,
1: correct.
0: Jessica, I may be going home.
2: Yeah, I think you
0: with
2: do.
0: My baby and I'm gonna start a life. I'm gonna start I'm very, very aware of Jade and I sit behind this desk and we say
2: sure,
0: that and
2: sure.
0: you are where you are and the consequences of what we say and the life that you have to build. It takes year. I mean, that is a big ask from us to you of what we would advise you to do.
2: But you can't let this blind you from what's right. Like you
0: from
2: can't
0: what's the reality
2: let the
0: of
2: financial
0: yes.
2: comfort yep. blind you from what you know you have to do.
0: Yes. And I think Jessica 5 years from now has a better shot at creating a better life if she's dependent upon Jessica than a man who's lied to you for 7 years and had another family.

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0: up, we have Katie in Minneapolis. Hi, Katie. Welcome to the show.
1: Hi. Thank you so much for having me.
0: Absolutely. How can we help?
1: I am curious if our family should focus on increasing our down payment enough to make a $550,000 home affordable, or if that would be stretching beyond what we can realistically afford. And I'm also wondering if there's some pride or lifestyle inflation influencing what I want versus what we actually need.
0: Oh, great questions. Okay, so how much do you guys have saved for the home now?
1: Currently, we are working through baby step number two.
0: Okay.
1: But we're looking ahead, and it's kind of feeling like the light at the end of the tunnel is not as bright, because now I'm looking at the numbers and I can't realistically afford what I actually want.
2: What do you want? What's the amount of the home that you think would fit your family?
1: So, what I want is roughly a $550,000 home.
2: Okay.
1: We do a lot of hosting, and we started our debt-free journey this past year, like in January we started, and we downsized significantly.
2: Okay.
1: And I'm itching to get out now. And so my husband, we're a single income family home. And my husband brings home about $103,000 a year.
2: Okay.
1: And
0: what hits your account every month, Katie?
2: Yeah. What hits every month? Just after tax number.
1: Okay. So he actually gets three large bonuses a year. And so we are $4,400, weekly. And then, but with his bonus, if I include his bonus amounts, that's $8,650 a month.
2: Total?
1: Yes, total.
2: When does he get the bonuses? Is it at the end of the year, or how are they paid out? Or do they pay out monthly?
1: No, they pay out in three large sums within the first 6 months of the year.
2: Understood. So you could essentially take that and disperse it throughout the year. Mm-hmm. And kind of get ahead of it like that. Okay, I understand. So
1: yeah,
2: we're looking at...
1: We could do that.
2: We're looking at, when the time comes, assuming his pay is just the same, we are looking for a payment that's no more than 25% of your take home. So if we take the $8,650 and we divide that by four, we don't want to spend any more than $2,162 on this mortgage if that's the after-tax amount.
1: Right.
2: Okay, so then... Go ahead.
1: I was just, I'm trying to see if we just keep our heads down and keep saving for a larger down payment so that we can get the mortgage at a more comfortable amount, if that's a good plan, or if I just really need to reel it in.
2: I think you may, I mean, it just depends on where you see your income going, because I'm just running the numbers here, and if they want to pull it up, I've just got you in for a $550,000 mortgage, and right now I just guessed. I put in $300,000 down. Let's just pretend 15-year fixed. Let's keep it at 6.5, even though mortgage rates have been moving lately, and that puts you at everything all in. And this is just a guess on property taxes and homeowner insurance, but that puts him, Rachel, at $2,907. So we're already above where you want to be, and we've already put $300,000 down. So there's part of me that it's not impossible, but that's a very long stretch of time. I think I'd rather adjust my expectations to get into something.
0: Yes. I mean, on a $100,000 income, Katie, I mean, for what you can afford month to month, to enjoy life too.
3: Yeah.
0: Like, some of this is, yes, us, you know, making sure that there's enough other money to invest and all of it, but it's also just to be able to live comfortably and not stress every single month that you don't have any money to take the kids to Target real quick to get something.
3: Yeah.
0: You know what I mean? Just to have like margin to live life. I think the expectation of the house is sadly probably going to have to come down.
2: But think about this as a trade. And this is what's probably either going to give you some peace about it or cause you to switch lanes.
3: Mm-hmm.
2: You have chosen that a value for you is to be a stay-at-home mom. And so because of that, we've got one income coming in. And, you know, in America right now, the cost of living is very high. And so when you made that choice to stay home, which is great, you made that your number one priority financially, that means that everything else kind of bows at that. Do you see what I'm saying? And so if you look at that gut, you go, you know what? I'm getting what I really wanted out of life. Because of that, I'm happy to, you know, scale back my home dreams. You may be cool with that. Or it might cause you to relook at that and go, okay, maybe I only want to stay at home for the first 6 years and then I want to go back to work so that I can have a little bit of both of these. Or maybe you go, today I want to go back to, right? Looking at all of this together and looking at it through values and priorities will help you to know what's most important to
0: Yeah,
2: you.
0: is this y'all's first home, Katie?
1: We previously sold a home, so we wouldn't like qualify for first home buyer, anything like that. But my kids are like next year, my youngest will be going to school full time. So we're at a crossroads right now, and I want to go back to work, but I've also been out of the workforce for 8.5 years. So I'm kind we're at a pivotal point right now, trying to figure out exactly where we're going and figuring out
0: How
1: all
0: old
1: of
0: are you
1: that.
0: guys?
1: My husband is 35 and I'm 28.
0: 28. Okay, how old are the kids?
1: 8 and 4.
0: Okay, so great.
1: And we've paid off $50,000 this
0: Oh
1: year,
0: my
1: and we will
0: gosh.
1: be out of debt in by July. I'm sorry,
2: Excellent.
1: by
2: Katie.
1: February. We have
0: Excellent. Well, see,
1: $22,000 left.
0: well done, Katie. But see, listen, if you did 50,000 in a year, and if you guys did that for 2 years, saved 100,000, right? You could maybe find it. I mean, I don't have the calculator in front of me right now, but you know, you could do a $450,000 house, right? With 100,000 down. I don't know. Like there, I just wonder if there's the amount you guys can save in 3 years, right? Even $150,000. I don't know. I'm just wondering what you guys can continue to sacrifice
2: That'd
0: because
2: work.
0: a home, you know, it is such a long-term play. So I almost would take another year extra of my timeline to save a big chunk for a down payment to make it work, right? Like that to me, that would be worth it.
2: Yeah, if you said what Rachel said, 350,000 or maybe a little bit more, assuming you guys' income goes up and you save 150, well, then you're right at it. And again, assuming that his income goes up, it sounds like
0: It
2: he's
0: could be a
2: got
0: four
2: some
0: hundred, yeah. It
2: trajectory.
0: could be a $400,000 house, you know. But it's tough.
1: Because our timeline is that we should have a $51,000 down payment by July of 2028. So if we just keep our heads down, we could really get a large chunk. But I just am not sure if that's worth it, or if, like I said before, if it's like a pride thing, or I just need to really dial it in.
2: I don't think you have a choice. I because you cannot do the $550,000 house. So that choice is made for you. You simply cannot afford it. So I think the choice is made for you. And I do think if you slightly lower the expectation of the home, allow that over time, over the next 3.5 years, as you save, his income is going to go up. Possibly you'll go back to work. Already, that's looking a lot better for you, Kate, because you're going to be able to afford more home that way with both of those two things happening. So I would approach this as, okay, the next 3 to 4 years, that time is going to pass regardless. I'm going to do the best that I can with this time. We're going to save up as much money as we can because the day is going to come. Like, if you keep doing that, you're going to pile up money and pile up money. And the day is going to come when you're going to be able to buy something.
0: And when you buy it, hopefully, you know, you have it for quite a while, right? And so that's it. It's like kind of that short-term sacrifice to get what you want for a longer term, is worth it to me. So I don't know if that helps, Katie, but oh, it's a frustrating time. We get it. But also, it's just adjusting expectations some and probably having to save a little bit longer.

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1: With SRN News, I'm Ron Taylor. President Trump was in Mobile, Alabama last night, praising Alabama's Republican candidate for governor, Tommy Tuberville, and other midterm candidates in the city. The latest stop in his midterm push, the president telling supporters Friday they have to get out and vote. He's pumping up Republican candidates as he celebrates the groundbreaking of Mobile's new $4 billion bridge. Tomorrow, the president will be in Ohio to deliver remarks in Vandalia, just outside of Dayton. Tennessee death row inmate Krista Pike's attorney says she was unconscious and on a ventilator as of last night. This news comes after the failed attempt to execute her this week. Governor Bill Lee is pausing executions for the rest of the year while a third-party review examines what went wrong on Wednesday. New job numbers out, and they are below expectations. The Bureau of Labor Statistics says 29,000 non-farm payroll jobs were created last month, down from 162,000 in August. This is SRN News.
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0: Getting ready for the weekend and some football. It's Football Friday on the Wake Up Call, brought to you by First Community Bank. Here's Michael Butler and Trey Taylor.

0: Oh, yeah. 2nd of October, 2026. And a football Friday, at least for some. We did play last night, so no broadcast tonight for us, but homecoming in Real Town, Pike Road, and some other big games tonight we'll talk about, plus the weekend, of course, with college football coming up. Tomorrow we got Alabama here on the radio for you. And we're still going live to Louis today for our regular meeting, the River Region Sports today. You can join us. Hope you'll be there 12 to 2. 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All right, well, let me check out the weather, because if people are looking at that, especially with homecoming in a few spots. And the rain chance is up to 50%. Slight chance of showers early, then 50% later. It's going to be 30% tonight. High today, 91, and the low tonight of 70. For tomorrow, the best chance of rain is coming this weekend. Tomorrow, it's 60%. It is now 100% on Sunday. So expect some rain and possibly even thundershower activity Saturday and Sunday. High Saturday, 88, and a high Sunday of only 79 degrees. Looking to next week, still a 50% chance of rain on Monday, high of 80. Temps next week, how about this, 78 Tuesday, 75 Wednesday. Stays in the 70s pretty much till the weekend. Right now, 68 degrees. Well, we could do this. I said we, normally Monday morning quarterback with a little Tattlesy football talk. We could do it right now since they played last night in Troy and took a tough loss, 51-25. I forgot the score already.
1: Oh, really?
0: Anyway, got late. I didn't get back till I think it was 1 in the morning.
1: Wow.
0: It was later. It was 1 o'clock or something before I went to sleep. It was not quite 1 o'clock when I got home.
1: Oh.
0: But,
1: wow.
0: Yeah. It was a long story. 51-26. I want to make sure I got the number. I knew we would either 25 or 26 point loser.
1: I wouldn't have to do that too often.
0: That's a lot of points. A lot of offense. But, we got through. Get everything bagged up, get in the car. And I had made the decision beforehand, looked on the, Google search for a restaurant, and everything. I knew it was going to be late. I didn't realize it would be 10:55 when I walked out of the facility down there. But we started late, and it was a long game, 7:30 start. And we had chosen cookout. It was a big, quick, cheaper option for getting on the road and the wrong term, though, was quick.
1: Quick.
0: And, when you go to a place late at night, how a lot of times the service is terrible. It's tough to find people to work probably on, 11 o'clock on a Thursday night or whatever. But we went in there, and the line was wrapped around the building. And as soon as we got there, we moved up one spot. And then for the next 15 minutes, we did not move at all.
1: Wow.
0: And you're kind of like, all right, if anybody gets moved, we got to get out of here. We're not going to get to the window before midnight. They were open till 1. I don't know if we would have gotten to the window before they closed the place. So we back out, finally get out of there. And I said, all right, where else can we go? And they're like, start looking stuff up. It's open at 11 o'clock. And that's a college town.
1: Yeah.
0: Crystal. Okay. So we leave the cookout. He said, here's free plugs for garbage service. Crystal. I say, well, boy, nobody here. All right, we're good to go. There's one woman I could see sitting up against the wall with a headset in the, eating portion of the restaurant, whatever you want to call it, fast food joint, and some other guy in there. But nobody around other than that. Guy gets up before us, quick. And he's gone. Like, that was a fast order. And then we get up there. Our system's down.
1: Our system's down.
0: Like, you got to be kidding me. All right, so had to pull out of there. And then we go, and it was like Sonic was right there pulling out of the, university. So we, when you go to a Sonic, though, you have to go to park, generally.
1: Yeah.
0: And you figure it's going to be longer. And it was certainly not as long as the cookout. But the food was good, but it's funny to look at the Life 360, because I pulled it up and it says, because Daniel's with us. Daniel, is at Cookout. Daniel is at Crystal. Daniel is at Sonic. I said, man, this guy's hungry. He's going all these places. Finally got the food. I mean, could have almost been home by the time I got the food. And then, you know, you get back here. I went ahead and put some stuff back in place that we had to use for the game. I'm not trying to sit there and spend the whole time talking about the game. Well, maybe I am. Not the game and talk about that. But it was it was 1 o'clock when I finally got to bed. You know, and I don't know what time I fell asleep. It might have been closer to 2. Because you're a little bit jacked up after it. Oh, well, welcome into the show. Jackie, watching on Facebook. Hello to you. Hope you're doing fine today. Also, Christy, Gary, Jamel, Ruth Ann, Sean, all logged on to watch. You know, Trent Morris last night threw for 294 yards. He was 13 yards away from tying the record. He moved into second all-time for a Tallahassee football game. The record is held by Trey Cochran Gill at 307. Right. Well, passing yards in the game. So
1: I watched the game as much as I could, and then I just get tired and I'll doze off. So
0: yeah, I did too a couple times myself.
1: So I hope you wasn't driving.
0: No, I'm talking about during the broadcast. No.
1: Yeah.
0: They got the score wrong on the board one time and it fooled me a couple of times. I kept looking, you know, because you kind of look up to check yourself, and I read the score and it was 41 when it's supposed to be 40. They finally fixed that. But nah, he threw for a lot of yards. We had some highlights. We just didn't play any defense. I don't know what else to say. When you give up, which was almost 600 yards of total offense.
1: Yeah.
0: In a high school game, that's a ton of yards. It's a lot of yards in any game.
1: Well, you know, the running back, the first time I watched him, it was called back. He had a long run on that. And then he come back, two or three minutes later, had another long run.
0: Yeah.
1: You know, it was touchdown.
0: A lot of big plays.
1: I just couldn't. We couldn't seem to stop him the way I was. It looked like we wasn't doing really good tackling.
0: Yeah, we missed on some fundamentals of not wrapping up a lot of times. And sometimes we couldn't. I don't know why they were, you know, it was just things happen that way. Look, I said this last night, some of the guys, when we were leaving, I said, you know, we, in all reality, We kind of got, at times, we kind of got a JV team on the field. I mean, honest, there's a lot of youth out there. These guys, you know, have been thrown into the fire early because of the numbers. And that's the way I see it. I mean, we kept fighting. I know I'm not making excuses.
1: Let's get into this. Why do you think our numbers are down? I mean,
0: I don't know. I really don't know.
1: Is it a thing? I mean, I'm just going to throw this out here. I'm not saying that. Is it that the kids are transferring out because they want to go to a school that has a chance of winning a state title?
0: The thing is, I know we've had some transfers, but if you brought all the transfers back we've lost in the last 5 years, we still wouldn't have over 40 players on the roster. There's not been many transfers. There's been some, certainly, notable. But it's not like everybody's leaving here. That's not true. I mean, off of last year's team, I think we've got one guy that left. He went to Real Town. Maybe I'm missing somebody, but well, I don't. So it's not that. That's not it. Now, it may have been, I don't know what his reasons are. But, it may have been a family situation.
1: My question is how can you go to somewhere like T.R. Miller and they have 80 people on the sideline and they're a 3A school?
0: Real Town, you just brought up the transfer thing. They've got probably close to twice as many as we have too on theirs. And they're 2A.
1: Yeah.
0: So everybody we played has had much more players. Now I, you know, possibly could have been, we had some guys that may have decided not to come out when we were going through a coaching change. Maybe they just decided they weren't going to play this year. I don't know. There are a lot of guys now that choose not to play football. They have played before. But I know other places they've got the number. The numbers are down. We've had numbers like this before. It's been a long time. It doesn't mean you can't be still pretty good. I mean, we always bring up the 99 team that had about 30 guys that dressed out on that team. But, and some guys, it's a commitment. And I don't know. I couldn't answer that question. I'm hoping next year we get some of the numbers back up. I know there are guys in the school that walk the halls every day that could play ball if they wanted.
1: Well, this is my thing. I wonder how much or how many kids don't come out for football because they would rather sit at home and play a video game.
0: Well, I hear that a lot. I don't know. It's just like that. I wouldn't say that. My thinking is it's a major commitment. It really is. For any sport, baseball, football, basketball, whatever. I mean, because they, and wrestling, I mean, we got all kinds of sports, and wrestling's a great sport for Tallahassee. It's been a very successful one. And the commitment a lot of times is you really, not that you have to do 12 months out of the year, but you really are basically year round with your, whatever your, you know, regiment is.
1: Yeah.
0: You know, doing tournaments in the off season or whatever.
1: Well, let me tell you how committed I was to football. Is my dad and them got, I would have to get up at 6 o'clock in the morning to be at the football field at 7 o'clock.
0: Yeah, they do that.
1: So I would get up. Now here's the kicker. I live way down here. I had a 10-speed bicycle.
0: You rode it?
1: I rode my bicycle to the field.
0: From Tuckabatchie. I didn't know you did that. You never told me that.
1: Well, my dad and him, they wasn't getting up and I was being late. So I just decided, hey, well, I'm just going to get up an hour early. I'm going to try to get up there. And I had a 10-speed. The biggest obstacle was climbing this hill.
0: Oh, yeah.
1: Up here.
0: I know.
1: But as long as I was on, you put it in high gear, I mean, you can make that track from where the monument is down there to here, you can probably do it in about 10 to 15 minutes.
0: Yeah, you can move pretty good.
1: Yeah, you can move pretty fast. I mean, it's flat ground. Of course, you want it. And back then, it was a big hill right here.
0: Yeah.
1: And then you would get that speed and try to get it. Now, coming home.
0: Oh, it was no sweat. Yeah, you just coasting.
1: But it was, that's a commitment that I did it, every time, every morning that I.
0: No, it sounds like the Eddie Frank Britt story of walking from Real Town every day to come to play ball in Tallahassee because he lived out there and went to school at Tallahassee back in the O'Brien days. You had that commitment. It is a commitment. It's Jamel puts discipline on there. Yeah, I mean, I know that I wouldn't want to be working out all summer. And as you say video games, I'd probably prefer to do something else a lot of times. Football, playing Friday nights is probably a lot of fun. There's a lot that goes with that. Every single day is a commitment. And but the numbers are still down even with that. I don't know if that's we certainly could use. It's been brought up, but I don't know if you got five at this level of football, high school wise. If you had five really good players that you could add to a roster anywhere, it makes all the difference.
1: Oh, sure.
0: Think about it. And I brought this up before. The reason why a lot of these teams win championships, there's a lot of teams that are fairly even, but they've got that one stud or two. You know what I mean? They got a guy that they could ride. And I can go back and look at every team and say this was the guy that he made plays when he had to make them. And those plays are the difference in winning and losing.
1: Yes, sir.
0: And you got to have a nucleus around him. It's not a one-man show.
1: My senior year, it was Solomon Rivers.
0: Yeah, but he had other guys. He was your star of your team. There's no doubt. So, let's see. Today is National Custodial Workers Recognition Day, National Manufacturing Day, Body Language Day. Also, fried scallops. Why would you fry them? I like them. Sauteed
1: in butter.
0: Yeah,
1: that's a little lemon on them.
0: Let's see. Memorable events, 1789, the Bill of Rights. I'm just a bill up on Capitol Hill. Bill of Rights sent to the 13 colonies for ratification, year 1789, this date in history. It was 1952, the polio vaccine successfully tested on about almost 2 million kids across the United States. All right, you're next. I don't know about this. That one worked out pretty well, I think. Believe me, you don't want that one.
1: Thank God for the polio vaccine. Is that like the same as COVID back in the day? Oh, you don't really want to take a pill. Who wants to put that dead virus in you or whatever it was?
0: Yeah.
1: I mean, it's
0: 1990, the Human Genome Project studying DNA begins.
1: Uh-oh.
0: And the Freedom of Information Act is signed into law 1996 by President Bill Clinton. That's how they keep records and distribute them within government agencies. Freedom of information. Yeah, I can go look up anything I want. Check you get. Transparency. Birthdays today. Groucho Marx was born in this state, 1890.
1: Was that on Brian's list this week?
0: No, he keeps, you know, people that have a heartbeat still.
1: Oh, okay.
0: Steve Sable, the co-founder of NFL Films. What a great production. I always talk about that. Yeah. American Pie singer Don McLean. He did have that one. We played the song. He was born on this date, 1945. Kelly Ripa's birthday. He had that one too. Brian doing pretty good on the birthdays with that. 1970. And Paul Tuttle Jr., you remember of the American Chopper Show, 1974. The son, Paulie. You know, I noticed we had on our old farmers, man named Gordon Sumner. They didn't say it that way. Sting. Yeah. Of the Police birthday. Why don't they have that on this list? Sometimes I don't understand it. I guess we needed Susan to bring her list in. She's out of town today. Good morning, Christy. Watching on Facebook. Hope you're doing fine today. And everybody else that's checked in, you can go online and watch. Be sure to give us a follow on our social media platforms. And we'll continue on.
1: The other night, I was going down the road, and I was behind a motorcycle, Harley, I think. It's pretty loud, but, I mean, that's understood for a Harley because it's a big, what do they call them, knuckles or whatever you got. But but he's driving like this.
0: Oh, I know. I don't know how they do it. I think American Chopper, because that's the way they make those. Yeah, it's a chopper.
1: I mean, you got your hands above your head. Riding down the road.
0: Yeah, it would be old, wouldn't it, having to do that? If you walk out, you know how you will take...
1: I'm going to sit here and hold my hands
0: that's
1: up.
0: That's what I'm saying. If you take yourself and push yourself against the wall long enough hard, you know what I'm talking about?
1: Yeah.
0: You've done this trick before, haven't you?
1: You'll fall in.
0: No, when you get through and walk off, your arms will still, the muscle memory will have your arms standing out all by themselves. You want to go try this on the wall and see how this looks? But I would think the same thing if you got your hands up in the air with steering wheel. It means like... When you got through walking off, you're like walking into the play. What are you doing? Well, go push. Have you done this before? Go push hard against that wall right there. Okay. Or right behind you. I don't know. And hold it. You got to hold it for 30 seconds or something. All right, you push hard. You know, you got to, but hold it. You know, just like you're doing a push-up, but just hold it. You're not going up and down. You got to keep it steady now. And let's see how long it takes him. I would say let's let him do it for close to a minute. Make sure we get the full effect. Your arms will start feeling a little weary here. You'll feel a little tightness in there. Man, this is good exercise, right?
2: Because I'm getting old.
0: Yeah, maybe it's the old gene coming into it. And you will... when you turn around now, when you walk away from that, I want you to make sure you turn and look at this camera on this side by me and let people see if your arms are really doing this. You're pushing hard now, right? Don't let up. Good morning, Heather, watching on Facebook. We could just let him do this for the rest of the show.
2: Gas on my legs because I'm pushing it hard and starting to hurt.
0: Oh, yeah, you feeling it. Hold it a little bit longer. Handlebar ape hangers, stupid looking. Yeah, is that what it's called, Joey? That's what he says.
2: Ape hangers.
0: I think he's talking about the motorcycle handlebars. All right, I'm going to give you 10, 9, 8. Are you starting to feel a little bit? 8, 7, 6, 5, 4, 3, 2, fast countdown. 1. All right, come on, let's see what we got.
2: I mean, they're up a little bit.
0: Is it not feeling it? Oh, gosh. You didn't feel like your hands were doing that? Wait, maybe another.
2: Yeah, when I let go, it was kind of.
0: They're still there. All right, maybe it has to be. Maybe go on and do it another 25 minutes. No, I'm kidding. Make sure it works. I'm pretty sure that's it. I think that's what you're supposed to do. And there's a couple other these little tricks that your body will trick, you know, do this.
1: There's one about the women can do that we can't. It's like putting your head up against the wall, and then women can bring their head.
0: Yeah, and maybe it's the same thing with your neck if you push against it. I think there's something else there. Ken, good morning, and Tate watching on Facebook. Now, Brandon Faulby yesterday said, I don't know if he got up early this morning or not. I felt bad about the guys, he and Kyle and Daniel and all them. They got to get up early this morning. But he said, you know, on the way on this trip we were taking, that we should do karaoke.
1: Mm-hmm.
0: Now, Oz and Brad, they didn't make the trip with us. He was going to do live Facebook karaoke. Maybe we need to do this for a game this year, at least. We've got one more long road trip. He suggested a song for our karaoke today, and he said he might even come in and sing it with us, but you see him yet? He hadn't made it, right?
1: Yeah, well, that's early. Yeah, he's got kids.
0: I wouldn't have gotten up early if I were in his shoes. I Want to Go Back by Eddie Money. You remember the song?
1: I want to go back and do it all over. I thought we had to do something with Sting.
0: We can do that. What? I mean, I like the Police okay. I'm not a huge fan. And he did some solo stuff too, but I don't know what song. Yeah, we'll do Every Breath You Take if you do their signature song, I guess, wouldn't you? But they got other. The King of Pain is a good song. I'm trying to think of some of the songs they do. Wrapped Around Your Finger. I mean, yeah, got a lot of them. We could do two.
1: Well,
0: I Want to Go Back from the 80s. You know, last night after the game, it was so late. I felt guilty, too, about the scoreboard crew having to hang around to do a 30-minute show or something. That's all they got.
1: Oh, yeah. And they just going home.
0: They didn't even need to come. I could have gone straight to our regular programs. Generally, they go off at 10:35 or so, and we have programming. It was 10:35, and that's all they had. I said, just eliminate the Lindy's. We always do a Lindy's repeat. We did it on the early side, so I said, just skip that and get you at least 30 minutes in.
1: Y'all still going to Louis today?
0: Still planning on it. Thought we could have shifted the clock a little bit with the date change, but ended up, you know, keeping it on Friday. Are you going up? I usually go every Friday, don't you? I assume you're going up there today.
1: Well, last Friday I missed because I had to go to a funeral. Oh. So, had to drive down to Foley.
0: Yeah.
1: And then went on over to Mobile to visit my future daughter-in-law and my son.
0: When's that date set?
1: She's going to school right now down at South Alabama. So she's going to be an occupational therapist. So
0: okay, yeah. Well, that's where George Ann is down there.
1: Hmm.
0: South Alabama.
1: Oh yeah.
0: Joy, the only muscle memory Trey's arms have is slipping tall boys or sipping tall boys. He loves that tall boy line.
1: Oh, yeah.
0: Let's see, Nick Norrell.
1: I wasn't a big fan of I call them fence posts. I wasn't a big fan of fence posts because the beer would get hot before you get to the bottom of it.
0: Yeah.
1: I like the ponies. You could drink him quick and fast.
0: Nick, good morning. If you would like to do the Police, I request. Dee, dee, doo, doo, da, da, da, da. We could do that one. That would be a good fun song to do.
1: Yeah.
0: All right, ready? Let's see. I'm not sure about this karaoke version. I don't see a lot of them out there. I'm assuming that the lyrics are going to pop up.
1: That looks a little weird there.
0: It does. I'm going to. You may want to pull up the lyrics on your phone. I Want to Go Back lyrics. Let's see if I can get that, just in case it doesn't pop up here. Because I know it's the music, but sometimes they don't give you the lyrics on these type of karaoke songs. All right, there, I found them. All right, you ready? And here we go. Eddie Money for Brandon, who's probably sleeping. That's it, right? I don't think they're going to show the lyrics. But I got it right here. I'll get it started if it doesn't pop up. And it's not coming up, is it?

0: I like Eddie Money.
1: Yeah.
0: That's some good music. This one is a good one. It kind of takes you back.
1: My favorite was Shaking by Eddie Money.
0: Now, he had got, he had two tickets to Paradise. He had, Take Me Home Tonight with Ronnie Spector. Yeah. You know, yeah. I mean, I'll Get By. I like a lot of his music. Very good.
1: Yeah, go back. Well, it goes back to this, that it's that music of, it's got a band with it. It's not computer generated and anymore. And, I mean, I think that's, you know, that's what attracts me to music, is you got a band behind you, right?
0: I agree. I like it.
1: I mean, I think when an artist stands up there with a guitar around their, you know, with the on the shoulders and, you know, got the, what do you call it, the strap that holds up your guitar, just like Ella Langley. You know, she just looks good with a guitar standing in front of her.
0: It's always nice. First one, Joey Foster. Not bad. Maybe the 3 hours of sleep is the key. I don't know how I'm actually functioning today. I thank you, Joey. Ken liked it. Thank you, Ken. Smash. Thank you, sir.
1: Well, maybe what we need to do is, like, one Saturday, just go up and get us a case of beer and fence posts and do drunk karaoke.
0: Oh, gosh. You know what we ought to do? I don't know when Joey's got a big celebration birthday or something, but I want to wake him up at, like, 3 in the morning and come in there with karaoke machines. You and I just knock down the doors of his house and just go crazy.
1: Get it set up with Christian so he let us in.
0: Well, maybe not 3 a.m.
1: Yeah.
0: Might be kind of tough for all of us.
1: Tom Green used to do. Tom Green show. Go in and just jump on the bed with his mom at about 2 o'clock.
0: Golly. That guy, he was a nut. All right. We'll knock this one out. Police in honor of Sting's birthday. Dee dee doo da da da da.
1: Uh-oh.
0: What's the name of the song?
1: The dee dee doo da da da da. Dee dee doo da da da da da da da
0: da. All right, you get to take the lead on this.
1: Okay. Try it anyway.

0: You're welcome, Nick. Thank you. Good suggestion. I like that. Good upbeat tune. The Police. Sting. I am Sting. What is your real name? I'm Gordon Sumner. stick with Sting.
1: Yeah.
0: And he even liked it. Nick says he liked it. He's just being
1: like, yeah, I, you know.
0: Harry Cato sound like he's already drunk. Joy. He didn't need the tall boys. Oh, Renee, yep, early out in Cali. Sounds really good. Thank you, Renee. Christy liked it. Thank you, Christy.
2: Well, what's the, did you like Sting better by himself or did you like the Police? I like the Police.
0: I like both of their, you know, I like some of the stuff he did by himself, but yeah, he had more stuff that I liked. I mean, with the group. But it seemed like it was him all the time. I mean, he sang everything.
2: Yeah.
0: All the harmonies and everything on his own stuff. It seems like it, you know, with multi-tracking. At least that's what I thought.
2: Well. He's still good.
0: Yeah. Man, I don't know. How old is he?
2: Yeah, his birthday's today.
0: They didn't say on the thing, did they? They don't ever tell you how old they are on that old part.
2: I don't know.
0: I'll talk
2: who
0: about.
2: Was it? You know, that Crossroads, it was Vince Gill and him.
0: He's 75 years old today.
2: Oh, Stan. Really?
0: Yeah.
2: Great day. Well, I keep forgetting I'm 60.
0: Yeah, it doesn't seem birthday. Like it. It's like, good God, we're all getting up there. What, so he worked with Vince Gill on a
2: that Crossroads, you know how they do the Crossroads of country?
0: Yeah, that's good. Yeah, that's a good thing.
2: Because Vince has got, he's got that voice of that. High on that mountain.
0: Oh, hey, Vince is a Crossroads guy, though, because he was in the Pure Prairie League on Let Me Love You Tonight, that song they did. And then he did his own country stuff. And now, you know, he is touring with the Eagles. He's the fill-in for Glenn Frey, basically.
2: Oh, really?
0: Yes.
2: Oh, wow.
0: He's now a member of the group, the Eagles.
2: How about that?
0: Yeah.
2: Well, man,
0: there's a guy that can do a lot. I mean, he can play guitar like.
2: Well, that's one of them groups. You know, he played different. He was playing I can't even think of the name of it. So looks like a little bitty guitar.
0: The mandolin. The mandolin.
2: Mandolin. Yeah, that's it. But yeah, he's a great singer.
0: Surely. All right, we got a lot more to cover. Appreciate all the messages this morning. We'll move along. Football Friday, presented by First Community Bank, 6:44, time for the local news.

0: about them apples. If we could put that on the air, talk about the things that, you know, I'd better not talk about.
1: Oh, yeah.
0: But he dropped that bombshell on me yesterday. I'm sorry, folks. I shouldn't even be talking about things I can't explain on the radio, but during the breaks.
1: Only if you could hear the conversation in between.
0: He felt like she was trying to get him. Well, I better not.
1: That's all right.
0: News.
1: I didn't ever hear anything back from Wild Gene about getting him a house yet, though.
0: I think he's got something. I told him about the place you saw. And
1: he called me.
0: Oh, he did?
1: Yeah.
0: Oh, well, maybe. I don't know. He's looking for a place to live.
1: I think that could possibly be an asset to us, you know, to fill in if he moves here, you know.
0: I hope he's close. Wild Gene, you know, comes down.
1: He can come in here right now. I don't care.
0: Yeah, and he's probably coming today here on this Friday morning. He's been coming in on Fridays. Let's see today's report from the Tallahassee Police Department. We have a total of 26 items. We'll start on the day shift. Yesterday, there was a motor vehicle accident, no injuries at Hillcrest Street. A 911 missed dial. What is this? What's going on here? Am I reading today's report again, all over again from yesterday?
1: Is it the same street?
0: It's yesterday's report, right? That's what was on there yesterday. That's two of them from yesterday. And two 911 missed dials yesterday. Didn't we have 911 missed dials yesterday?
1: Yeah, there was like two or three on there.
0: It says day shift, October 1st, 6A to 6P. That's yesterday, right? So I guess it's right. I said yesterday, I don't know that I've ever read missed dials. But I don't believe they wrote them up. I can't believe they'd missed dialed, you know, for the first time this week. And they've done it 2 days in a row. Somebody, the new dispatcher or whatever, is starting to, whomever, say, well, maybe we ought to put them down. I don't know. Maybe the chief said, now, you report that 912. What is it? It's a 911 missed dial. You think the chief's laying down the hammer?
1: Maybe.
0: I want every single one of these things reported. That doesn't sound anything like Todd Buse. I don't think he would have done that. Moving along. Welfare concern. Lower Tuskegee Road, welfare concern, Washington Street. Page do. Reckless driving, Central Boulevard, domestic incident, Eubank Street. Choked him up. Grant Street, traffic stop, citations, two, and an arrest, a warrant, a black female. She's in the jailhouse now.
1: In the jailhouse now.
0: So we got one headset that works, one headphone, pair of headphones that it's not shattered to pieces over there on that side of the board. I'm going to try to get through football. So I think, you know, I don't know if people are stepping on them or what, but welfare check, E.B. Payne, citizen assisted, Hicks Store Road. All right, the fire call activity, Tallahassee Fire Department, Kent Road, medical call. And the Friendship Fire Department responded to Redland Road. There was a tree in the roadway. And there you are. That's Sunny
2: Sports.
3: Score!
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5: 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Yes.
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6: Touchdown.
7: He will hit it deep to right. That nice ball's got shot. A chance.
8: That's gone.
7: It is gone. Okay.
9: The bases are loaded.
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11: You celebrate, Tigers. You celebrate, baby. Go do it right there on the field.
0: It's sports. Hello, it's Football Friday, but I will begin with a little baseball. And I thought, we'd kind of cut out all the baseball talk at some point. But the Braves are still playing. They won yesterday in their wild card series, beat the Phillies, and they now advance in the Major League Baseball playoffs. So if you're an Atlanta Braves fan, I'm sure you enjoyed that last night. Do they have a shot?
12: Ask me on the phone.
0: Chris Sale comes in to close it out against the Phillies. As the Braves win. Braves win! Braves win!
12: That's me on the phone.
0: Turn 6-2. What's that? Oh, it's you. Yeah.
13: Hey, it's me.
4: It's me. I want to show you my. I want to show you my thing that I have.
0: Oh my gosh. Hold it up so they can see it on the camera there. There's a an old-timey receiver there, basically.
1: Hooked into your phone.
0: Yeah. And so you can hold your phone and talk like you're on a regular old phone.
1: Yeah, like an old phone.
0: That's a novelty. And certainly you're not going to use that.
1: What? This is what I say, dude. Take this. With his red phone and go to Walmart, stand outside, and when people come up, it's him right there, the short blue jean shorts right there. That's him right there. That's him. You know, and do that, you know, and make you some TikTok.
0: Those are classic phones, though. I love that look. Now, that red.
1: I had to get red. It had black and white.
0: Oh, yeah, the red looks good.
1: The red makes
0: it. How much did that set you back?
1: $12.
0: $12. To plug it, and you plug it in, and it is a microphone.
1: If you do this, see, watch. You mash that little button right there and go, call Michael Butler.
0: Golly, boy, it really is as fancy. It just does all, just like it would normally if you tap the button on it.
1: Let's see.
0: Amazing technology.
1: Call Michael Butler.
0: Dee-dee-dee-dee-da-da-da.
1: Well, I thought it would
0: work. Yeah, sometimes it works.
1: But anyway.
0: We got the call. I think we do have the call. The Braves, here it is. There's the Braves when they with their victory last night. Here we go. Is it Skip Carey? Yeah, I think it is. Right?
6: And I got myself 5 with a sound of my final sound. A 5 with a final sound of my 5 with a final sound one. Here comes the 5. It's a foul ball. Tell us how the hell out. Wow, what a son of a hell. Hell, hell, hell.
0: What? Sounds like these broadcasters, doesn't he? Is that him? Was that Skip? Skip's dead? Oh, I didn't realize that.
6: It's a foul bow. Tell us how the hell wow. Wow, what a son of a hell. Hell, hell, hell.
1: Is that some guy from Louisiana in one of the cages?
0: Wow, wow, wow.
1: I ain't that right there.
8: Coming over, I'll call that ball right there.
0: Oh, golly, I thought you were the Sling Blade for a minute.
1: I was trying to do the coach.
0: Coach O.
1: Coach O.
8: Oh, here he comes. He's running over toward the sidelines right here and down the foul line, and he calls that ball right there right, real quick. It's over.
1: And that's kind of sound like Carl.
0: Coach, Coach O could play the part of
1: Carl Childers.
0: Carl Childers, and the remake. Yeah, that's the thing at Sling Blade movie. You cannot find it anywhere. You know what I'm talking about? I've not seen it since it came out. I know every line in the movie somehow or another. It's one of those weird things. You can remember everything in the movie, but I've not seen the movie but once.
1: Yeah, we don't need a practice, Randy.
0: Yeah,
1: yeah. Right. I mean, you know.
0: Well, I think we know them all because they show them all the time. They love those clips.
1: Yeah.
0: On the internet.
1: Oh yeah.
0: But I would like to watch that movie again.
8: Also, when I'm tired.
0: Even though it's
8: right
0: kind
8: there.
0: Of a disturbing movie, really.
8: Got that mustard.
0: Yeah. I guess I had me some of the big ones.
8: What you got? What, Rickon, you got? What dinner you got good to eat?
13: Yeah. What's that?
8: French fried potatoes.
13: Got some biners.
0: He says it was hard for him to do that voice. I can imagine doing that whole movie, having to talk like that.
1: I mean, right now, he's probably one of the most popular actors that's out there with this Landman thing.
0: Is he? Billy Bob?
13: Billy Bob Thornton. There's my Billy Bob Thornton. Mm-hmm. I've been doing the Landman. Mm-hmm.
0: Here's one for you. LSU has started Dinner with Lane for their NIL program. It says fans can bid to have a dinner date with Lane Kiffin. 100% of the proceeds go towards the LSU NIL. Mm-hmm. Now, if we did this, let's just say you're an Alabama fan, and they said, we'll do this dinner with Trey to try to help NIL. How much money do you think we could draw in?
1: With me?
0: Yeah.
1: Millions of dollars.
0: Yeah. By the way, this is a joke account. This is not true. But, you know, it might be an idea. I mean, the women might start coming forward and say, hey, I'd like to go out and eat dinner with Lane. How much money?
1: I think he's pretty picky. He likes them young, don't he?
0: That's what they claim. Yeah, but you know what? It was Groundhog Day. You remember Groundhog Day?
1: I didn't like the movie.
0: But, you know, they bid for him at the end. He became so popular by all the way because he impressed everybody in the town. When he finally got it all right, and he gets up there for bids, and Andy McDowell's character, you know, $347.27 or whatever, you know what I mean? And then they put the other guy up there. So we got Lane Kiffin would be Bill Murray in the movie. And then we got the other guy, the driver of the van, the truck, you know, news truck, Trey Taylor. And he gets up there, I got two bids! You know, the old woman. Nah, you think you'd be Lane? You think you'd draw? How much money do you think if we put you up? If you were an eligible bachelor in Tallahassee, single man, would you draw?
1: Right now?
0: Yeah.
1: I probably wouldn't draw much. I mean, if I'd had my Tom Selleck look back standing in that picture, I mean, it could have got into the thousands. If I was young and looking like it, Susan Woody would have spent, I mean, she'd have went bankrupt.
0: Oh, gosh.
1: I hope Susan's listening this morning.
0: Yeah, right. High school football last night. Let's run through some of the scores. There were a bunch of games played last night, and some of them in our neck of the woods. Park Crossing and Percy Julian playing at Crampton Bowl. They picked up another win, Park Crossing, 28-27. Of course, L.A. O'Neill there now doing his job. 1-point win. Graham Dunn was there doing the PA. Stanhope Elmore gets it done against Rehoboth. Shut them out 24-0. BTW. Now, I assume this is accurate from Brian Lynn Thornton, BLT. Their running back ran for 399 yards last night.
1: Wow.
0: Now, which one? He didn't give me a name. I'm trying to think of the guys. We just played him a couple weeks back. Last week, really. They beat Beulah. BTW 33, Beulah 27.
1: Woo.
0: Yeah, but 399 yards rushing. That's an all-timer right there. That puts him. That's not the most ever. I think the record is somewhere around 500 and something yards for the state of Alabama at least. Bullock County probably could very well could be a Booker T record though. Bullock County wins. They beat Slocum 41-0 last night. Dable played Central Coosa. They took care of business there. 28-0. Was the final score. Lochapoca won over Woodland 49-7 the final. It was in the independent, AHSA private school ranks, Catholic over St. Paul's 31-7. Of course, our own Tim Gill was there for that one last. I think he was. He was giving me score reports from that. We'll talk more about that at lunch today. We got some Montgomery Academy 50 and PCA nothing.
1: Ooh.
0: Also in the private school ranks. Appreciate that. We'll touch on that today at lunch. Again, we got several more games tonight. We got what's the biggest game tonight? I'm trying to really think about it. In high school, as far as matchups go,
1: I don't know.
0: I guess if you look at our region, it'd have to be Valley versus Marbury. Neither one of those teams have lost a game.
1: Oh, really?
0: That's for first place in our region. Yeah, if you were going to kind of look at it like that.
1: Well, what are they playing at?
0: It's at Valley. You've got to be advantage to Valley just by being home. Seriously, I think that's a huge advantage. I do.
1: Yeah. Well, look, anytime you go near Lynette, it is extreme advantage over there.
0: It seems like it. Ed Dadeville comes to mind. We were just talking about that. Yeah, everybody, Real Town fans will tell you that. Real Town's got home. But they got homecoming tonight versus Rambert, and Pike Rhodes got homecoming tonight.
1: I have never been cheated so bad in my life when we went to play Lynette my senior year.
0: So you felt like it was Lynette's the worst job by the officials you've ever seen?
1: By far.
0: What were they doing?
1: Like, the guy, I was playing defensive end, and the guy was grabbing my shirt and swinging me around in a circle, and they wasn't calling it a hold. I'm not saying he did that once. He did it every play.
0: Yeah.
1: He would grab my jersey and sling me to the ground. And the guy, and I'd get up, and I'd look at the ref, and I go, are you not going to call that? And my coach was like, "Where are you at on that sweep right there?" I said, "Coach, that he's grabbing me by the shirt and throwing me to the ground. You can't be. You're exaggerating."
0: What'd you do to combat it? After, I mean, if you weren't getting the calls, what do you have to do?
1: Finally, you just have to knock your hand off of them.
0: Yeah.
1: Well, I mean, we got beat 10-7.
0: Oh, yeah.
1: And we should have beat them 37-7.
0: Oh, really?
1: Yeah. Well, they had to go back and look it back up.
0: What happened on offense? We getting called for holding penalties or something on our side? It's one thing that you playing defensive end, but they still only scored 10 points. Where's our offense?
1: Well, that was the thing of it is. I mean, they'd call every play back that we had a long run.
0: No kidding.
1: It. I mean, it was, look, they had, I mean.
0: No wonder they were always so good.
1: These people were reprimanded.
0: Oh, really?
1: After this game.
0: Really?
1: Yeah.
0: You think they got paid?
1: I don't know.
0: Matchups tonight. Couple other matchups tonight to be on the lookout for. High school football, Lafayette at Notasauga. Hopeful at Beauregard. Beauregard, who we play next week for senior night. They still have not won a ball game this year. Elmore County at Greenville. Wetumpka going to Benjamin Russell. We mentioned the Russell County Pike Road. We mentioned Realtown tonight and Ramburn. A couple others. Spain Park at Prattville. Prattville undefeated. They got them a ball team, it looks like. Bobby Carr and company. Carver and Jag at the bowl. And Opelika Auburn at Auburn tonight. Some of the high school matchups on tap for this football Friday.
1: You know, I've never been to a game in Notasauga.
0: Yeah, I haven't either. We played Notasauga, but it seems like we had an arrangement where they always came here. You know what I'm talking about?
1: I think if it's not raining tonight, I may take a ride over Notasauga.
0: Seriously?
1: Yeah. You want to go?
0: No. I tell you, being off tonight, I'm going to enjoy not having anything. I don't think I'm going to a ball game. I may flip on my phone and check out some of these broadcasts somewhere or whatever.
1: Yeah, you want to borrow mine?
0: I might need that thing you got. Yeah, right.
1: it was $12.99 with shipping and handling. And then it ended up being about $15, $15.60.
0: You've been using it around town, showing off to people.
1: I ain't had it but a day or so.
0: Yeah. Well, you need to do it. Yeah. Bring it up to Lewis today. Yes.
14: Good morning, Michael. Good morning, Trey. How y'all doing today?
0: Terry, we're fine. Terry.
14: This is Terry. Everything going all right?
0: We're good. How are you?
14: Yeah. What time did y'all get in last night?
0: You know, let me say, I'm going to tell you an exact time when I rolled into the radio station because I could look it up on my phone. It was somewhere around, it was after midnight because I was listening to the Dave Ramsey show coming in. It says here that we arrived last night at WTLS radio station at 12:43. And then it says arrived home at 12:55.
14: It's a short night for you, huh?
0: Oh, definitely. It was a short morning, I should say. It was already night was gone by the time we got back. Yeah.
14: All right. Well, I've never played a high school. Elmore County's never played Charles Henderson there. So never played a high school game or seen a high school game there. Watched part of your broadcast last night. Why don't they have their own stadium? I mean, you pretty much get lost.
0: Well, what I understand, Terry, is they have an arrangement, an agreement that that's the city of Troy has whatever they've chipped into this project, which goes back many years. And this is what I was told by the people that do Charles Henderson, is that stadium is as much theirs as Troy's and that they have a sharing arrangement. And by the way, if you can get a stadium like that, why not? You know, now they bust in from Charles Henderson because when we were leaving, we went through their players and had to kind of work our way around them getting out of the stadiums. They were leaving on the buses going back. So they don't come to the stadium there. They come from Charles.
1: City stadium then?
0: I think, partly. I mean, but precedence is going to Troy. I mean, the reason we start at 7:30, and thank God we don't play games at 7:30 anymore. We do them at 7. I'm so glad they moved it up to 7 o'clock. It used to be 7:30 was the starting time. But the whole reason we did this is the game had to wait for practice then for Troy, with it being moved to a Thursday. They're practicing. We got there before 5 o'clock yesterday. I was on my feet from 4:45 to 10:55 when we left the stadium last night where we set up. But we got to watch some practice, and that was kind of a cool thing. to get to see some of the. I didn't get to watch much. I was setting everything up. But, you know, it's not for the faint of heart. I would say, Terry, don't bring your young kids to watch a college football practice. There's a reason why, not just to keep people from coming in and stealing secrets like Connor Stallions, but there's some language going on out there with the coaches, man. They were dropping F bombs.
1: Was Tim Posey there grabbing your mask?
0: Right.
1: Get over and get the box, somebody.
14: Let's face it, being on the sidelines for many years, even at Troy and some other games, you know, they're allowed to pretty much use what kind of language they want to use out on the field. So
0: there's quite a bit of it.
14: Don't mind. Yeah, quite a bit of it. So you hear, you just have to kind of block it out. So yeah, I have to understand. I guess this is. You know, this is not high school guys. This is men, and so, you know, when they get frustrated, they let you know what they think. Unfortunately, go down and play Green. Yeah, we go down and play Greenville tonight in a must-win, fellas. I don't, you know, we've just got to make sure Greenville looks like they may be offensively challenged, but apparently their defense is very good. So we just got to make sure that we try to take care of business. And I think if we can score 20 points, I believe we can win the ball game.
0: Yeah, that might be a magic number. Yeah.
14: The question is, can we score 20? And that's what it'll come down. It'll come down to. So
0: now, what's the home field advantage, Trey, with officials in Greenville? Because he's talking about the places you can go and play. Is it pretty decent officiating?
1: I've never played in Greenville.
0: Okay.
1: I've never been down there. I've never heard bad things about it.
0: No.
1: You know, back in the 80s, you had to go through Greenville to win a state title in a 5A. But, I've always
14: Some guy was telling me I got an official friend who officiated the game down there. And he said the thing about Greenville, he said they were huge. And y'all played them last week, so y'all know they're probably a pretty good size, pretty big football team.
0: Man, everybody always seems much bigger than us for some reason. I guess we're just always small. But yeah, they were pretty big from what I can remember up front.
14: I'd say to make sure we just block and tackle and we can take care of business. And then next week we got Valley coming in, so it's really tough back-to-back for us. So.
0: Yeah, I'm curious to see who wins the Valley-Marbury game tonight. I haven't watched Valley play. Marbury is good. I definitely believe that. So I'll be seeing. We'll find out tonight for first place.
14: I wonder when was the last time Marbury was undefeated?
0: You mean in a season? All the way through?
14: In a season.
0: I don't believe they've ever done it. My hunch would be it's never happened. No, I think they've gotten to 10 wins in a season. I'm just not sure if they've gone 10-0 in a season before.
14: I'm going to have to look that up.
0: Yeah. I'm looking it up.
1: He's looking at that right now.
0: I'm looking right now. Let's see. Most wins in a season. That'll be where you can find it. Most wins in a season is 10. They did it in 2007. So that tells you that they didn't go undefeated that year. So that now they could have had before they played 10 games, maybe, but I don't think they did. I'm looking down the list. They've never gone 10-0 or undefeated. Of course, they've never won a state championship, but hey, we were looking regular season. Best season was 10-2, Kyle Glover. We did some games for them when they played that year. We were doing some games for the cable network here in our area, and they went 10-2 that year. Kyle Glover was the coach. That's the most wins they've ever had in a season, 10. They've done 10-3 in 1990. They had 10-2 in 1989. Steve McCord was coaching there then. Steve McCord's won at a lot of places, including Tattlesy. Yeah. And, of course, Tattlesy's one season where we've gone undefeated outside of the O'Brien era was 1999.
1: Yeah.
0: And they went 13 wins in a row before they lost two. Steve McCord in the semifinals. The only coach that's taken Tattlesy to the semifinals prior to that 99 season.
1: Yep. Yeah.
0: He so Steve McCord's all over the state.
14: You know, Steve McCord was the one who went over to I get some feedback or something.
0: I was told that by somebody else the other day, but can you continue on?
14: All right, Steve McCord went over to Marbury. And was complaining about some of his players going to Prattville So remember, the Board of Education fired him. He sued, and they found out that not only was people zoned for Marbury going to Prattville, but all the coaches knew about it and were actively recruiting kids over there. So was the principal, who knew about it, and they wound up firing a lot of folks. A lot of folks at Prattville. Remember, Prattville got put on probation because of that. So, that happened during McCord when he was over there. Over his last year. I don't know if y'all remember that and remember that or not.
0: That's been a few years. Yeah, that was early 1990s. Well, Terry, have a safe trip tonight to Greenville. Good luck to the Panthers.
14: All right, guys, one other thing before I go. It is hot. It is October. It is Halloween. You need to go to Amazon Prime and watch 1964's Horror on Party Beach.
0: Horror on Party Beach.
14: Horror on Party Beach. You'll either... it's got everything that you want in a horror movie.
0: Is it a kind of a B movie that it's kind of a joke movie or no?
14: I don't know if I'd rate it that high. So
0: yeah, okay. Well, I think about that. What is it? Mystery Science Theater program where the guys, the robots, are sitting in there.
14: Just watch a clip of it and look at the monsters that appear that are formed. Only reason because of somebody is dumping radioactive waste in a harbor that turns anybody who had died in the water into a kind of a frog looking zombie.
0: Okay.
1: Oh, I thought it was going to be something like when I went to Panama City Beach and I woke up with an ugly woman in the bed with me.
0: Oh, my God. What do you think she thought? She, oh, my God.
14: If that woman looked like these, then you really had too much to drink, Trey.
1: No, look. Right,
0: that's thank you.
1: Get up, you chew your arm off. Shark bite.
0: I want horror on Party Beach. I want to do something where we're watching movies just like that Mystery Science thing. They just see the silhouettes of us in the background and the movies on the screen, and we're making snide remarks. I would love to do a show like that and be the critic. It's an idea. Horror on Party Beach.
1: Oh, I gotta look that one up. Horror on Party.
0: Yeah, so he says it's on Amazon Prime. Okay. Now, you probably still charge you $2.99 to watch it, even though you've got the subscription to it. Thank you, Terry. Brandon is here. Brandon Fomby. He cleaned up nicely after all late last night.
15: Did you go to bed last night?
0: I might as well just stayed up. It wasn't much sleep.
15: It feels like a night when we brought the twins home. That's what I feel like this morning.
0: Well, you've got this thing. You're like a coach now with a headset with a broken thing on the side. Just take it off.
15: It's a little painful, but I'm making it work.
1: Well, I got some tape.
15: There we go.
0: We need some more duct tape in here.
15: It's fine.
0: By the way, what happened to the shirt? You know, people are commenting on the photo we took. I decided to do a staff photo instead of the link photo last night when we promoted the game, and you are the one guy not wearing one of those blue shirts.
15: At least I was in the middle. I did kind of balance out. You know, I was.
0: Yeah,
15: I know.
0: Oh
15: well, I think it was.
0: You got the blue shirt, Trey?
1: No, I don't know. I was gonna get something else.
0: Oh, you getting the duct tape? Well, you got any Gorilla Glue? You think it would hold it? No way it would. Somebody shove it.
15: Whose head was it on last?
0: I have no idea. It snapped the other day. We got every headset in this radio station broken now. College football this weekend as we wrap up the sports. ESPN says we got quite the slate. We got Miami and Clemson. Clemson is the biggest underdog they've ever been under Dabo Swinney, 17.5 at home. How the mighty have fallen, something like that. Alabama taking on Mississippi State, a game we got for you here on WTLS, two ranked teams. It'll be at 8 o'clock airtime tomorrow morning. You can get up and have coffee and football with the Crimson Tide Sports Network, 11 o'clock kick. Florida travels to Missouri, two ranked teams there. And in Florida, keep it going. Everybody's all over Florida. Those are some of the matchups we've got on the ESPN Family Networks. I guess the biggest game outside the SEC is Ohio State going to Iowa after their win last week. Of course, in the Big House. Can they do it again at home versus Ohio State? I'm saying probably not. What'd he give you? Tape? You think that tape will hold?
1: Athletic tape, man. Yes, athletic tape.
0: I don't think that athletic tape's going to hold that. You got to get something heavier duty than that.
1: Man, you underestimate duct tape.
0: Yeah, well,
1: what's
0: the best tape? What's the strongest tape? Is it Gorilla tape?
1: Gorilla tape.
0: What is that stuff, the Flex Seal? Maybe we'll get some of that. You know, we can and then we get a gallon of water and, you know, see if it'll hold it when we put tape over the top of it.
15: Yeah.
0: Good morning, Linda, watching on Facebook. Hello to Robert. Go Rebels tonight. Yes, homecoming. Jerry, hello to you too. And Candace, Zachary have checked in here in the last few minutes or so. Hope y'all are still watching and a good day to y'all. I see this operation of a headset over here. You got to get double tape on that.
1: You got to just wrap it, man.
0: He said just wrap it. Don't just put one little piece over it. You just keep wrapping.
1: You got to just keep wrapping.
0: I want to see if this holds up. I really do. Uh-oh, he's gotten it twisted up now. It'll never work. It's already broken before you even started. It is not. There's no chance of that making it.
1: Negative Nelly over here. Just wrap it, man. Don't keep doing it.
0: Yeah, just keep going. Don't tear it apart. Just keep on. That's what they do with athletic. They just keep rolling around the ankles. Yeah. All right, 7:15, we'll take a break. We'll see if this project works on a broken headphones.
1: Go up here. High. Go up high with it.
0: Weather. A slight chance of showers. 50% later, then 30% after that. Don't ask me how that works. It says between 10 and 1, it's just a slight chance. But later this afternoon, 50%. And then tonight, 30%. That's how it works. 91 for the high. Tonight, the low 70. Tomorrow's high, about 88 degrees. A 60% chance of showers and thunderstorms tomorrow. 70% tomorrow night. 100% Sunday. It's going to rain, and it'll be a high of only 79 degrees. Currently, 68.
1: Got it. Look at it.
0: It works.
1: Oh, Negative Nelly over there.
0: It works. It won't last is what I'm saying. It might work for a little while.
1: It's got flexibility in it.
0: Okay. Yeah. Well, maybe you're right. Well, tape them all up. I won't buy any more.
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17: This is Clint from First Methodist of Tallahassee. Jesus says that he is our good shepherd, which means for us that when it comes to our spiritual lives, the danger is not that our shepherd will hurt us. The danger is that we will wander away from him or even run away from him. Why would we run from the one who loves us? Well, usually it's because we believe a lie, that God does not really want what is best for us, or that he is keeping some good thing from us. And that is the very lie that was whispered to Adam and Eve in the garden long ago. But when we flee from God, we do not run toward freedom. We run into danger. And here's the good news. God keeps pursuing. He keeps calling us back to his protective care. His voice is always saying to us, come home. Let's pray. Father, forgive me for the times that I wander and draw me back to your care today. Amen.
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0: Marshall Tucker Band.
1: I never had a damn thing, but what I had, I had to leave it behind.
0: What'd you call it? Southern rock? Is it Southern rock?
2: I was going to ask you if it's yacht rock or would it be Southern rock?
0: That almost, it's almost yacht rock from that song with the flute in there.
2: Yeah.
0: I'm going to type, what genre is Marshall Tucker Band? Let's see what it said. Southern rock.
2: Okay.
0: So they claim. Blending elements of country, blues, jazz, and R&B. Okay. Country rock as well. Blues rock, jazz rock. That's what somebody put on AI. I always like the flute in there. Good morning, Doug. Watching on Facebook. Hope you're well, sir. Brandon Fahmy in the studio. We'll have the rest of the Friday fun day game coming up in just a bit.
2: They're probably getting their coffee right about now.
0: I think so. I hope so. You know, we were at Troy last night doing the game, obviously. And this popped up the other day. I thought it was interesting. And I was talking to you. I was telling you about how when I used to do a little work in Montgomery, and I drove down one time and had the only time I've had a flat tire on the side of the road was on 231 going to Troy for high school basketball state tournament games. And I did change the flat, which I've never done after that. Thank God I've not had any, you know, more blowouts, but put a spare on and made it there before the game started. But at Troy University, this is always fun. It was Troy State at the time when they did this. They have the most points scored in a basketball game. And do you want to guess how many they scored? And this, I remember this when it happened. I was working again in Montgomery right after. Well, this, we talked about it quite a bit then. It happened in the 1990s. Take a guess at how many points they scored. And by the way, the opponent scored a ton of points too. This is kind of like last night. We had offense, they had offense.
2: Is this a high school game?
0: This is college basketball. Oh, college. Okay. This was the Troy State at the time basketball team.
2: I'll say the winning team scored
0: 258 points.
2: Okay.
0: Is that crazy?
2: Jeez.
0: In a basketball. This isn't the NBA either. Mm. You know, and the Wilt Chamberlain thing popped up the other day for his 100-point game. And, you know, an NBA game that scores a ton of points is 150 points something like you said.
2: Yeah.
0: College basketball doesn't have as many minutes, 20-minute halves. 258. Wow. They beat DeVry 258 to 141. Now, they gave up 141 points.
2: I bet it was an exciting game.
0: Oh, man. I mean, they were firing up three-pointers like crazy. Yeah. They had 123 points at halftime. They scored 135 in the second half.
2: Good gracious.
0: 258 to 141. The head coach was Don Maestri. And the box score is what's great. When you look at it, you say, well, some guy must have had 100 points all by himself. You know, Wilt Chamberlain-like, but that's not the case. They just had a whole bunch of guys that scored a whole bunch of points. Their leading scorer was 41. And he, Terry McCord, 16 of 26, 41 points in the game. He made 14 three-pointers.
2: Hmm.
0: That was the thing. They, as a team, were 51 of 109, almost 50% from three-point land.
2: Wow.
0: Now, 51 points times three, that's 153 points. Of their 258 was from three. And they just were putting it, but they had a 41-point score, a 37-point score. They said, how many guys scored over 20 points? We're basically the entire roster. Everybody that suited up was in double digits. So,
2: that's just a back and forth, just brawl there.
0: Well, and the leading scorer for the game was on the other side. He had 42 points.
2: Yeah.
0: He had 42. But again, they won by 117 points.
2: What year was that?
0: 92. Yeah, 92. Hmm. Troy over DeVry was the opponent of Atlanta. I thought, you remember they used to run those ads on TV, DeVry College or whatever? I don't know that we'll see that one broke. It's like the Wilt Chamberlain thing, 100 points in a game. I'm not sure that we'll see him.
2: Yeah, I don't. That's almost unbelievable.
0: Yeah. Classic ad. Y'all remember this one? Tootsie Roll.

0: Tootsie Roll, what a classic. 1980s. I think they may have started that in the 70s. That looks almost 70s generation there. Tootsie Roll. And they had the Tootsie Roll Center. You remember, how many licks does it take to get to the Tootsie Roll Center? A one, a two. Yeah,
1: little owl.
0: Yeah, the owl. Yeah. The Tootsie Roll owl.
1: That's about three or four for him.
0: Yeah. Yeah, he always bit into it. Never, nobody, the world may never know. Let's see, Michael Bird this morning. Good morning, Michael. Great job last night on the game. Thank you. And Troy, we stuck with you all the way to the end. How many people did hang in there till the end that didn't attend, or how many stayed and watched that were at the stadium?
1: Well, you know, Mr. Bird and his wife have a unique tie to Troy. They were probably just wanted to see the stadium, the field, and all their memories there in the band and all. They may have met, I think, probably met at the in the band together. Yeah. I don't know, you know.
0: Well, he did say he was at that Troy game. He actually attended. You can say you were at the most points ever scored in a college basketball game, Michael Bird. Golly. People said, hey, y'all didn't have, there was no crowd there last night. Well, it really didn't look like much, but I will say this. You can't make that look like you got a big crowd when you're in that stadium.
1: Yeah.
0: It's just too many seats to fill, and it looks very empty when you don't have, you know, 5,000 people.
1: I was thinking about that last night. It's great to play in a stadium like that, but that, for a high school atmosphere, it's kind of terrible.
0: Yeah.
1: You know?
0: Yeah, it lacked atmosphere.
1: Yeah,
0: and then we mic up everything the best we can, but it's just an empty shell almost, and it just doesn't have the sound. And, of course, they have – their home stands underneath where we were seated. So you couldn't hear a lot going on there either. Most of the band sounds were coming from our band across the way as it was facing us. So
1: I think we probably had about 100 people there.
0: Yeah, it wasn't. I mean, it's not one of our greatest crowds. But again, it's a Thursday night, 7:30 game.
1: Yeah.
0: It got changed to it. And I don't know. I mean, it's a little different playing on Thursday versus Friday. I'm not going to tell you why we didn't have more, because we always tend to travel well. But, oh well. All right, we take a break. 7:35 on a Friday wake-up call. 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Coming up next, we'll do some Friday Fun Day games. And we got the latest edition of Family Feud, compliments of Eric Creswell. There it is. Steve Harvey on the cover. It's the Platinum Edition, so we might have some new stuff here for you. Keep listening. You can play along at home if you'd like. More coming up.

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2: 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We're going to invest heavily in our kids, trying to teach them how to do things the right way. 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

0: I actually actually know a couple that hike Mount Kilimanjaro.
1: Oh, yeah.
0: I do, yeah.
1: Did he propose on there or something?
0: No, they were actually, it was their 30th wedding anniversary trip. They trained for like a year and a half, 2 years to do it. Yeah.
1: I would think you'd need to. Yeah.

0: they had a guide and everything, and they set up tents and he would cook for them. They had different stops throughout the mountain, and you know, pretty cool.
1: Yeah, they talk about Olympus and Serengeti and all that in this song. The lyrics, I do love the lyrics in this song. Yeah. All the different things. Love the sound.
2: Pretty boy, she's waiting there for you.
1: And they, Billboard ranked this song in its top 500 songs. They ranked it 452 of all time.
0: I'd say it's a little higher than that.
1: I would say it's definitely higher. This is one of the greatest songs ever done,
0: yeah,
1: man.
0: Yeah.

0: Only number one hit for Toto. The only song they've ever had get to the top of the charts. You know, I had Rosanna and Hold the Line and I Won't Hold You Back, I'll Be Over You. This one was the only one that reached the top of the charts. Number one for 1 week, 1982, when it was released, Africa.
1: Ba-da-bum-bum-ba-dum-bum. You like this song, Brad?
2: Oh, yeah, I love it.
0: Yeah, great song.
1: Do you really? You're not?
2: I do like the song, but I could have guessed all day and never.
1: Do you listen to
0: you
1: music?
0: You didn't know this, Mike, huh?
1: Do you listen to music like when you're riding down the road?
2: Nope. Probably. No, sometime. Sometime. Now, if my wife's with me, my kids, yeah. Now, when I'm working,
1: yeah,
2: man, I turn it on and listen to it.
1: Yeah.
2: I just put it on my phone and let it roll.
0: Toby's right. I think we're getting old. When you say that song's 44 years old, I'd say, yeah, we're getting old.
2: Toby, if you saw the book that he was looking up the information in, you would definitely know we're old.
0: That's just it. This song is not a platinum song, but this book's falling apart. You want this book? No, you got to be careful with it now.
2: Show it on the camera.
0: Look, it's 1991, I think.
2: I thought it was like a manual, an operational manual to one of these pieces of equipment when you're looking through it.
0: No, it's
1: copyright 1992. So when this song was just released when this book
0: was... No, 82 is when the song came out.
1: Oh, okay, so 10 years after. Okay.
0: Yeah, this book, you know, it shows if the song was platinum or gold or whatever.
1: Don't be careful.
0: I think it was a gold-selling record.
1: Be careful.
2: I want everybody in radio.
1: Be careful.
0: Oh, you're showing it. Oh, hang on, I'm going to put the camera on you.
1: Hey, look at the price on that thing. Yep. That was an expensive book.
0: Young How much folks, was it?
1: $20.
2: This 20 is a
0: bucks.
2: Book.
0: This is a great book.
2: Yep.
0: I got that book. I've had it, and I go to it all the time.
2: This is what's in libraries. Yep, this is it.
0: Hey, good luck at finding it now. I bet you can't even find it. I was in the bookstore the other day. I should have looked for it.
1: We need to get some of that athletic tape on it, like our...
0: yeah, that's right.
2: Oh, we need a popsicle stick to go with that athletic tape. I tried that one last week.
1: Brooke must be asleep.
2: Man, that was an early call.
0: Well, hey, what's been around longer, that book or our FM transmitter that gets the broadcast to you at the ball games every week on the sideline?
1: Yeah, right.
0: Brad Davis joins us in the studio, of course. Brandon Fobby here, and now the one and only BLT.
3: I walked 2.45 this morning.
0: Oh, you got, man, you are talking about us kind of in here belly aching about it being
2: walked 2:04.
0: You know, early, and we got in late and all that. And this guy was up late on the scoreboard show. I heard you last night when we were coming back, and doggone it, you're up walking 2.4 miles this morning. Unbelievable.
1: BLT lives for early mornings and late nights.
2: Hey, Michael, 2.4 miles is two laps on our new walking trail.
1: There you go.
0: Now, Brandon wanted us to do karaoke last night. This song would have been a good one to do, this Toto song. Thank you, Doug. He knew it was Toto. You want to do it now, right here? Because Michael Bird said you did it in the choir back in the day. So you want to do... Yeah.
1: Which song?
0: I guess Africa by Toto.
1: I did that song. Oh.
0: It is one of Mr. C's favorites over the years. That's what he posted.
1: Okay, yeah, okay.
0: All right, you ready? Brian, you stake the lead, right? You ready? Go, BLT.
3: I don't know this song.
0: Oh. Here, let's see. I'll get you started. Ready, Brian? Oh. Gonna take a lot to drag me away from you. Go ahead, BLT.
3: Don't know it.
0: There's nothing that 100 men or more could ever do. Good, Brian. Take it. I bless the rains down in Africa. Can you say, I bless the rains down in Africa? Come on, Brian. Sing the high notes for us. Brandon, go ahead and show me.
1: I can't do it today.
0: Oh.
1: I got to save my voice for Saturday night.
0: Hey, where's the crew? Is Brooke laying out today?
2: I was just telling Fombi, I thought she was actually in front of me pulling out of subdivision. Oh. So I don't know where I lost her.
0: The show goes on. I thought we were going to do the feud. We may have to call somebody.
1: It's our new edition too, right?
0: Yeah, we got a brand new platinum edition of this game. Compliments of Eric Cresswell. There it is. Steve Harvey on the cover. If you're watching on Facebook, that's what he looks like. He's not changed in 25, 30, 40 years. Who got the mustache?
2: So you do. So that's what it just comes in that box, and you use the same box you had before? What?
0: Nah, it's just questions in a box.
2: Okay.
1: With the one I thought Lauren ordered is like that right there.
2: Yeah,
1: so
2: Big Mom.
1: I got to check on that. So, but thank you, Cresswell, for... We'll see how relevant are, right?
0: And you said your wife has picked up another bat.
1: I think it's more like that.
0: Okay.
1: It's more of a box.
0: Yeah, okay.
2: Now, did if Eric's listening, did he buy the jumbo cars just to sort of take a shot at you a little bit? Sort of like, you know, the jumbo phones that the old folks get.
4: I mean, jumbo print, because I can't see. Yeah, jumbo card game. I don't know why it's called jumbo.
1: Hey, you do notice every Friday night, Daniel has to go back to the van to get his glasses.
4: I did leave them in the car. No. it'd be, you know, I print everything as large as I can put it on there for the names. Yeah. So I don't have to put the glasses on and off during the game, but it's not that. Oh, okay. Well, she's unavailable, Brooke. She said we can call her. What do you want to do, BLT? Do you want to call her and put her on with your team, or you want to pick one of these guys? Well, we do need one more, so we might as well.
3: Yeah, Miles. I don't think who else.
4: So you don't want Brooke. Letter? You're saying you don't want Brooke.
3: Yeah.
4: Whoa.
1: Whoa.
4: Seriously?
2: Brian, you better check yourself. Son.
1: Yeah, she's probably listening.
4: Hang on.
1: Brian.
4: This is going to be good.
1: Oh, yeah.
5: Hello.
4: Do you want to play the game with Brian, or I should ask Brian, do you want to play the game with her?
5: Don't matter.
4: Hmm.
5: What's his other choices that are obviously much better?
1: Oh, she didn't hear them.
4: No, I won't say what he said a minute ago. Okay, moving along. He was looking for another partner, and he always picks you. So what changed, BLT? What's going on here?
5: I don't want to be his partner.
2: Oh no, she. It's so much. Look, it's like telemarketers. You can tell them no when somebody walks up to you face to face. It's hard to tell them no. She just told him no. I don't want to be your partner.
4: Nope. Eric said he did get the jumbo for the old folks, so we can see it. And they, as a matter of fact, I can take the glasses off and read this without. Well,
1: I can still see
4: probably,
1: it from here.
4: Yeah. All right. So pick your partner, Brian.
3: Brooke.
4: All right, pick a team name.
3: Panthers.
4: Panthers. So, Brooke, you got to be a Panther.
5: Oh, now it's even worse. Yeah. No, can't do it.
4: All right, Tigers versus
1: coffee.
4: Panthers.
1: Coffee. We need
4: coffee. Yeah, we do need some splashes of coffee. All right, we're ready to go. We'll do Brandon versus Brooke. You ready? Name a device some people just can't figure out how to work.
1: Coffee.
4: Yes.
1: Their cell phone.
4: It's on there. Number 3 out of 5, Brooke.
5: A computer.
4: Number 2 out of 5 answers. Play or pass.
5: What do you want to do, Brian?
3: Play.
4: All right, here we go. Brian, your turn now. Name a device some people just can't figure out how to work.
3: TV.
4: The TV? Nope. I'm sorry. That's a strike. Brooke?
5: The radio.
4: Oh, man. I don't want to have that problem. It's strike 2. BLT, name a device some people just can't figure out how to work.
3: VCR.
2: Oh, guess what? Because the print is big.
4: You saw it. It's on there. I thought this was a new edition. VCR is the number one answer.
1: Well, you think about it. People don't use VCRs. Maybe
4: this is supposed to be the new game.
2: He was 6 other people would even come up with VCR.
4: Yeah, VCR / DVD player, the number one answer. Only one answer remains, Brooke. The advice that some people just can't figure out how to work.
5: An alarm clock.
4: An alarm clock, and the survey says strike 3.
5: I mean, if VCR is on there, come on.
4: You would think. All right, Brandon and Brad.
1: What you got, all right, Brad?
2: That was when I glanced at the card and he was holding it up over there. That was the only one I saw was video player.
4: He's not going to cheat and give us the other one he saw.
2: I don't know.
1: Let's say, I don't know.
2: What has been given?
4: The VCR, DVD player, computer, cell phone, remote control. Did y'all get remote? Did we get remote?
2: Nope. He said TV.
4: All right. I guess I gave him that. We'll give him that. Okay. All right. But there's only one left. I thought we gave off all but one.
2: What you got? Let's go with alarm. Just go with alarm.
4: Well, she said alarm. But
2: did she? Okay. Yeah,
4: alarm. Right. Clock.
2: Clock. She did.
1: Lawnmower.
2: Lawnmower. Yes.
4: Lawnmower. Weed strike.
1: Eater. Weed eater.
4: Strike. That is tough. GameCube. Was the other answer. All right, round one to the Panthers. Round two, this will be Brian versus Brad. Name an occasion that just wouldn't be the same without hot dogs.
2: What are we?
6: Coffee.
4: Yep.
2: A baseball game.
4: Number one answer, player pass, 5 on the board.
2: That's the only place. That's really the only place they eat hot dogs. Let's pass.
4: He's passing. Brian, you get a chance now. Name an occasion that just wouldn't be the same without hot dogs.
3: Cookout.
4: A cookout. Mm-hmm. It's number 4. Brooke.
5: Did he say baseball game? What about football game?
4: Baseball is number 1. Yes, it's given.
5: What about a football game?
4: A football game. Strike 1. BLT.
3: Hot dog contest.
4: The old hot dog eating competition. Strike 2. An occasion that wouldn't be the same without hot dogs. Brooke, it's up to you.
2: He may have just given the best answer for that question.
4: Yeah, that's true. Yeah.
5: Yeah. A family reunion.
4: Family reunion.
1: Brooke, you better not bring a hot dog to your family reunion now.
4: Strike.
5: I've never had a family reunion.
4: All right, there are 3 answers remaining. They struck out. What do y'all say?
1: Birthday party.
4: Birthday party. Party's on there as well as wedding and picnic holiday.
1: That's
4: what it said. That's weird, isn't it? Who eats hot dogs at a wedding?
2: I could have saved some money for me.
4: Right.
2: I could have saved some money on them hot dogs.
4: Yeah, get the cheap ones.
1: You'd have been talked about the rest of your life.
4: So we're all even, 1 each. The round 3 Dollar Badge triple winner of this will play for fast money. Back to Brooke versus Brandon. Name something cats and men have in common.
5: What in the world?
1: Coffee.
4: Yeah. Three, two.
1: One. They groom themselves.
4: They groom themselves.
2: Oh Lord.
1: Well, you know, like.
2: Yeah, I see they mommy.
4: Do. Okay, strike.
2: Yeah. Mommy just laying around, just licking it.
1: Yeah. Well, no, I'm talking about it. You know, with the.
2: getting those hairs on his leg to lay down.
4: Oh, gosh. There he is again. All right, Brooke. Something cats and men have in common. Can't wait to hear what you have to say on this one.
2: And grooming is off the board.
4: Yeah.
5: They sleep a lot.
4: Number 1 player pass. You got to play.
5: Are you for real?
4: It's number 1. They love to sleep. 5 answers up there. They're playing. Name something. All right, here you go, BLT. Name something cats and men have in common.
2: Are you recording?
4: Yes.
2: Okay.
3: They take both baths.
4: They take both baths.
1: They they both take baths.
4: Is that the way it's supposed to be?
1: Yeah.
4: Strike.
2: Oh. Man, that would be good to see somebody trying to give a bath, a cat, a cat a bath. That'd be good.
4: Yeah, that's why they lick themselves. Exactly. Brooke, your turn. Name something cats and men have in common.
5: They go to the bathroom a lot. I don't know.
4: They go to the bathroom a lot. That is strike 2. All right, BLT, here you go. Name something cats and men have in common.
3: I'm going to say health conditions.
2: Yeah.
1: Well, specifically, what kind of health condition?
2: Cardiovascular.
3: Like heart disease or...
4: Strike 3.
2: So it's something close to that. You see how he was studying the card.
4: Name something cats and men have in common. All right, this is for the fast money. Man, if you get it right, y'all are playing.
1: I don't purr.
2: I'm thinking it's health related. I'm going with diabetes.
4: You thinking diabetes?
2: Yeah.
1: Okay.
4: What are you going with that? Solid. Is that good enough?
1: That's solid. Whole milk, you know, the milk they drink. You know.
4: Oh, yeah. Yeah, survey says dry.
2: What was the one there, the medical condition you were
4: It on? Wasn't. I was just looking. Yeah. I was just pausing for effect. They both have cat scratch fever. That's what it was, says Miles.
1: You want to name that list? I'm interested.
4: There it is. Ready?
1: Yeah.
4: We had sleeping. That was the only one we got. Number one answer. Being lazy was another answer. Mm. They're both sneaky. Cats are sneaky now. Men sneaky. They're hairy. They have whiskers. Finicky or stubborn, and they like being petted. That's what it said. All right, so Brooke and Brian. Brooke, you want to let him go first, and I'll put you on hold for a second?
5: Yeah, that's fine.
4: All right, I'll text you when I'm ready for you to come back on the line. All right, so we put her on hold. And BLT.
2: Okay.
4: You think you can get to 200?
2: You going to do the score?
4: BLT, you think you can get to 200?
3: Yeah.
4: All right, let's see how you do.
2: All right, I'll add it up.
4: See, I told you he's not changed. There's a picture of Steve Harvey on the other box, and he looks the same as that Steve Harvey, the same guy. These games are supposedly 10, 15, 20 years apart or something. I don't know. All right, BLT, you ready, sir?
3: Ready.
4: Yeah. Name something that might really annoy Santa when he comes to your house.
3: The lights are on.
4: Name something that reminds you of New Orleans.
3: New Orleans Saints.
4: Name a slang term for someone who's afraid.
3: Of the dark.
4: Excuse me?
3: Of the dark.
4: You're just afraid. Name someone who, and give me a slang term for someone who's afraid.
3: Ghost.
4: Tell me something a police officer would have to run out of, that would hate to run out of.
3: I'm going to say paper.

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8: Careful, and these guys run the football too well, then they're setting themselves up for those shot plays that they like to take. Then you're in a little bit of trouble because we really know they like to go those explosives, which you definitely want to limit those today. We talked about that earlier, the explosiveness of this offense with Mississippi State. Roger, it's one of those things where they're going to make their plays, but you got to find a way to limit it, and I think that

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21: 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Well, I mentioned in the beginning of our broadcast, Alabama and Mississippi State meeting for the first time since 2023. The last 2 years of the SEC schedule did not feature this matchup between the two schools that are located closer to each other than anybody else in the league. Alabama has enjoyed trips to Starkville through the years. Crimson Tide 22-4 overall here in Starkville. And the last loss for the Crimson Tide to the Bulldogs was in Coach Saban's first year back in 2007. Sylvester Croom, former Crimson Tide player and assistant coach, was leading Mississippi State at that time. But starting with 2008, Alabama starting what is now a 16-game winning streak in the series against the Bulldogs. 108 meetings all time between these two schools. That is tied with Alabama versus Tennessee for the most in Alabama history. Also, the Crimson Tide has the most wins in its history, 88 against Mississippi State. And it's great to have the battle for Highway 82 renewed here in 2026. I want to remind you to join us each Wednesday night at 6 p.m. for Hey Coach and the Kalen DeBoer Show, presented by Alpha Insurance, live from Baumhauer's Victory Grill in Tuscaloosa, and all across the Crimson Tide Sports Network and our radio affiliates. 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Hey Coach and the Kalen DeBoer Show is presented by Alpha Insurance and live from Baumhauer's Victory Grill each and every Wednesday. When we come back, we'll take a look at the Built Ford Tough Challenge as we prepare for Alabama against Mississippi State. 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
21: Beat on some first down runs, extending the chains on third down. He's been extremely effective in the running game along with the passing game, and that's why Mississippi State is off to a 4-0 start this season, just like the Alabama Crimson Tide. When we come back, we'll hear from the two coordinators for the Crimson Tide. Chris Stewart will catch up with Ryan Grubb and Kane Womack as we get closer to kickoff. 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
21: Challenge today for the Crimson Tide as Alabama faces the Mississippi State Bulldogs. Getting ready for this matchup, our Chris Stewart had a chance to catch up with the two coordinators for the Crimson Tide. First, he visits with Alabama offensive coordinator Ryan Grubb.
1: Coach, talk to me about where you see this offense through 4 weeks and just collectively as a squad, how comfortable with you are with the way they've grown on that side.
8: Well, I think every week is a new week and faces its own challenges. So certainly there's some things that we feel stronger than we did week one, and there's some things that are lagging behind at times that we're still working on. I think the overlying theme, though, on all those things is that we got guys that are willing to work, and they don't try to, skip any steps. They know there's some things, for us right now, I think the consistency early in the football game is the obvious one that everybody likes to talk to. But I also, I try to point out to the guys all the time how good we've been in perseverance, mm-hmm. and that in close football games as the season goes on, that's going to be an attribute that is really, really tough to replicate for some people. So that's what I really try to build on is the resiliency factor and, reminding the guys of that when practice gets hard on Tuesday and Wednesdays, what that's supposed to feel like. So for us, the early operation stuff, being clean and then not getting discouraged if the defense makes a good play and we have to find a way to adapt and overcome another way. That's the part for us is just as a young offense, is keeping belief high and understand that there's going to be setbacks within a football game and understand how to overcome those setbacks. So operationally, early on, those are things that you're always focusing on. And that'll certainly be a test in Starkville because it's a loud, crazy environment that we're really looking forward to playing in. We're trying to get the guys to welcome that and just realize like how lucky they are to be playing in an environment like this against another ranked team and, sure. How exciting that's going to be.
1: Tell me how positively it impacts practice the week after you have a ball game in which 9 different receivers get catches and 5 different running backs gets touch football.
8: Yeah, it always helps. The more guys you can get involved in the game plan, every time it feels like I think guys know that it's competitive, number one, to get those touches in a football game. So I think there's a protection point that you're always pushing the envelope on the competition piece of who's getting out there and getting the touches. And for our guys, I think that they see that it's possible. It's not a myth. It's not something like, oh, I'm never going to get that opportunity. We're always looking for different ways to get players involved. And for us, that can be difficult at times because there's only so many reps you get during a week and things like that. You want to make sure that you can execute at a really high level. So just trying to ride that line between, diluting the amount of reps that people get for a number of different looks and finding ways to get guys on the field.
1: Your tight end position mm-hmm. is so unique at this level, mm-hmm. Coach, to have the depth. But the depth of skill set as well, where you have really good blockers, but also guys, I think I it just shot out of my mouth the other day when Josh makes the catch. I mean, he looked like a grizzly snatching a salmon out of the water.
8: Right.
1: I mean, we think of him as the run blocker, but that was a prime example of just how skilled his receivers, the entire group is.
8: Well, very rarely, I don't like taking credit for stuff. I like giving credit to the staff. And collectively, this was really intentional. That room and its design and us trying to go out and, find a guy like Josh Ford to help complement and keeping Danny Lewis here, big time real blockers in the SEC, and then still having athletic guys like Caleb and Marshall that have different tools and attributes. The tight end room was something after the season that I was like, we've got to get better. We've got to, keep growing with these young players, which we did, find a way to retain those guys and let Marshall and Caleb get another year older, another year better. Jay Lindsey, has a role. And so we put a lot into keeping that room and developing that room, because I really feel like, that was one of the things that was a struggle last year just because of the health of the room and the limitations we had there. So that certainly was something that we put a lot of time and energy and effort and even, monetary resources into, and we feel like early on that's paid off really well.
21: So that was Chris Stewart with Ryan Grubb taking a look at the offensive side of the ball. How about for the defense? For more, we go back to Chris with Kane Womack.
1: Coach, when you first turned on the film this week to get ready for Mississippi State, obviously the quarterback jumps off the page, but specifically besides the athleticism, what was most evident to you?
10: Well, he's got such great confidence and command of the offense, right? He has a clear understanding of what they're trying to do. He's got guys on the outside that are very gifted and speed. There's a lot of speed when you turn on the tape, and he has confidence in those players. And I think that's one of the things that when you watch him, he is playing the game with a lot of confidence right now because he believes his guys are going to go make a play for him. And so that certainly jumps off the screen as you watch. Very competitive. His ability to extend plays with his feet is obviously a critical piece to their success as well. And so, there's a lot to cover, a lot to like about his game, and a lot of things that we're going to have to defend.
1: And what helps complement that, I would imagine, is the fact that they're able to run it pretty effectively. It may not be the best Mississippi State backfield historically, but it is effective, it is efficient, and it is something that forces you to respect and not just sell out completely on what they do in the passing game.
10: Well, no, I think Fluff Bothwell is good of a guy as we've seen recently. I actually was fortunate enough to recruit him, and I signed him at South Alabama, and never got to coach him, because I came here. But he's done a tremendous job. He's just got great balance and body control. When they spread you out, he can get defenders in one-on-one matchups, and he usually breaks the first tackle. I think he's averaging 4 yards per carry after first contact. So not just in general, right, but after contact. And so those are the things, right, that make it challenging, because they do such a great job of creating lateral space and making you defend all 53 yards of the field from a width standpoint. And so, you're going to put challenges on guys that we have to do a really good job of tackling in this game.
1: Historically, State has been a punch you in the mouth type of team. I understand with the tempo, it may not look like most State teams have looked, but there's still a physicality to what they do, isn't there?
10: Oh, I think for sure, and I think they run physical. The receivers after catch are getting vertical. They're sticking their foot in the ground and getting those extra bull yards. But the tempo is a form of physicality. It's like body blows in a boxing match, right?
1: Right.
10: I mean, they're trying to just continue to wear you down. Right. As the game goes on. And so we've got to do a great job of keeping fresh bodies in the game, even when they're going tempo. But we also, we got to do a good job of getting stops. You got to create takeaways. You got to get off the field on third down and not let them continue to extend drives and wear you down the field, because if you allow them to, they can just take, you know, they're obviously a very explosive offense over top, but they will take access throws and run the football consistently down the field. And so they can go on those 16 play drives, and you can't allow them, right, to continue to do that. You got to find ways to get off the field.
1: In terms of prepping for their quarterback, how much does it help that there are similarities in the skill set and the tremendous ability that your guy has, that Alabama's quarterback has as well? And to, even though there may not be a ton of ones versus ones, but at least to give you a look and a simulation, I would imagine that's pretty close.
10: Well, when you go up against a quarterback like Keelan every day, right, you're going to be well prepared as you go into the season. Now, we don't get to tackle Keelan, rightfully so, nor should we. The things that Keelan brings to the table with his feet, his arm talent, can make all the throws. It challenges us in the offseason, and it challenges us, you know, during the week and the limited reps that we do go against our offense to keep us, you know, prepared for live execution on game day. And so certainly those are things that luxuries that we get to enjoy here, you know, when you have a quarterback like that. But ultimately, right, when the bullets are flying and it's live, you got to find a way to get this guy on the ground.
21: And that was Chris Stewart with Kane Womack as we get ready for Alabama against Mississippi State. Finally, with the UA Athletics update, want to salute the Crimson Tide soccer team. Once again, undefeated in SEC play, improving to 5-0 in the league last night with a 2-0 victory against Ole Miss. Goals in the match by Ashley Roney and Kennedy Garcia. But today, it's all football, and coming up, Jed Ainsworth back at our studios will take a look at the Alabama Power scoreboard as we get ready for the first Saturday in October and today's matchup between Alabama and Mississippi State. 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
10: A little over 90 minutes away until kickoff between the 4-0 Crimson Tide and the 4-0 Mississippi State Bulldogs from Davis-Wade Stadium. I'm Jet Haynesworth. This is your Alabama Power Scoreboard update with the latest scores from the SEC and around the nation. Energy that brings us together. Alabama Power is a proud supporter of the University of Alabama. Of course, the Tide and Bulldogs, that's going to be a high-profile matchup here in Week 5 in the SEC, but there are a couple others around the country. We'll start with the SEC schedule a little bit later on this morning. Vanderbilt will put their 3-1 record on the line. They head between the hedges to Athens to take on 4-0 Georgia. The Bulldogs, of course, are 2-0 in the SEC. They're ranked number 2 in the country in this week's polls. Also, a little bit later on this afternoon, Florida, they're ranked 8th in the country, a top 10 team. They're 4-0. They're 2-0 in the SEC. They head to Columbia for Missouri's homecoming.
11: Super talented roster that's really good in all three phases. I think when you watch them play, you see complementary football. You know, they're a complete football team that's going to be a tremendous challenge for our football team. We clearly have to go back to work from the challenges and lessons that we learned from last weekend. You know, specifically, we started slow. You know, we can't start that slow. And then we didn't finish as the way we needed to in the fourth quarter. You know, and as coaches, we have to be better.
10: That's Missouri coach Eli Drinkwitz. Of course, Mizzou coming off a loss to the very same Mississippi State Bulldogs that Bama will take on today. A little bit later on this afternoon in Knoxville, it'll be 17th-ranked Tennessee playing host to 3-1 Auburn. Should be an interesting one. The Vols looking for their first SEC victory. Number 24, Kentucky on the road. They go to Columbia, South Carolina to take on the Gamecocks. South Carolina, they're 0-2 in league play. They're looking for their first win. Arkansas and Texas A&M, both teams are winless in the SEC. The game will be played at Kyle Field in College Station. Should be a good one between two and two squads. Also, number 11 LSU, they're 3-1. They'll be at home in Baton Rouge to play host to McNeese. Elsewhere around college football, in the Big 12, an interesting matchup. Texas Tech will go to Boulder to take on Colorado. Also, Washington at 18th-ranked USC at the Coliseum a little bit later on today. A big one in the Big Ten, 5th-ranked Ohio State, number 14, Iowa. The head coach of the Hawkeyes, Kirk Ferentz, talks a little bit about the matchup with the 3-1 Buckeyes.
12: Facing an excellent team. You know, they're ranked and certainly worthy of their rankings. Big team, very talented.

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8: 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One system serving all of Alabama. Your health is our priority. Well, the SEC website has the game day report for this matchup between Alabama and Mississippi State. First of all, a look at the Bulldogs. Four players listed as out for this ballgame. No one listed as probable or questionable. The four players out, linebacker Zachary Tillman, wide receiver Aiden Williams. Then two defensive linemen, Diesel Moy, as well as Trevion Williams. For the Crimson Tide, there is one player listed as a game-time decision, and that is defensive back Xavier Mincy. Then the following players are listed as out for Alabama. Once again, we will not see linebackers Justin Hill and Desmond Umezulu. Also, defensive back Jordan Edmonds listed as out, along with linebacker Caden Jones, defensive back Nick Sherman, and then defensive lineman Jeremiah Beeman, also listed as out for this ballgame as Alabama's starting right tackle so far this season, former Mississippi State Bulldog Javen James. So a major change coming to the offensive line for the Crimson Tide, with James being out for this matchup with Mississippi State. When we return, Tyler Watts will take a look at the game plan as we get closer to kickoff here in Starkville. This is the Crimson Tide Sports Network from Learfield.
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20: Good to be here, Roger. Game plan for Alabama today, obviously. This is going to be a full 60-minute game. Mississippi State is a very good football team, obviously. Put up a lot of points. We all know that. They're going to make some plays, and you can't allow that to affect you. Can't get shaken if they throw a big touchdown pass. You can't get shaken if they get a three and out. You have to play the full 60 minutes, and I think key for Alabama today is just respond to whatever the situation is. Obviously, the crowd is going to be loud, especially early on. You want to make sure that you're responding in a positive way, putting the last play behind you and playing the next one.
8: Certainly will be important today for Alabama against Mississippi State because they're playmakers on both sides of the ball, really, for the Bulldogs, but especially with that offense.
20: Offensively, yeah. They got some burners at the wide receiver position, and Fluff Bothwell, who we'll talk a lot about here at the running back position, does a really nice job. When they create numbers in the box, they want to run the football. And I think that that's something that Alabama really wants to be able to take away today. But they have weapons across the field. You can't necessarily defend it all. You kind of have to pick down and choose what you want to eliminate first and see how you match up, especially early on. And I think this is a game that's going to continue to evolve over the course of it. So from a standpoint of you find out where you're good, who you feel you have winnable matchups against, you exploit those opportunities, and then take some of your assets and move them into another area of defending this offense.
8: Important game today, Alabama against Mississippi State. When we come back, Tyler will take a look at today's keys to victory as we get closer to kickoff. This is the Crimson Tide Sports Network from Learfield.
21: 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The CDC estimates some 4 million sports and recreation-related concussions occur each year. 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
8: 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Toyota, let's go places. I think the cowbells are starting to quiet down here in Starkville so we can hear Tyler Watts and those keys to victory.
20: tell them. Offensively, Alabama just has to be themselves. They have been so balanced all season long. The running game continues to improve, and now we're getting more and more explosive plays. These are the type of games, though, you just let them play out. You take your shots when they're available and when you're at the right point on the field. But you really lean on that offensive line. Even though we're banged up front, I think that that's a place that Alabama can win offensively. Defensively, obviously a talented quarterback that the Tide defense will be facing against. I think, obviously, to try to keep everything in front of you, make them nickel and dime their way down the field, and then you tighten things up inside the red zone. Obviously, you want to control the running attack for MSU with Bothwell. Make sure that Mississippi State is one-dimensional. I know that kind of seems weird when we all think of them as a throwing football team, but they are very much reliant on the ability to run the football. If you can make them one-dimensional, really takes away a lot of their weapons and their threats.
8: Going back to the Crimson Tide offense against this state defense, Keelan Russell had a fine performance, 4 touchdown passes last week. Now he's facing a defense that has allowed more yardage than anybody else per game in the SEC and Mississippi State. Do you feel like there are going to be some good opportunities in the passing game?
20: Yes, I think that offensively, if Alabama is locked in and they're focused to attention and detail, they don't take negative plays, that they could have a very productive day across the board against the state defense.
8: And then as well for Alabama, you mentioned a little banged up in the offensive line. What's the impact of losing Javen James for a matchup like this?
20: It's good that Tyrell Miller had an opportunity to come into the game, play almost an entire quarter last week versus South Carolina. So he's probably going to move over to the right tackle position. He's got great footwork, the punches there. Now he's had an entire week to prepare, knowing that he's probably going to be the starter. So that allows good communication to occur between he and Michael Carroll. Something Javen James was so good at was the communication with his guard and with his tight ends who's within on help. But it's a unit that is pretty – it's not a mash unit, but they are banged up and nicked up at several positions and need to come out of this game healthy.
8: You mentioned the tight ends. How much better is that group continue to get, both in blocking and then as pass catchers?
20: Yeah, we continue to lean on a lot of 12 and even 13 personnel. We're playing three tight ends in there and probably look for a lot of that today. But stay balanced, mix it up. You want to put those guys in when you want to be physical, and obviously Caleb Edwards with his ability to go down the field and passes along with Marshall Pritchard. Those have been huge two assets to have in that tight end room.
8: So today it's the Crimson Tide against the Bulldogs. Tyler, roll Tide.
20: Roll Tide.
8: Kickoff. Coming up, we will hear from Trayshawn Brown and Connor Talty, but first we want to pause 10 seconds for station identification. 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
0: 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Trayshawn Brown went from having little attention in recruiting to landing at the most storied program in college football. He detailed his journey to Tuscaloosa on Tuesday's Crimson Drive, driven by NASCAR.
1: So I think I had 8 offers before Alabama offered me. That was my last offer. But North Texas, that's what set it off for me out in Dallas. So I think after they offered me, I got a couple more offers, and then it just went on. Then to my senior year, I think I picked up that Boise offer. And, you know, I think I was committed to them. And then, you know, a couple of days before signing day, Alabama, they hit me up. And then, you know, we talked for 4 days. And after that, they threw me that scholarship. And I committed, like, probably like 10 minutes after.
12: That's really outstanding. Do you know kind of how you got on Alabama's radar, or what was the spark for them trying to talk to you?
1: I think they seen the video, or I know I tagged them a couple times in some posts that I made. But I think they hit up my trainer, Coach Doug. And then, you know, they had a conversation about me, and then later I got a call, and, you know, we just had a conversation and just went off from there.
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13: One, Lorkin's a phenomenal professional, very mature. So he came in, and without it being said, I think both of our mindsets was, let's just do all the work we can, do the best we can, and whoever's the better kicker, they'll be kicking. But the thing was, I mean, it was like we were both right here. So like, how do you pick a guy? But I'm grateful the coaches put their trust in me, and you know, I want to honor that every day by my work ethic and, you know, what I produce on the field.
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31: 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Coach, 11 o'clock kick. I know that for you, early starts and departures, that's nothing new in your career. Back when you got started, you had a whole lot earlier start than 11 o'clock kicks and earlier departure for ball games as well.
32: Yeah, nothing new to me. Obviously, our guys are also accustomed to getting up and rolling in the morning with practices, and so our guys just kind of take everything in stride. But the main thing is we got a game, and we got to make sure we're at our best. And we guys had a good week of practice. I'm looking forward to a great challenge here against Mississippi State.
31: I know your eyes are on today, but if you could give me just a quick evaluation of where through what we hope is only the first quarter of this season with four games in.
32: Yeah, I think that, you know, all areas of the game that we have, I mean, just offense, defense, special teams, the phases have all had areas where at times where they've really excelled and, you know, times where we got to continue to work on the areas where we fell short. And so, I see what we do in practice every day and know that the guys always want to get the things that we need to improve on fixed. And they also got to understand our strengths. And I think we have some very strong strengths and guys, are a credit to that. You know, it's talent. It's a coaching staff that does a great job putting a plan together, just continue to stay the course. And, you have a process, you have a routine throughout the week that you stick to, but like you can always refine that and make it better. And there's some guys that learn differently and some guys that, are younger and kind of figuring out and what time even they want to go, they need to go to bed, you know, to be at their best the next day. And there's note-taking and what the pregame looks like for them and, you know, what they eat. And so just everything, we're always kind of reflecting and looking back on how we can improve it. And so coaching staff does a great job themselves doing the same thing.
1: Coach, you got a Mississippi State program that historically is always physical, but the way they play right now is very fast as well. How tough is that combination of physicality and speed to deal with?
32: Well, you know, they certainly have to go against each other, you know, and so, you know, their offense with the tempo and the speed that you see in the skill positions, their defense has to match that. And so you can see why they are what they are. And, it starts with a lot of confidence and energy, and they certainly are playing with that through these first four games. Just a lot of big plays that they're making, you know, and get plays that kind of get them over the hump, whether it's at the beginning or middle or end of a game. And so just, you know, when they're playing the way they are, we have to be at our best. And we always talk about, you know, making people, you know, bringing the fight to our opponent and all of that. And we got to make sure we do that today because they have the ability to make you miss. They have the ability to, you know, run over you based on what we've seen on film. So that physicality and speed is something they have as a football team.
1: Often when you're facing a quarterback like Kamario Taylor, you'll hear coaches say, well, it's tough to replicate that in practice. It's not necessarily the case for your team, is it? I mean, you've got a very skilled, very dynamic and athletic quarterback that I know everybody has their own differences and nuances, but yet there are some similarities in that regard, aren't
32: there? Yeah, there are. You know, and the difference is you don't bring our quarterback down to the ground in practice, and that's what you got to do with Kamario and other quarterbacks on game day. And so, that's a task of its own. He's got great, you know, just awareness for himself and moving around and as his athleticism. But he's also got the ability to keep his eyes downfield. He's got guys that now they continue to work when he does escape because they know that he'll find him. And so, you know, he throws on time, though. That's the thing, you know, too. He just throws the deep ball on time and in rhythm, and he's, you know, compared to a lot of other teams, he's put as many on the target, down the field, down the sidelines, post routes. They got a good, strong, intermediate, middle part of the field game, too. So they can do it in all ways.
1: They have been in some high-powered shootouts, which says, obviously, that their offense is very good. But it means that their defense has given up some opportunities to the opposition. I would imagine that's something that has the offense very excited for your team.
32: Yeah, they do. I mean, I think some of it is they're out there a little bit more with how quickly Mississippi State scored. And so, you know, just, they play team football. And they got some guys. They got some, you know, guys that can cover extremely well that are going to be some of the best we face in the SEC all season long. And so they have those type of playmakers on defense too.
1: Coach, thank you for the time and best of luck today.
32: Yeah, thank you. Roll Tide.
1: Roll Tide. 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
11: We're about an hour until kickoff between the irresistible force and the immovable object. 4-0 Alabama, 4-0 Mississippi State. Live from Starkville, again, about an hour away from kickoff. I'm Jet Ainsworth. This is your Alabama Power Scoreboard Update with the latest scores from the SEC and around the nation. Energy that brings us together. Alabama Power is a proud supporter of the University of Alabama. In the SEC today, Vanderbilt and Georgia will hook up at Sanford in Athens. Should be a good one. Georgia, of course, is 4-0 to start the season. Vanderbilt, 3-1. They're looking for their first SEC victory. Do they get it between the hedges a little bit later today? Also this afternoon, number 8 Florida, number 25 Missouri in Columbia. The Gators are 4-0 overall, 2-0 in the SEC. They go into Columbia as the Tigers celebrate their 115th homecoming celebration. Here's the head coach of the Tigers, Eli Drinkwitz.
12: Super talented roster that's really good in all three phases. I think when you watch them play, you see complementary football. You know, they're a complete football team that's going to be a tremendous challenge for our football team. We clearly have to go back to work from the challenges and lessons that we learned from last weekend. You know, specifically, we started slow. You know, we can't start that slow. And then we didn't finish as the way we needed to in the fourth quarter. You know, and as coaches, we have to be better.
11: Missouri trying to bounce back from their loss against the very same Mississippi State Bulldogs that Alabama plays today. Number 17, Tennessee, they're at home at Neyland. They're 3-1. They'll host 3-1 Auburn. Also, number 24, Kentucky, heads to Columbia, South Carolina to take on the Gamecocks. South Carolina looking for their first SEC victory. They're 2-2 to start the season. Kentucky, 3-1. Arkansas and Texas A&M, they're both 2-2. And they'll play today at College Station. Also, LSU, they're 11th in the country this week. They'll host McNeese. Elsewhere in the top 25 in Big Ten country, number 5, Ohio State. Number 14, Iowa, will do battle at Kinnick Stadium in Iowa City. Here's the head coach of the Hawkeyes talking about the matchup with the Buckeyes. It's Kirk Ferentz.
0: Facing an excellent team. They're ranked and certainly worthy of their rankings. Big team, very talented team, very well-coached team. No big surprise there, and not much that's not impressive. Start on the offense. Quarterback's an experienced player, really smart, very accurate, and just a really top-notch quarterback. Good running backs, a couple good tight ends, and a big veteran offensive line. They're playing really well right now.
11: Another game of interest in the ACC. Fourth-ranked Miami will go to Clemson today. The Hurricanes are 4-0. Clemson is 3-1. That's your Alabama-powered scoreboard update with the latest scores from the SEC and around the nation. Energy that brings us together. Alabama Power is a proud supporter of the University of Alabama. I'm Jed Ainsworth. 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
12: And this is a football team, obviously, starting off 4-0 that has a lot of people paying attention to what they're doing here.
25: 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Tyler, we look now at the scouting report presented by Homewood Suites by Hilton in downtown Tuscaloosa. What's the scout in this one?
12: Well, obviously, Mississippi State, very explosive offensively. They have the ability to burn you from anywhere on the field with these talented wide receivers. They got three guys that can absolutely run past you. And what they do is they get the defense to really focus on trying to protect the end zone and the deep shots. And they take advantage of numbers in the box. Very strong running back in Bothwell, who runs between the tackles extremely well. Obviously, an Aniana, Alabama native. This game is going to mean a lot to him. So making Mississippi State one-dimensional offensively is going to be crucial for this Alabama defense. Defensively for Mississippi State, not near as aggressive maybe as they have been in years past, having to take a lot of the chances. They want to keep everything underneath them. So Keelan Russell and this offense are going to have to stay patient. We're going to be able to control the line of scrimmage, hopefully, make sure that we're getting long, sustained drives to be able to wear down this defensive front. And I think that we're going to have the ability to score a lot of points today.
25: 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We look now at our star to watch. It's presented by Tito's Handmade Vodka. Tyler, who's the star you're going to watch in this one?
12: This might seem weird, but it's Terrence Green. I think that he playing that nose guard position is going to be crucial for Alabama in the run game. He's going to have to be shedding blocks, penetrating on his way back to the quarterback, but that pressure coming right up the middle. If he can have a big day, I think he can make Mario Taylor very uncomfortable in the pocket for Mississippi State.
25: His numbers don't tell the true story of how impactful he's been. Eight tackles, couple of sacks, and three tackles for loss, including three tackles total last week in Alabama's victory against South Carolina. Terrence Green, the star to watch for Tyler Watson, again presented by Tito's Handmade Vodka, which is teaming up with the University of Alabama to donate 150 tickets to VetTix. That's an organization offering active service members and veterans tickets to this season's Alabama Crimson Tide home games. Roll Tide from Tito's and from VetTix. We are back with more from Starkville right after this here on the Crimson Tide Sports Network from Learfield.
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5: Russell with a play clock at 2. At 1, gets it off in time. Clean pocket all day. Looking deep. Has Lottie Brooks. Catch is made. Down inside the 35. Move the sticks with a bank first down. He threw it to a spot, and Lottie ran it down.
6: 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Explore open roles in Alabama building the U.S. Navy's submarines. That play part of the scoring drive for Alabama that grew the lead to 28-14 with just under around 2 minutes left to go in the second quarter of play. At the time of that play, Alabama really needed that third down conversion to extend that drive, only up by a 21-14 score. Didn't want to give State an opportunity to tie the game right before halftime, but that was a huge completion there from Keelan Russell to Lossier Brooks. A 49-yard catch on that play, and that was our Alabama Play of the Game, part of today's 56-23 win in Starkville over the Bulldogs. When we come back, we'll take a look at our performer of the game, then take a look at what's coming up next for the Crimson Tide. It's another group of Bulldogs just around the corner, the Georgia Bulldogs in Tuscaloosa. More on that when we return. This is the Crimson Tide Sports Network from Learfield.
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6: 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Fine performance once again by the Alabama quarterback, the sophomore, 16 of 22 passing, 285 yards, 3 touchdowns, no interceptions. On the ground, he had that 1 touchdown rush for the Crimson Tide, but just maintains a high level of play. More people nationally talking about what we have seen through the first 5 weeks of the season from Alabama quarterback Kalen Russell. Well, Alabama now 5-0 on the season. Next up, the Georgia Bulldogs. We have plenty of coverage coming up this week on the Crimson Tide Sports Network to look back at this ball game and get you ready for next Saturday. Of course, join head coach Kalen DeBoer and Chris Stewart coming up tomorrow for the Kalen DeBoer television show to our TV affiliates all across the state and available on demand on RollTide.com. Monday night, Tyler Watts and I will be at Baumhauer's Victory Grill in Vestavia Hills at 6 p.m. for Crimson Tide Rewind. We will also have Crimson Drive driven by NASCAR streaming live on Tuesday and Thursday at 2 o'clock on all of our social media platforms at UA_CTSN. Hey, Coach, and the Kalen DeBoer Show presented by Alpha Insurance will come your way on Wednesday night at 6 p.m. from Baumhauer's Victory Grill in Tuscaloosa. And then coming up on Saturday, it's Alabama against Georgia as the Crimson Tide and the Bulldogs meet once again after last year Alabama won in the regular season in Athens. Georgia won in Atlanta at the SEC championship game, but now two undefeated teams will square off in a critical matchup week 6 of the season. Kickoff is set for 6:30 p.m. and our airtime across the network will be at 3:30 coming up next Saturday from Saban Field at Bryant-Denny Stadium. That does it for the region's fifth quarter show. You wear the crimson and white every Saturday. Now carry them in your pocket with the University of Alabama Visa debit card or prepaid Regions Now card. 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The Vice President and General Manager of the Crimson Tide Sports Network is Jim Carabin, along with incoming General Manager and VP Evan Hawkins. The voice of the Crimson Tide is Chris Stewart, color analyst Tyler Watts, Cook's Pest Control sideline reporter Damian Square. The producer and engineer of our broadcast is Tom Stipe, with our studio producer Jerry Kelly. In the booth, our spotter and statistician extraordinaire Butch Owens. The LLH Healthcare postgame show host are Gray Robertson and Christian Miller. And this has been your host, Roger Hoover. Next up, it is that Crimson Tide postgame party presented by LLH Healthcare. The final score in Starkville, Alabama 56 and Mississippi State 23. 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
22: A great day in Starkville for the team from Tuscaloosa. 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Gray Robertson, Christian Miller. 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
0: This is your Alabama Power Scoreboard update with the latest scores from the SEC and around the nation. Energy that brings us together. Alabama Power is a proud supporter of the University of Alabama. Let's check in with some of the scores in progress in the SEC. Of course, a big top 25 matchup and a big one in the SEC in general. 8th-ranked Florida, number 25 Missouri. They're duking it out in Columbia.
8: Out of the pistol, quick snap. What did Austin Simmons wasn't ready. Now just throws it open. Alubide inside the 15, breaks the tackle to the 5, to the house. It was a busted play that Austin Simmons made, a Missouri touchdown of 47 yards on a catch and run by Donovan Alubide.
0: That's Mike Kelly on the Tiger Network from Learfield. 3 minutes to play in the first half in Columbia. Missouri and Florida are all tied up at 10. Mizzou driving the ball now in Florida territory. In Knoxville, they're under a minute to play in the first half. 17th-ranked Tennessee having all kinds of issues, getting points on the board. They trail Auburn 7-3. Tennessee does have the football around midfield. Again, 30 seconds to play in the first half at Neyland Stadium. Number 24, Kentucky. They're getting shut out right now on the road in Columbia, South Carolina. The Gamecocks leading the Wildcats 14-0. Earlier today, number 2, Georgia. Georgia. They moved to 5-0. They beat up on Vanderbilt.
9: Zakai Helton in at the full. Chauncey's the tail. We're going to run it in around. Jade Riddell coming out wide right. Touchdown. No doubt about that one. The chest bump 8 yards deep. The old jet sweep, the number 23 in red, and now it's 20-7.
0: That call from the Georgia Bulldogs radio network from Learfield. Georgia would go on to win 38-14 over the Commodores. So Vandy now falls to 3-2, 0-2 in the SEC. Georgia, of course, 5-0 and 3-0. Elsewhere around the top 25, under a minute to play at Kinnick Stadium in Iowa City. Number 5, Ohio State. Number 14, Iowa. And the Hawkeyes are trailing at home by a score. Ohio State leading 10-6. Again, 30 seconds to play in the first half in Iowa City. Elsewhere around the top 25, Houston got all they wanted today at home. Central Florida jumped out to a 17-0 lead. Houston, the 20th ranked team in the country, climbed all the way back to finally pull out a victory.
10: 10.5 minutes to play in the ball game. 17-14, UCF on top. Wigman running play, left side, touchdown, Houston. And for the first time today, the Cougars jump out in front.
0: Kevin Eschenfelder with the call. Houston, 27 unanswered points. They beat UCF 27-17. Third-ranked Notre Dame, they were also a winner. They win in North Carolina, 37-26 the final. The Irish are now 5-0. Want more college football after the game? 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
0: 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It's a joyous party. We do have the streamers and all the flashing lights and whatnot, even though it's just past 4 o'clock Central. After Alabama beats Mississippi State 56-23, Gray Robertson and Christian Miller. Christian, we have given our thoughts, certainly, about this game today. What do you say we listen to the head man himself?
20: Sounds like a plan to me.
0: All right, it's time for the Locker Room Report brought to you by C Spire. Chris Stewart caught up with Kalen DeBoer following the win in Starkville here today.
21: Coach, congratulations on the win. Great start. Guys got to wake up in Tuscaloosa. Didn't take long to get down here, and it didn't take long to get things going either.
22: Yeah, I guess on that note, I just got to give everyone who helped us with the escort here getting here. It was to the second on what we had planned as far as time it would take to get here. Everything was really smooth. Our guys were up and rolling and just really proud of them. They just love ball, and they were excited. And we put in a hard week, a good week of practice like they did. You know, you're confident. You know it's going to be a great test, but we were ready to play ball. And so love the way we came out, played. But it was a great day all in all.
21: First half that was back and forth. I know there were some miscues that your team doesn't ordinarily make, but you still did some things showing resiliency that allowed you to have a 2-score lead at the half and then really set the tone with what you did the first drive of the third quarter.
22: Yeah, we put the ball on the ground obviously a couple times in different ways, and so that's not indicative of who we are. You know, obviously we got to, you know, put some emphasis on that as far as just the work and practice. We do it, but just got to continue to work at it. So, you know, gave them a short field. We had a chance to really, I think, separate ourselves there in the second quarter and probably about a 4-minute window. I don't know exactly what it was, but about a 4 or 5-minute window where, you know, we just missed an explosive on third down that could have made it maybe 28-7. And then getting a stop, fumbling, giving them the ball, getting it back, and then giving it back to them again. You know, that was just a bad sequence for us, and you know, gave them life, gave them a chance. And you know, I thought going in the half, they go down the field, we hold them to a field goal. Just I love our defense is going to make the other team snap it again, and we believe in that, and we get a holding call on them, force them to field goal. Offense gets the ball to start the third quarter, and you know, we just kept rolling. So love the mindset. It's a 4-quarter game. We believe that. I think just wearing teams down is part of who we are.
21: Keelan's effectiveness continues to show every week, Coach. 16 of 22, I think, officially. 3 touchdowns, no picks, a rushing score as well as he passed for 285 yards. And again, puts so much pressure on an opposing defense.
22: He does. And he's making the big ball throws and putting them on the money. Just, you know, when those explosive opportunities happen or have a chance, he's making it happen. And then I think he's just doing a good job when things break down, using his legs, using his feet, extending plays. Throw the ball, he threw it away even within that couple incompletions he had today.
21: Right.
22: But then, you know, he's using his legs and also, you know, getting first downs. And so protecting himself at the same time, just every game, you know, you become more and more comfortable with what you're going to get.
21: Fun to see you have the success you did in the run game in addition to what we know from an explosiveness standpoint that you can do through the air.
22: Yeah, the run game just provides the opportunity to have the play action open up, you know, guys down the field. And, you know, that's exciting. It's just we got to look at the playmakers, and these guys work hard, and seeing them all gel and seeing the ball get distributed to a lot of different guys and making the plays when the big moments come, you know, a lot of belief and trust in those guys from a quarterback to a receiver and skill standpoint and vice versa.
21: You've talked about this young man a good bit, but
22: I had somebody text me in the middle of the game, is Marshall Pritchett a tight end or a wide receiver? And I kind of laughed and said, it depends on what they need. But yeah, it goes to show the versatility of not only himself, but a lot of the guys that are in that tight end room.
2: Well, when you can block like he can, and you know, the tight ends can get involved, he's got just a really good feel and knack for finding those areas of the field and the timing with the quarterback. You know, that's what it takes. And other guys do too as well. But, you know, the run game again and his involvement in that, helping open up the rest of the place.
22: As we wrap it up, we'll head back to Tuscaloosa. The game planning will start immediately, if it hasn't already, while you and I are talking, for the matchup with Georgia. An exciting game always when the Tide and the Dogs get together.
2: Yeah, other than today's game that they had, you know, you're always working weeks ahead with the breakdown. We got staff that do that on top of being involved with putting the game plan together. And so it's back to work. It's a hard reset. That's kind of how our team looks at it, our coaching staff look at it. We got to learn from the things that we fell short on today, continue to get better, you know, do all the little things that each and every day brings us, from taking care of our bodies to getting to sleep and going out there and, you know, meetings, film, practice. A work week is what's ahead of us, and I know our guys are eager to go get it done again.
22: Always grateful for your time, and congratulations again on the win.
2: Thank you.
3: 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Thank you to Chris Stewart, and thank you to Alabama head coach Kalen DeBoer, who with the win, by the way, improves to 17-5 in ranked matchups as an FBS head coach. Gray Robertson and Christian Miller. Christian, your thoughts on what Coach DeBoer had to say?
20: Yeah, I mean, I like how you pointed out, you know, the running game just being so effective now to help everything else out. And you just see the offense right now is really flourishing and so many pieces that are contributing. You know, they talked about the tight end room, Marshall Pritchett, and those guys definitely have been a major factor in the running game. And now we're starting to see them a little bit more involved in the passing game. And, you know, Keelon Russell just continued to improve and impress, and just watching him grow up, and even things like sliding, right? I mean, I think that's something that we overlook, but I mean, he's matured so much in such a short period of time. I mean, it's just really, really impressive. But the other thing that stood out, Gray, is Coach DeBoer picking up a Southern accent. Man, I don't know. I might listen to the way he's talking. I'm like, hold on, man. I'm like, wait, where is he from again? He's starting to get a little twang to him. So I don't know. Maybe my ears are just hearing that. But overall, no, I agree with everything he had to say. And then he talked about it. You know, they've got a staff that's, you know, going to be split up and doing different things, and you're going to have guys taking a look at Georgia, you know, ahead of time, and now that's where they're going to turn their attention to, that they've secured a big win over Mississippi State. So, of course, that's the one we're looking forward to. It's the next one, but it is a big one, and we're fired up for it. So I'm excited to see these guys kind of get back to the drawing board and prepare for this next challenge of the night game, both undefeated teams again, and hopefully we can have success like we did, what was it, 2 years ago when they came to Tuscaloosa and we ended up getting a win over Georgia at home. And that would be nice. But, of course, these are two different football teams. Better in some ways, I would argue. And I think it's something to be excited about. So, yeah, overall, I mean, I agree with everything that Coach had to say.
3: Yeah, you know, if he is picking up a little bit of a twang, I'm happy to know that it's a little bit more natural than whatever Brian Kelly was doing a couple years ago when he first took the LSU job. So shout out to Coach DeBoer for keeping it real.
20: Yeah, at least it's natural. Yeah, that was bad. Yeah, that was We don't have to talk about that one. Between that and him dancing with recruits, man, I was ready to move past that era. So
3: different time.
20: Lane Kiffin's. Well, yeah, I was about to say Lane Kiffin is. He brings his own stuff in his own right. So I guess something with LSU and the coaches that they hire. Ed Ogeron, he adds to that list. The other guy was eating grass, what was his name?
3: Les Miles.
20: Les Miles. Yeah. I mean, anyway, sorry. We could go down to the whole list of these interesting coaches from LSU. But, yeah, man, big win for Alabama. That's the most important thing today.
3: Absolutely, and it keeps the pace. You're 5-0. You're still certainly in the college football playoff hunt. We'll talk a lot more about the playoff stakes next week. We'll know kind of where everything sits. We'll be halfway through the season. We'll be able to parse through who is and is not part of that conversation. But certainly Alabama keeping up their pace with that 56-23 win over Mississippi State to move to 5-0 on the year, 3-0 in SEC play. Coming up next, we will wrap up our thoughts on this victory in Starkville and then slowly start to turn the page here on the Crimson Tide Sports Network from Learfield.
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30: 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Yes! Touchdown, Alabama!
3: Fourth touchdown of the year receiving for Ryan Coleman-Williams, 16th receiving touchdown in his career. That's part of our Bama TD tracker presented by Tito's. 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And also a reminder, listen to all things college sports, including live games and talk on SiriusXM College Sports Radio, Channel 84, and streaming on the SiriusXM app. We continue with the Crimson Tide postgame party presented by LLH Healthcare, Gray Robertson, and Christian Miller. Christian, we are going to spend the next and final segment semi-previewing the Georgia matchup in the short amount of time we have. But one final thought from the 56-23 win today over Mississippi State in Starkville.
20: I just thought it was overall dominant performance. Yeah, there were some mistakes early on, had some ball security issues on the offensive side. But other than that, I mean, really, Keelon Russell, another very impressive day. Multiple touchdowns through the air, 16-22. We got to see him escape the pocket, keep his eyes downfield, deliver throws, back shoulder throws, deep ball. I mean, he did it all. Running game was very effective, 179 yards. Good on third down, 6 of 9. Defensively, we held them to 7 of 17. Defensive front, and they did their thing. They were aggressive. They were physical. They were disruptive. They did everything we need them to do. And, of course, the turnovers continued to show up. On defense, the ones that were forcing. Fourth pick six on the year, through five games. Very impressive stuff. And I think Cole Kubik even put out a stat in terms of like rushing touchdowns. I mean, we're approaching the number we had almost all year long quickly, and we've only played five games. So overall, I mean, Gray, I think even special teams, really, really impressive performance on the road, having to wake up early, bus over there this morning. Even I was kind of like, man, that's kind of interesting. I could see that kind of, you know, leading to a little bit of a slow start. Didn't really affect that much. That's another thing. We've been starting off faster. That's continued for the most part. So Alabama looked really good today, Gray. They're improving every single week. This was probably a one up on, I think, what last week we thought was probably their most complete game or most impressive win. I think this one ups that. You did this on the road, scored more points than I think you have against a ranked SEC opponent with 56 and I think history or something like that I saw. So overall, really solid day for everybody. And then you look to the next week, which you said we'll preview in a minute, so I'll wait. But Georgia, we know, is a really good football team. Everybody's going to have their eyes on this one. And so we need these guys to carry over the momentum that they built today into next week, because it's going to be one dang good football game.
3: 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And we will do a hard reset and talk about that Georgia game next as we wrap up the Crimson Tide post-game party presented by LLH Healthcare after this here on the Crimson Tide Sports Network from Learfield.
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3: 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Next up for the University of Alabama, the Georgia Bulldogs will be here. That's next Saturday at Saban Field at Bryant-Denny Stadium in Tuscaloosa. The broadcast will start at 3:30 p.m. on the Crimson Tide Sports Network presented by Learfield. And the game will be brought to you by Coca-Cola as we continue with the Crimson Tide postgame party. Gray Robertson and Christian Miller. Christian, Georgia today beat Vanderbilt 38-14. Something to watch. Nate Frazier, who's been running lights out so far this year, has been dealing with some injuries. He was a game time decision entering the day. He had 2 carries for 9 yards. Gunnar Stockton was really, really good as well, as he has been to start this season. Although I would make the argument, based on what we know about Oklahoma, that the toughest game Georgia has played so far this year was today against Vanderbilt. What is it that excites you? Just a quick word on it about this edition of Alabama Georgia here in the 2026 regular season.
20: I think the fact that Alabama is playing their best ball going into this game, I thought Georgia looked good today as well. A little bit slower of a first half. Like you mentioned, probably their toughest one yet. They haven't been as challenged like Alabama has, and they also have to come on the road to Tuscaloosa. So, listen, Georgia's a really good football team. From the eye test, arguably the best team in the country if you ask many folks, or at least one of the two or three for sure. That's 100% on that one, but overall, I think Alabama's in a good spot going into this game. Now, they have to go out there and they have to play their best ball, right? They have to go out there and recreate a lot of the things that we've seen them do the last couple of weeks. Keelan Russell, we need him to continue the play that he's had. He's going to face the best defense by far that he's seen all season long. You know Kirby Smart. At least I definitely know him. He recruited me here and was my defensive coordinator. He's going to bring pressure. He's going to try to make Keelan Russell uncomfortable. But we do know he's also struggled with some dual-threat quarterbacks, right? If you go back to his time defending Jalen Milroe, right, they just have issues with that. Now, I do believe a guy by the name of Chris Cole, he's a really good player for Georgia. He's an edge guy. They move him around. I mean, he's a strider. He can run. There's just so many matchups I'm looking forward to seeing in this game, some guys in Georgia's secondary that are good players. Their front, I think, is, you know, very solid. They're physical. Our offensive line has been doing some really good things. This is a true test, right? I mean, especially for somebody like my dad, he's the biggest critic you can find. Yes, he still is an Alabama fan, but this will truly show us what we really got, right? Because if we see our offensive line go out there and they find a way to run the football, as good as they have for the most part this year, there's your answer, right? Keelon Russell, he's leading the Heisman race. Guess what big-time players do in these big-time games? They make big-time plays. He continues that. I mean, this is where you earn your stamp of approval. Now, if you go out there and you don't play your best ball, say Alabama for whatever reason, knock on wood, you drop the game, again, it's not the end of the world. It's a really good football team you're going to play. But if you're a player that has dreams and aspirations of playing on Sundays, best believe every scout in America is going to be at this game. Every single college football fan is going to be watching this game. Not that stuff really matters, but this is that type of football game. So that's why I'm excited. But overall, I'm excited to see our guys go out there and take on this challenge, take on the opportunity. They should have a little bit of a bad taste in their mouth. Last time we played Georgia, yes, we beat them on the road in the regular season. But the last time we played these guys, I wouldn't necessarily say they embarrassed us because it wasn't quite the Indiana game, but we did not play great football, and they gave it to us in the SEC championship game. Now we get our get back, or hope to, or look to, in Tuscaloosa. So a lot of good matchups. You talked about Gunnar Stoughton, and he's been very solid. Been what you'd expect from a veteran quarterback, protects the football. He does everything they need him to do. They're a physical football team. They run the ball well. We've been really good at stopping the run. Hopefully that continues this week. Again, another barometer. You go out there and you stop Georgia on the ground, you get my stamp and everybody's stamp of approval. So there's so many things I'm looking forward to watching in this game, Gray. We're going to have to wait, but I'm looking forward to talking about it all week on the Miller's Edge, because best believe it's going to be a fun one, man. We're fired up for this one.
3: Oh, yeah, absolutely. And even 8 minutes ago, to the shock of no one, College Game Day coming to Tuscaloosa, they just tweeted that out. So the fanfare will be here. Also, remind all fans, with the president coming in as well, there might be some adjusted gate times and all that stuff, road closures, et cetera. So make sure you're keeping up to date with all that on RollTide.com and all the various Alabama social media sites as well, just in case there's an update on what time things will open and the like. Also, plenty to do during the week, because you can join us each Wednesday night at 6 p.m. for Hey Coach and the Kalen DeBoer Show, presented by Alpha Insurance, live from Baumhauer's Victory Grill in Tuscaloosa and all over the Crimson Tide Sports Network and our affiliated radio stations. 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Hey Coach and the Kalen DeBoer Show is presented by Alpha Insurance. Partner, let's do it. It's going to be a party next week. I can't wait, and I just can't wait to watch the football game. This is a game that people circle when a schedule comes out, and I can't believe we've gotten it so many consecutive years in the regular season. And the party afterwards, no matter what happens, is going to be interesting to break down, and I'll be thrilled to do it with you.
20: Yeah, and I'm going to probably bring some coffee next time. I learned my lesson last week, man. I was holding on by a thread. This week, I'm sure I'll be fired up from the game, but maybe I'll be worn out from how I'm expecting a good one. Now, I'm not like a big yeller or shouter necessarily, but I'm sure my eyes are going to be glued the whole time. So we're looking forward to it. It's going to be a fun one. And hopefully we're having yet another party, a late night party, next week after we face the Georgia Bulldogs in Tuscaloosa.
3: Absolutely. A lot of thank yous before we go. Many thanks, A, to the Alabama fans who were in Starkville. It was a pretty crimson, heavy portion of the crowd today. Really great to see so many Alabama fans. Thanks to all the listeners around the state, around the country, around the world, tuning into the entire broadcast all day long. Many thanks to Jerry Kelly behind the scenes, pushing all the buttons, making all of us look smart and on time, along with the crew that was in Starkville, and our guy Jim Carabin. A happy retirement to him as well. He'll be retiring at the end of the football season. That announcement came this week. He's the leader, and we very much appreciate Jim Carabin for all he does, not just for me and Christian, but for the entire network and everybody affiliated with Alabama. For my partner Christian Miller, I'm Gray Robertson. That does it for the Crimson Tide postgame party presented by LLH Healthcare. We thank you for joining us. Bama, Georgia, next week. Don't miss it. Until then, we'll see you next time on the Crimson Tide Sports Network from Learfield.
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1: I got on a website and found this jacket for $11.99. 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
8: With SRN News, I'm John Scott. Good news for farmers and truckers. President Trump says a new diesel deal with Europe may help bring down prices at the pump. The group of seven countries agreeing on Friday to release 100 million barrels of diesel fuel and crude oil. AAA reports Friday's national average for a gallon of diesel, $6.37. In health news, a study of 48,000 doctors' visit for kids with asthma found that asthma attacks rose in homes where someone vaped. The findings presented in San Diego, California, at a meeting of the American Academy of Pediatrics. The study found the combination use of tobacco and vaping in the home led to the highest level of asthma flare-ups in kids. The researchers said there is no safe level of tobacco or e-cigarette exposure when it comes to children. This is SRN News.
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11: With SRN News, I'm John Scott. President Trump in Ohio today, rallying support for Republican candidates ahead of the midterms. The president about to speak at a high school north of Dayton. He's expected to give a ringing endorsement to incumbent Republican Senator John Husted. Tennessee's prison commissioner stepping down after this week's botched execution of Krista Pike. Governor Bill Lee said Frank Strada submitted his resignation. This comes after Strada oversaw Tennessee's second failed attempt at lethal injection this year and amid bipartisan calls for his resignation. The U.S. Coast Guard searching for a jet plane that disappeared off the coast of Massachusetts. Six people were on board that medical jet plane. It went down early Saturday morning. This is SRN News.
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